Im Yong-un with Mujige, or Rainbow, kicking off the Sunday edition of the show. Maybe it is the sight of a rainbow that you want to freeze dry. What do you think of this expression, right? 동결 건조. My kids were saying it the other day, referring to the actual food, actually, and I was still confused. I was like, what are you talking about? And they looked at me like I was some kind of alien because I didn't know this expression. And then they explained it to me and I still couldn't catch it. And then I was like, oh, you mean those marshmallows that are really hard? That is an example of being freeze-dried. And then I was like, okay. But I didn't know that it was used in a slang way like this. And it is a new term among 20s and tweens. And it's a real fun expression, I guess, because when you freeze-dry food, it lasts forever. Not forever, forever, but, you know, forever in our kind of figurative expression terms. It would last a very, very long time. So it's kind of used like a magic spell. I want to keep this moment forever just the way it is. 동결 건조, freeze-dried. And so for me, it's whenever I go away, whenever I'm on holiday, especially that first day, the first evening is the best, right? Because you're like, yes, I am on holiday and I've still got the rest of it to go. And so that first evening when we usually go out for a meal, or if we're staying on the coast, we'll go down to the beach of an evening time. I really would like to keep that moment freeze dried and have that all collected. So I remember we went to Goje and we went to Nagoya recently. But last year we went to Cebu, and I remember the first time we saw the sea. We actually arrived that day, I think it was about 2 a.m., maybe 3 a.m.

in a bad way, but the Mother Nature, wow, it's amazing. Even though I was in front of an artificial swimming pool, there are real palm trees in front of me. So what about you? What moment do you want to freeze dry? 동교 건조. The 건조 part means to dry and the 동교 part means to freeze. It's so fascinating and fun to see how people come up with these clever new slang terms and how they catch on. People's creativity really seems to be endless, doesn't it? We're going to get into some more music and then I'll tell you about what's coming up on this edition of the show. We've got Giant Pink featuring Babylon, When It Rains, 비가 내리면.

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And last but not least, if you want to get in touch with the good old-fashioned snail mail, our address is on the bottom of the website. What's coming up first in hour number one is Poll Pulse next, where we'll look at an interesting survey that has been conducted on a Korean audience about a fun question, and we'll run through their answers in terms of popularity, 5-1 countdown style. Then in hour number two, we have your Sunday song request, where we go through a load of your shout-out messages as well. They can be much longer for the Sunday edition. If you ever want to send those in, don't be shy and get in touch via KakaoTalk, where our username's Daily.

K. Instagram, where it's Adidung Daily K, all one word. Also in our number one, I did forget to mention, we have Ooh Fancy That, where I talk about something that's happening in Korea. Maybe we haven't shined too much of a spotlight on it on the show, and I'll give you my two cents. We also have to tell you about Talk Talk Korea 2026, the Global Content Contest. 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Share your My First K-Culture moment through video, photo book, drawing and illustration, or writing. 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So join Talk Talk Korea 2026 today. Just search that on the internet and you'll find the appropriate links. We're going to get into two tracks back to back and jump into Pole Pulse. We got Stray Kids first with Battleground, the Korean version, and then Tak from Baechigi featuring Baegi Song. What is love? 사랑이 뭐길래.

What do Koreans eat, wear, think, and more? Let's delve into the minds of Korean people through intriguing polls. Welcome to Poll Pulse. Joining you this weekend, here's the engaging survey. We're going to look at the results too. What is Koreans' all-time favorite rice cake or deok? In Korea, going on this bread pilgrimage known as a bangjisunle, combining the word bread, bang, and sunle for pilgrimage, or that's that kind of term, traveling around to visit famous bakeries, that has become a long-lasting trend. However, recently, a new trend known as Deokjisunle has been taking off, where people visit renowned rice cake shops to hunt down the best deok rice cakes. They are made from pounding rice into a powder and then reforming it into these chewy delights. From traditional varieties to unique fusion creations, like even pumpkin injolmi coated in sponge cake crumbs, colorful paeksolgi topped with cheese, ham, and potatoes, or chewy white rice cakes soaked in a brown sugar syrup, a wide range of rice cakes is capturing the taste buds of both Koreans and international visitors alike. So, I'll explain what the rice cakes are as we go through the rankings as well. Which rice cakes do Koreans love the most? Let's start off in fifth place with chewy chapsaldeok, that is the sweet red bean rice cake. This rice cake is made by wrapping a generous amount of sweet red bean paste inside sticky glutinous rice dough, then dusting the outside with a fine white starch powder. For Koreans, it's best known as a classic gift given to students to wish them good luck on big exams, because we say 시험에 붙다, to stick to a test, to mean you've passed it, so a sticky rice cake is best. Lately, it's evolved into a trendy dessert rice cake filled with fresh fruit, cream, or cheese instead of red beans, maintaining its immense popularity. And my daughter, she loves chapsaldeok, but she hates red bean paste. So what she's done in the past is just eat around the red bean paste filling and throw it away. But it is so light at the same time as being chewy, and kind of gooey almost. So it's got a real, real appeal to it. And if you don't like red bean, these new filling options really do help you get into chewy chapsaldeok. In fourth place, nutty injolmi, soybean powdered rice cakes. Injolmi is made by placing steamed glutinous rice on a wooden board, pounding it into a dough using a mallet, cutting it into bite-sized pieces, and then thoroughly coating it in savory soybean powder. It's a kind of brown sandy color, and it tastes really savory, beany. While long loved by older generations for its rich nutty flavor, it's now widely used as a key ingredient in modern desserts like injolmi bingsu, shaved ice, and injolmi croffles as well, the croissant waffle creations, but this has added injolmi. This has been one of my favorites. You got to be careful when you eat it though, because you can breathe in that bean powder and it kind of coats the back of your throat suddenly and you end up coughing. In third place, the simple and sweet paeksolgi, steamed white rice cake. Paeksolgi is made by sifting non-glutinous rice flour mixed with sugar, water, and then you do that through a fine sieve, then steam it in a traditional earthen steamer known as a shiru, and with the number paek meaning 100, representing completeness and blessings, and its white color symbolizing purity, and paek also meaning white, this rice cake carries a deeply meaningful tradition within it. It's long been shared on joyful occasions, such as a baby's 100th birthday, day celebration, or also on the Doljanchi, the first birthday, to pray for purity and good health. It's the one that I feel is most like bread, like just white bread. It's a
bit heavier, no, quite a bit heavier and more dense, but it's on the same lines. It got me into duck, I've got to say, because I didn't like the chewiness of other ducks. This is less like that. And then I've completely fallen in love for all other ducks pretty much now. So far, we've looked at fifth, fourth and third place in terms of Koreans' favourite rice cake choices. We'll get to answers two and one after a song break. But before that, a couple of your responses I see on the chat. Athma says, I was not keeping well, so I'm tuning in after a few days off. Hope you're all good. Hope you're feeling better. Duck can maybe make you feel better as well. It can be a cheer-up present, I suppose. Siska says, is duck bokki on there? Well, that's the rice cake stirred in the spicy sauce. So I think we're just talking about the different types of rice cake. Sometimes you put in kare duck into it, so maybe that will be on here. That's the long tubular one. You also said, what about butter duck? Oh, because that's been trending more recently. I'm not strictly sure if I class it as a true old G rice cake as well. And then we've also got Benny saying, for me, I guess rice cakes are getting popular slowly for foreigners. Yeah, especially for Western foreigners, I don't think they were the go-to thing to try in Korea. But now with expanded taste horizons and the internet, I think it's helping a lot, yeah. We've also got D27 or 2097 saying, my favourites are dakbokki and dakguk. Oh, these are dishes that you make with rice cakes. Dakguk being the rice cake soup that is often eaten at the beginning of the year. I love that so much. With a beef broth, Okay, we'll get into this one from Senchihan Haha. That's Haha and Shipsench, or 10 centimeters, 10 cm, with chapsal dok, sticky rice cake.

We are back for Poll's part two. The reason we played Chapsal Duck Sticky Rice Cake is because we're talking about Koreans' favourite rice cakes, and that was in fifth place, Chapsal Duck. We had in fourth place after that Nutty Injomi, which is the soybean powdered rice cake. And then in third place, it was the simple and sweet Paeksalgi steamed white rice cake. So what is in position two and one? Let's get to them now. In second place, the karaedak or cylindrical rice bar rice cakes, versatile for so many other dishes. I mentioned this earlier that you can put it into tteokbokki, right? It can also be used to put the tteok into tteokguk, the rice cake soup, if you slice it in a certain way. Made by steaming non-glutinous rice flour and extruding it into long, thick cylinders, karaedak is Korea's most fundamental and classic traditional rice cake. It's delicious dipped in grain syrup, the jjochong, or honey when fresh and warm, and equally mouth-watering when grilled to a golden crisp. Plus, uses in cooking are endless, serving as the star ingredient in dishes, as I mentioned, like tteokbokki and tteokguk, the rice cake soup there, which I highly recommend. If you have it with mandu in as well, our version of dumplings, heavenly. Now, what is the grand number one favorite rice cake among Koreans? Drumroll, please. The pop in your mouth, gultak, honey-filled rice cakes. Gultak is made with a chewy, non-glutinous rice dough filled with a sweet syrup made from sesame seeds, sugar, and ground sesame, rolled into perfect bite-sized spheres. Its vibrant pastel colors are a feast for the eyes, and recently it gained even more popularity in Korea after the honey rice cake cereal trend, where people eat gultak in a bowl of milk that went viral on international social media. We did the other trend on our show with Chef Ryan for Dish of the Day of the gwabegi, the twisted donuts in milk like a cereal, and that was delicious too, wasn't it? And that was in soy milk or soy water, kongmu. Other honorable mentions in the rankings included the yongyangdak, nutritious rice cake, literally, songpyeong, which is the half-moon rice cake, sultak, which is fermented rice cake, shirudak, steamed layered rice cake, and jolpyeon, which is the patterned rice cake. While, to be honest, rice cake consumption had previously declined due to changing dietary habits, it's wonderful to see duck stepping back into the limelight. We hope that it continues to firmly establish itself as a beloved traditional dessert in Korea, cherished by many for a long time to come. We'll get into some music and be back with some more talk about what's remaining on the show. Ang Mu's Kong Duck Pingsu, Bean Duck Pingsu, the shaved ice. And then we've got Song In's Why Should I Give a Rice Cake to Someone I Hate? 미운 너한테 떡 하나를 왜 줘?

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2: 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That's absolutely fine. And for our Korean listeners, we have the 귀가 트이는 영어 books to help improve your English listening skills. Again, get in touch and say 선물 귀티영, and we can send it out to you. We're going to get on to Ihai next, and then ooh, fancy that, something happening in Korea that everyone has noticed because you can't help but do so if you step outside your air-conditioned house. Here's Paper Flower.

personally picking out an issue and providing my own summary and commentary in Ooh, Fancy That. You cannot escape the fact that we are having the most sweltering of summers, and I mean that literally. The 122-year temperature record was broken earlier this week. The city of Yangsan reached 42.5 degrees C. That was the last time I saw the record broken. Maybe it's gone even higher in the interim, but it, at the time, was the highest temperature ever recorded since modern weather recording keeping began. The first severe heatwave warning for Seoul as well was introduced. This is a new tier for the Seoul metropolitan area as feel-like temperatures surged past 38 degrees. What this did to normal daily life? The KBO, the baseball organization, had to cancel multiple games in places like Changwon and Busan due to safety concerns. Meanwhile, you have seen indoor venues at maximum capacities, air-conditioned malls, cafes, indoor cooling shelters are filled to the brim. This seems like a sign of things to come.

Dicky from Kiss of Life. Very fitting, isn't it, for this incredibly sticky, humid, hot weather. We were in bed the other day and I checked the temperature outside at 11 p.m. It was 32 degrees still. That is absolutely unthinkable. At least I thought it was. It does now seem to be perfectly plausible, which is worrying. We've seen heat waves record-breaking in Europe, here in Korea as well. In the States, you've seen crazy temperatures. Is anywhere safe from climate change? I don't think so, especially in terms of knock-on effects and whatnot. Stacey saying, please stay cool, Korea. Siska saying it's been even 10 degrees higher than usual in Jakarta. That is crazy as well. Here's Lee Min-hyuk, Callback to My Summer.

And that has us at the end of the first half of the show. We'll get to 10 a.m. KST, the breakpoint, and jump into your Sunday song requests in a short while. To take us out of hour one, it's Choi Yu Ri with Maksarang, Last Love.

0: What kind of clarity is filling your day today? We drink water every day, but have you ever wondered, the bottle of water in your hand, what kind of journey did it take to get to you? At the southern edge of Korea lies Jeju, an island holding one of nature's most honest, untouched secrets. Formed by volcanic activity 1.8 million years ago, layers of rugged basalt rock and countless tiny pathways carved by lava. Rainwater that falls on this island begins a remarkable journey, traveling deep underground for over 31 years. Like a vast natural filtration system, these layers of volcanic rock carefully remove impurities while enriching the water with essential minerals like vanadium and silica. From 420 meters below the surface, untouched by human hands, this pristine water is brought up, then passes through rigorous quality checks and global standard management systems before reaching you. That is why, within just 3 months of its launch, it became Korea's number one bottled water, and why people around the world trust Jeju Samdasu. More than just water to quench your thirst, it is 31 years of patience, a story shaped by nature itself. In every sip of Jeju Samdasu, you'll find a journey, pure, deep, and extraordinary. This spring, why not refresh both body and mind with a glass of clean, clear Samdasu and experience the vitality of Jeju. Enriching Jeju, bringing happiness to its people. A cleaner tomorrow for Jeju. Created by JPDC. Radio.
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2: Welcome back to the second half of Hashtag Daily K. Thank you very much for sticking with us for the second half of the show on our Sunday edition. 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Of course, as a radio show, we accept song requests 7 days a week. During the weekday editions, we play them mostly, predominantly in hour number one. And then on a Sunday edition, it's hour number two. But the difference, you get to send in much longer shout-out messages. So it's the 9th of August today. We're going to get to our producer's picks first, and then on to loads of your requests back to back to back to back. The ways to get in touch, there's Kakao Talk, our main chatting app here in Korea, which does have an English interface as well if you set it up that way. All you need to do is search out Daily K, no Arirang in that name, and so D-A-I L-Y-K, no spaces, and you'll find us. Add us as a plus friend and then send in messages, but it also accepts photos, videos, and audio files. Those we do during the weekday editions where we've got the video stream coming from inside the studio. I implore you to watch that. It's really interesting to see people just sitting there during the song breaks and what they're doing. I think that's a nice peek behind the curtain. We started doing that, I want to say like 5-6 years ago. And it was a bit of a shock to the system because usually I've been working in radio now for about, 16 years, 17 years. Before, DJs, radio hosts might do all sorts while the cameras are off, like blow their... Well, I still do blow my nose, don't I? And I still do go to the toilet. So you can see all those things if you really want. And if you don't, you could always turn it off, can't you? I'm your host, Peter Mint. We're going to get to these two tracks to kick off hour number two, Red Velvet, Surfing Boy, and Hoons with Momchaya Hair, Unstoppable.

It does what it says in the title. Song requests on a Sunday from you, the listener, wherever you might be in the world. We collate your messages from the past 6-7 days and read out the longer shout-out messages on a Sunday and jump all over the place in terms of era of music and genre. We're starting our world tour in Brazil, Halsey Arena, saying hello, Mr. Peter and the Daily K team. Happy weekend. Today, I just want to share some thoughts. Maybe I should be doing it with a psychologist. It's okay. I think I already used this sentence before. I want to be your non-professional, non-responsible psychiatrist. You said, recently I got a little shock that connected me with other people's feelings. Some chapters getting plot twists, others taking different ways, but somehow life is still moving on. 2 or 3 years ago, I felt like my life was being carried by a changing wind. Maybe it really was, but I got caught in comfort for a while. The last part of that change came earlier this year with Arirang. Through it, I became connected to different languages, cultures, and people. I'm developing skills that need time and demand a part of me that I still don't know when will be ready. I'm still searching for an immersive universe, something I would never want to leave, while still being able to keep living mentally healthy. Sooner or later, I need to live through new experiences. I want to become a truer version of myself. I know life is not that sweet strawberry fantasy I sometimes project onto it. Still, that is a big part of how I interpret the world. If I need to change, then I'm willing to do it. But I don't want to go through that transformation with nothing meaningful in return. I wish I were wiser, so I could accept more differences and handle these phases on my own, or at least make them feel more meaningful, even if only to myself. I know you're wiser than me, have people to rely on, same as I do, but even so, things sometimes are not making much sense. Well, Halsey, I'm not a psychologist or a counsellor, but certainly being truer to yourself. If you are not true to yourself, that's where dissatisfaction comes from. That's where unhappiness stems from. If you are not being true to yourself, and that applies to all aspects of life, including work, I feel. That's why a lot of people don't like when they're doing their jobs, because they're not being true to themselves. And I know it's not a perfect world, like you said. It's not strawberry fantasy. But we can always work to get closer to that, to get closer to our true selves, and never give up. As long as you keep going and you're progressing towards something, you may never get there. And it's not about the destination. Life is all about the journey. I strongly believe that. He said, I want to request On a Desert by Taehyeon. Stay funny, many blessings, and thank you. Don't let life take you where the wind blows, because that wind might be blowing in completely the opposite direction to where you want to get to. If it's going in the same direction as the one you want to head to, then great. And I do have to admit that for me, that has been a big blessing. The wind has taken me in the place to a place that I've loved ending up in. But that's not the same for everyone. And it hasn't been that way all my life. Like in other instances, when I was working in companies, I really did feel stuck and in a dead-end situation. And you have to extricate yourself from that. You might not be able to set the path very clearly, but at least make the decisions that you feel you can stand by and you're proud of, right? And maybe for me, it was quitting my job and moving to Korea. Maybe for you, it's getting on the Arirang bandwagon, diving deep into this culture, this language, and seeing what doors will open up afterwards. Jay, our Korean listener, with a song request after that, much shorter and sweeter, saying Better and Better by Woods, please. August the 5th was Woods' birthday. So happy birthday, Woods. I hope you receive even more love in the future. I might be doing some filming with Woods in the future. I really hope so, because my cousin is such a fan, and her daughter, and I would get them like a selfie or something like that, hopefully, if I'm not feeling particularly shy that day. On a Desert first, though, from Taehyeon.

We've got an extra happy birthday message, two words from Leon as well there. You do know I'm a huge fan of him too, right? I do, Leon, but I don't know how far I'll be able to get down my list of people who like him when I meet him. And it's not fixed at all. There is a high probability I won't meet him as well. We're on to your message as well, Leon. This is the longest one I think we've ever had for a Sunday song request. Well, no, maybe we have had long ones as well from you where we... You know, maybe we might not be able to read this all. This is two pages after all, but I'll get to as much as possible. You're saying, beyond the boycott, different paths to the same goal. Hi, Peter. I've been following the recent discussion surrounding BTS's decision to withdraw from Grammy consideration, and I found myself thinking about it long after reading the news. The more I reflected on it, the more I realised there wasn't a simple right or wrong answer. As an Asian music fan, it made me think about both the opportunities and the challenges that Asian artists continue to face on the global stage. I know this is a sensitive topic with many different opinions, and I certainly don't claim to have the right answer. I simply wanted to share my own perspective in the hope of contributing to the conversation. Whether people agree or disagree with me, I hope it encourages thoughtful discussion rather than division. Like many fans, I want to see those global barriers broken just as much as anyone. I deeply respect BTS for using their platform to raise important questions about representation, and I believe many of their concerns about the Grammys deserve to be taken seriously. Where I differ is not in the goal, but in the strategy. BTS's core argument is that music should be defined, not be defined by language or region. I understand and appreciate that sentiment. At the same time, BTS have spent years building their presence in the American market through English language releases such as Dynamite and their latest album. Arirang is also predominantly in English. That strategy made perfect sense. Many international artists adapt when entering new markets. For that reason, withdrawing now in response to the introduction of a new category feels like a significant change in direction. My biggest question is about the timing, because the Best Asian Pop Music Performance category is brand new. None of us yet knows how Grammy voters will apply it in practice. Personally, I think BTS's position would have been even more persuasive if they had submitted their work, waited for the nominations, and then spoken out if they were recognized only in the Asian pop category, while being overlooked in the general field. That would have grounded the debate in actual outcomes rather than expectations. Okay, so here is where I might differ, Leon. I think that if they had done that, people would have accused them of sour grapes. They would have said, oh, it's because you failed to get nominated in this category that you're withdrawing your nominations or whatever. So this is kind of more principled in a way. Like maybe there were expectations that they would win something and they're still withdrawing. I don't know. When I think about breaking barriers, I also think of Parasite. While film and music are different industries, Parasite became the first non-English language film to win Best Picture by continuing to compete at the highest level. To me, it showed that meaningful breakthroughs can come not only by challenging a system from the outside, but also by succeeding within it. I also worry about what this means for other Asian artists who do not have BTS's global influence. For many emerging ones, winning this new award could be a career-defining achievement. Choosing to participate should not be seen as accepting a consolation prize or as lacking principles. Different artists can sincerely believe in different paths towards the same goal. Ultimately, I believe both protest and participation have an important role in creating change. BTS have already succeeded in starting that conversation. I simply believe lasting change is more likely to come through continuing to compete while encouraging institutions to evolve. We may disagree on the best path forward, but I believe we all share the same destination. A future where Asian artists are recognised not because of where they come from, but because of the quality, impact and artistry of their music. Thank you for taking the time to read my thoughts. I genuinely love to hear what you and the listeners think, even if we come to different conclusions. I believe conversations like this help us better understand one another and the challenges Asian artists continue to face. Definitely great stuff there, Leon, in terms of your opinions. And the bottom line is the most crucial thing. We just need to talk. We just need to keep on having conversations. And we may never agree. But at least through conversations, you can understand other people's perspectives, right? And so I think it's a challenge, right? Everything in the West is English tilted and slanted. And that's not unfathomable. It's just because,
you know, a lot of institutions, a lot of people in those institutions only speak English. And yeah, it would be nice if they understood all the other languages and considered them on the same level, but it may be instinctively difficult. So I don't know any answers either, but I certainly agree in conversation. Just a little link to BTS. Our Monday's Peter's on the Block guest, Yuji Suk, is going to be here talking all about this interesting style called Sodosori, and we're going to be talking about how she became a cultural intangible heritage, and at the Gwanghwamun concert for BTS, she was there. So that's going to be amazing to talk about too. The song request off the back of Leon's one, which actually, I now come to think of it, does not even have a song request, does it? It is just the message, so thank you very much for that. So why don't we get to Lion by Idol. Oh, this is your request, sorry. So you're saying, since today is Singapore's National Day, I thought this would be a fun and meaningful pick. The name Singapore is derived from the Sanskrit words Singa and Pura, meaning Lion City. Ironically, there have never been native lions in Singapore. It's believed the name came from an old legend rather than an actual lion sighting. Still, the lion has become a symbol of our country's courage, resilience, and identity. Happy National Day to everyone celebrating. While England have three lions on their football shirt, much the same. Matahari says, good morning, Peter, Daily K staff and listeners. In honour of Card, I would like to request this shore to get the party started. Card's cake. You'll be greatly missed, Card. Yes, the co-ed group who have agreed to stop their activities, right? Sending you love from Trinidad and Tobago. Thank you. We'll get to those too, and I'll be back with more requests.

back with another request, this time from Manila. Ben saying, hope you're having a great weekend so far. We had a great time kicking off August. Peter's on the block with Cheonji, Fox and Bear, Yogum Channel, an official influencer for the Hanbok Advancement Center. Before I listened to the interview, after the announcement for the guests had been made on the final day of July, excuse me, I had to check her channel on YouTube and her Instagram account as well, Jix2, that's J4IsX2. I followed her. Her content spread a lot, meeting foreigners along her journey. Love the kickoff to the new month. Upon checking football news, looking at your favourite Premier League team playing in pre-season, Arsenal, and then Man City facing off against the K-League All-Stars last Wednesday. The US had some friendlies as well. Things are getting really popular. Champions League, Wrexham as well were on a friendly tour. They're owned by Ryan Reynolds, aren't they? And one of his partners. I forget his name. I do apologise. Since it's your birthday tomorrow, Peter, happy birthday. I guess many will greet you on said day. Lots of wishes coming to you and lots of success ahead. Thank you so much. He said, can I listen to Chong Je Uk with Kamani Nunul Kamko? Literally means being still and closing your eyes. Have a great weekend, everyone, from Benny. Siska, your song request after from Jakarta. He said, happy Sunday. Just want to request the song Gume Pekadom, Dream Store by Dept. I'm curious why, whenever I request a Dept song on the live show, the song never gets picked. I've tried several times, but no success. Even the song title when it's related with a hashtag. Really? That's interesting. Okay, I'll look into that. So I need to request it again for the weekend. Why, oh why, poor Dept anyway. Thank you and have a lovely weekend, guys. We'll play those and be back with a final request afterwards.

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2: Let's head on over to Kota Kinabalu next. Sophie Arip saying, good morning, Peter, Mini Pini Nim. Over the past 15 years that I've been a K-pop fan, I've come across a lot of underrated K-pop groups that were amazing, but due to unforeseen problems, disbanded. It hurts to see those idols who had worked hard to achieve their dreams just stop. It happened with my favorite K-pop Black 6, Mask, Bae 173, Mirae, DKZ. I had wished they'd all go further in pursuing their dreams. As of today, I continue my support for Ensign, 8turn, Ahof, and Ascender. I discovered this K-pop idol on Simply K-pop a few weeks ago. They're under Howling Entertainment. The members are Yijin, DL, Rowan, Jihoon, and Haesol. They debuted on July with their second mini-album, Ascend Together. Their single, We Belong Together, has caught my attention and also reminds me K-pop and I belong together. Ah, you're talking about Ascender there, right? May I listen to their song, We Belong Together, to show my support for them? Thank you, Peter, Mini Pidinim, and the whole Daily K crew, including the mascot, Sirloin. Always so thorough with your greetings. Thank you. We'll strap on the back of that Kim Soo-young with 외쳐 사랑을, Spark.

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And then on Kakao Talk Plus Friends, you can add us by searching out Daily K, all one word, without the hashtag. 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Just search Adidung Radio. And that brings us to the end of this edition. This week of Daily K, look forward to Peter's On the Block tomorrow with Yoo Ji-suk, the intangible cultural heritage. We'll hear some amazing traditional Korean singing and talk about it, I suppose, on the show. Thanks to all our staff members and Ha Hae-kyung to take us out with Our Forgiveness. 사랑 속엔 언제나. It's been your Daily Dose of Korea. Hashtag Daily K out.

0: Drowning is a common cause of accidental death during the summer season. Avoid becoming a victim by remembering the following suggestions. Make sure to do a warm-up exercise before entering the water. Then, wet your entire body, starting with the areas furthest from your heart, that is, your arms and legs, and then gradually move on to your face and chest. If you get goosebumps or feel a tightening of the skin while you're swimming, come out of the water and cover yourself to raise your body temperature and rest for a little while. If you get caught up inside a wave while swimming out on the sea, hold your breath and let the wave carry you up naturally, instead of frantically trying to swim to the surface. If your body gets ensnared in seaweed and other marine plants, wait for the water to loosen it up naturally before trying to detach them from your body. Inflatable tubes designed to fit around the legs are dangerous for young children. It doesn't take long for children to drown, so they should be accompanied by a parent or a guardian at all times when they're in the water. If you see someone drowning, then shout and alert the people around you. Do not dive into the water unless you've had proper rescue training, as you'll be putting both yourself and the victim in danger. Even if you're a skilled swimmer, use a pole, a tube, a piece of styrofoam, and other tools to aid your rescue attempt. If the victim is unconscious, try performing CPR first. Remove any wet clothing to prevent the temperature from falling to dangerous levels. Take a warm water bottle or a towel dampened with hot water and apply them on the victim's chest area. The body, especially the head and neck, should be covered to keep it warm. In the event of a waterborne accident or emergency, dial 119 to report the situation and dial 122 for any incidents occurring offshore.
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Hi Crunchers, I'm your DJ Chihi, and this is Culture Crunch. After days of 40-degree heat, I keep catching myself saying, I can't wait for winter! But isn't it funny? The moment winter arrives, we somehow start missing those warm, sunny summer days. Maybe we're always longing for the season we don't have. One day, even this heat will become a memory and we'll laugh, saying, "Remember how unbelievably hot it was?" Until then, let's make today's memories a little brighter. Here's our first song, 추억 속에 그대, The Girl in My Memories by Hwang Chi-hoon.

time to take a deeper and sharper look at some of the hottest stories making headlines in Korea this week. This is HiPive! Our first story is about 40 young people from Korea, the United States, China, and Japan coming together to share cultures and discuss the future of the Asia-Pacific region. The 2026 Asia-Pacific Youth Exchange Program is bringing 10 participants from each country to Seoul, Busan, and Gyeongju from August 3rd through the 12th. So, what will they be doing during those 10 days? The participants, aged 19 to 34, were selected through an open application process earlier this year. They'll experience a wide range of K-culture, including K-pop, Korean food, beauty, sports, gaming, and traditional culture. But the program isn't simply a sightseeing trip. They'll also hold workshops on 5 major challenges facing their generation: employment and housing, low birth rates and aging populations, artificial intelligence, climate change, and international cultural exchange. After comparing the situation in each country, they'll present policy proposals from a young person's perspective. In Busan and Gyeongju, the participants will also work with tourism experts to design their own local travel routes. Their 10-day journey will be filmed as a documentary and later shared online, allowing viewers to follow their friendships and discussions. At a time when relations between countries can often feel complicated, it's encouraging to see young people beginning with something simple: living together, listening to one another, and finding what they have in common. Let's take a music break and listen to Next Level by aespa and Gangnam Style by Psy.

0: 오빤 강남 스타일.
1: We took a listen to two hit K-pop songs from different generations, the first one being Next Level by aespa and Gangnam Style by Psy. Now let's continue to the second story, which will be welcome news for anyone who has ever struggled to book a KTX ticket on a busy weekend. Well, beginning this September, Korea's two high-speed rail operators, Koryo and SR, are expected to move forward as one integrated system. Well, what will this mean for passengers? First, the biggest change is price. KTX base fares are expected to fall by an average of around 10%, bringing them closer to current SRT prices. The lower fares are planned to remain in place for at least 3 years, and capacity should improve as well. By coordinating the two systems and their trains more efficiently, the integrated operator plans to add more than 17,000 weekend seats across the network, along with over 25 additional services per day. So that could finally ease the fierce ticket competition that takes place every Friday and Sunday, especially on routes connecting Seoul with Busan and other major cities. Now, if everything goes according to plan, weekend travel or train travel in Korea may soon become both cheaper and much less stressful. Passengers are also expected to gain access to a single booking system, more consistent discounts, and easier connections between high-speed and conventional trains. Good news, right? Let's take another music break. Here are two more songs, 여행길, Journey by Buga Kings featuring Yoon Do-yeon, and 일단 떠나자, Let's Leave For Now by 두명인간, Transparent 2.
2: Ladies and gentlemen, Mr. Yoon Do-hyun, I'm right here.

brought to you by Burger King with Mr. Young, you're young. Yeah, you bring it back like, you bring it back.

Listening to those two songs made me want to go travel. They were 여행길, Journey by Buga Kings featuring Yoon Do-yeon, and 일단 떠나자, Let's Leave for Now by 두 명 인간 Transparent

too. Now, moving on to our third story, which is a proud moment for Korean cinema. Acclaimed filmmaker Lee Chang-dong has become the first Korean director to receive the Ebert Director Award at the Toronto International Film Festival. Congratulations! Now, what makes this award so significant then? Well, named in honor of legendary American film critic Roger Ebert, the prize recognizes directors whose unique vision has made a lasting impact on cinema. Previous recipients include Guillermo del Toro, Denis Villeneuve, and Chloe Zhao. So, Lee Chang-dong is joining a remarkable group of filmmakers. And the award arrives alongside another reason for excitement. His first film in 8 years, Possible Love, or 가능한 사랑, has been invited to the festival's Special Presentations Program. The cast alone is extraordinary. Chun Do-yeon, Seol Kyung-gu, Cho In-sung, and Cho Yeo-jung. The story follows two married couples, one centered around a laid-off worker and the other around a documentary filmmaker, whose meeting exposes the differences in their lives and their hidden desires. After premiering at the Venice International Film Festival, the film will travel to Toronto before receiving a limited Korean theatrical release on September 23rd. It will then reach global audiences on Netflix on November 6th. Lee Chang-dong's films have always explored ordinary lives with extraordinary emotional depth. After an 8-year wait, global film fans are now eager to discover what he has to say next. Looking very much forward to that. I'm definitely going to see it in the cinemas when they are released. Let's take another song break. Here is Panorama by Eyes One.

We're back after listening to Panorama by Eyes One. Now moving on to our next story, the fourth story is about history meeting cutting-edge technology. From August 14th through November 8th, 2026 National Heritage Media Art will transform cultural sites in 12 cities into spectacular nighttime stages. So where does the journey begin then? The opening event will take place at Jinjuseong Fortress from August 14th to September 6th. Light projections will recreate the courage of those who defended Jinju using landmarks such as the statue of General Kim Shimin and the historic fortress gates. There will also be an interactive installation where visitors strike a drum and watch digital pomegranate flowers bloom across Chokseong-lu Pavilion. Later, the festival moves to places including Gyeongju's Daedeungwon Tomb Complex and the Miduksa Temple site in Iksan. At Daedeungwon, media art will bring Silla's foundation myths and golden culture to life. And at Miduksa, a lost wooden pagoda will be recreated through a massive 30-meter-high media facade, while lights and lasers visually connect the surviving Eastern and Western stone pagodas. This year's festival has expanded from 8 locations to 12, with themes including royal capitals and civilization, protection and peace, and cities and everyday life. Rather than viewing heritage as something frozen in the past, these events invite visitors to step directly into history through light, sound, and imagination. Sounds fun, right? Well, let's take another music break and listen to two more songs. Here are Soju, Microcosmos by BTS, and 사건의 지평선, Event Horizon by Yuna.

We're back after listening to 소우주 Microcosmos by BTS and 사건의 지평선 Event Horizon by Yuna. Now our final story is a fun one that briefly made Korean baseball feel like a Hollywood movie. Now what I mean by this is, fans at Seoul's Gocheok Sky Dome were stunned to discover that the man wearing a Kiwoom Heroes jersey in the stands was none other than Matt Damon! Can you believe it? Now, how did one of Hollywood's biggest stars end up at a Korean baseball game? Well, Damon had just arrived in Korea to promote Christopher Nolan's new film, The Odyssey, when he attended the August 1st game between the Kiwoom Heroes and the SSG Landers with his family. His connection was Kiwoom's foreign player Matt Davidson. Damon explained that a friend who works as a baseball agent represents Davidson, which led him to the game. And he reportedly bought his own tickets and simply wanted to enjoy some baseball during his free time. But once the cameras find him, how can the cameras not find him anyway, right? The stadium just erupted. People were cheering on and Damon smiled, waved, made finger hearts, applauded the players, and filmed the ballpark on his phone. He also signed autographs and gave a signed baseball to a young fan. Imagine, you just went for a casual game of baseball, and you end up seeing Matt Damon in one of the audience seats. Isn't that amazing? So online, viewers joked that Kiwoom had suddenly become a global club. And some even asked the wealthy Hollywood star to buy a Korean baseball team. And Damon's delight seemed completely genuine. Sometimes the best travel moments aren't the carefully planned ones. I guess they're the nights when you put on the local team's jersey, join the crowd, and simply enjoy the game. I mean, we are currently seeing prolonged days, nights of tropical nights, where the heat just lingers throughout the night. But I guess if you are a fan of baseball, then going out to watch this in one of those evenings would be a great escape during this hot summer. So, speaking of sports games, I will also be going for one live football game, in fact, because I'm a big football fan tonight, and it's a game between Manchester City and AT Madrid, a special one because Korean player Lee Kang-in will actually be debuting as part of AT Madrid tonight, and I'm really excited to see that, not just as a football fan, and not just because I'm able to watch Lee Kang-in, but just being in that atmosphere where people are just cheering on, you're part of the whole crowd watching this live sports game, you really feel that energy, you know, from the stadium. So I'll tell you all about it next time after I go watch it and enjoy it. I hope you do have a chance to enjoy one of these

sports games live as well during the summer. Well, we'll be back after another song break. Here are Odyssey by Hayeon Sang and 행운을 빌어요. Good luck to you by Peppertones.

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We'd love to hear from you. Let's keep crunching! And that wraps up today's High Five. From young people building friendships across borders to historic sites glowing under the night sky, and even a Hollywood star unexpectedly joining a Korean baseball crowd. Today's stories were all about new connections. So, Crunchers, I hope something equally unexpected and enjoyable finds its way into your weekend. Really wrapping up then, Crunchers, I know the summer heat in Korea can leave you feeling all sweaty, drained, and maybe even a little grumpy. Well, I'm like that. Because it's so hot, I feel so demotivated, and I just feel so lazy, not wanting to do anything, and I'm sure there are many out there who can relate to my feelings right now. But then, why not treat yourself to something as simple as a nice iced Americano? Close your eyes for a moment, just shut yourself down, and perhaps think about someone you truly love. It might just make the heat a little easier to bear. We'll leave you with our final song. This is 상상 속에 너, Fantasized You by Noise. So stay cool, stay hydrated, and I'll see you again tomorrow for more Culture to Crunch on at 11 a.m. KST. This has been your DJ, Jihee. I'll say goodbye right there. Bye-bye. Keep crunching.

South Korea will run nationwide civil air defense drills for 20 minutes on August 20th at 2 p.m. This drill is held to raise awareness among the public how to properly respond during an air raid. At 2 p.m. on August 20th, air raid warning siren will go off across the country to inform the start of the drill. When an air raid warning is issued, you should close gas valves, turn off electronic appliances, and go to the nearest shelter. During the 15 minutes of the drill, citizens on the street need to move to a nearby shelter, and drivers should park their cars on the right side of the road, according to the instructions from the officials. Prepare yourself in advance to respond quickly and correctly in an emergency. In the event of a chemical or biological weapon attack, please protect your respiratory system with a mask or towel. Go inside a high-rise building and stay in a room on the highest floor of the building. In case of a nuclear attack, turn your body in the opposite direction of the bomb explosion and lie face down, but your stomach should not touch the ground. Open your mouth and cover your ears and eyes. After that, evacuate into a building or an underground bunker. Protect yourself with an umbrella or raincoat while moving. You can easily find information on nearby shelters, disaster supplies kit, and emergency response tips by using a smartphone application such as 안전 디딤돌 or Emergency Ready app. Please actively participate in the nationwide civil air defense drills on August 20th at 2 p.m. and learn how to react during an emergency.

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Get up, turn up the volume, because this is DJ Isak, and I hope that you're ready, because K-Poppin' with DJ Isak starts now.

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1: Welcome to Keep Hoppin' here on Arirang Radio. I'm your host, Isaac. It is the 9th of August. Happy Sunday. We start off today with Oh My Girl with Summer Comes, Yeoreumi Dilyeo. Hi, how you doing? I'm your host, Isaac. Today's Sunday. That means we got our Excuse me coming up. And then we have our Indian Sunday coming up in hour two. So I hope that everybody is ready for that. Yes, yes, yes. Next week, we've got Aki and Dirty Shoe joining us in the studio. Very excited. Okay, fam. So there's a cool thing going on hosted by the Ministry of Culture, Sports, and Tourism. So they're having a contest called Talk Talk Korea. So Talk Talk Korea is the name of the contest. And if you want to get more information on this, go to talktalkkorea.or.kr. And what you're going to be doing is you're going to be giving us here in Korea your POV of Korea. So this is going to go on until the 28th of September. So you still have a good amount of time. So there's a few different things that you can participate. Korea in Motion, which is going to be a video submission. Korea in Focus, which is going to be a photo book that you can put in. And then we have Korean Colors, a drawing or an illustration, or Korea in Words. It's like a writing contest. So you can participate in all four if you would like. You can participate in only one if you would like. There's a pretty big prize. There's some prize money if you want to do this. The details on about how to share this and whatnot. It looks like it's going to be mainly social media oriented, and there's some rules and regulations. There's a few hashtags that you need to put on as well. So you might want to be checking their homepage for all this information. So remember, it's Talk Talk Korea. The homepage is talktalkkorea.or.kr, and it's this like really cool participation of telling your part of your POV of Korea. And again, this is from the Ministry of Culture, Sports, and Tourism. I think it's a really cool thing to check out. So you might want to do so. A reminder of how to listen to the show. My show is between 12 to 2 p.m. KST. The rerun is 3 to 5 a.m. For those of you on Jeju Island, 3 FM channels to enjoy us on. 88.7 megahertz in Jeju City. Seogwipo is 80.1. Daejeon is 101.9. 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We live stream for you as well. 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Hi Key's helping us continue on with Run. Day 6 is after that with 한 페이지가 될 수 있게, Time of Our Life, and our Excuse Me is coming up next.

plans are for postponing and resolutions are for breaking, right? Right? So what's your excuse today from missed goals to broken promises? Tell us everything, because here on K-Pop, and we do not judge, we just say, oh, you're excused, and laugh about all of the excuses that we have for today. Now, I do want to say that for the longest time, our K-Pop and fam keeps twinning with me. Stop. Stop. Stop twinning with me. I am not a good example. Do not follow my bad examples. Why is everybody doing this? It looks like that one of our listeners says, Isak, guess what? My goal was to clean like all of my room. I made my bed. I think I can get around to it next week. again, is there a CCTV in my house? Excuse me? Like, how is it that everybody is channeling exactly what I was thinking about? So I have a pile of clothes that I need to organize. They're all clean. They're all clean. It's not the chair type of an ordeal. No, they're clean. It's just that I have failed to organize them. And I need to. So I am, I'll get around to it. How about this? You and I can get around to it today. We can do that today. We have another one of our listeners dropping by to say, Isak, I want to know how you watch dramas, because I was going to watch only one episode. I ended up finishing the whole drama. Binge watching is okay, right? I can only binge watch now. I am a consumer that is addicted to binging. I am spoiled. I am definitely the exact cause or the product of the type of OTT platforms and whatnot that we have these days. I need to binge. If I have to wait each week, I'm like, oh, it is so agonizing to wait for episodes. It does make it sweeter though. As long as it's not doing anything to your health. Like if you are watching these on the weekend, or even though you are binge watching like a day before work, if you can get a chance to come back after work that day and like catch up on the sleep that you didn't get a chance to sleep the day before, I say it's fine. As long as it's not, you know, affecting you with your day job, or as long as it's not, you know, doing anything to your health, you're fine. Y'all are excused. It's okay. Fam, we're going to keep in with the very beachy vibes, because we've got Hyorin and Sangmo on the track with Blue Moon. Then Nell is after that with Ocean of Light. Do not chase it down, because the official story of today's coming up next.

0: DJ Zach, I have a problem. I've been meaning to make an appointment for the dentist. I've been planning for it so hard. I even wrote it down on my to-do list. But every time I try and call, they're closed. Or I forget to call them the next day. Isaac, at this rate, do you think I can ever make an appointment before 2026 is up? For our listener, you are not alone.
1: 혼자가 아닙니다. 가기 싫어서 안 가는 거예요.
0: You are deep down not wanting to go. That is why you keep forgetting. I don't care how many times you write this down. You don't want to go. That's why your brain is automatically turning off to say, I'm not going. That reminds me, I have to go for my yearly checkup.
1: 저도 안 갔네요, 올해. 가야 되는데.
0: I haven't gone for my yearly checkup. I think I went last year.
1: Wait, was that last year? Or was it the year before? 나 작년에 갔나?
0: Wait, did I go to my last year checkup? I don't remember. If I don't remember, then that probably means that I didn't. So for our listener, I don't have your ID. 우리 같이 가요.
1: Let's do this together. I think I really do have to make an appointment for.
0: I mean, I don't feel any cavities, but you know, when it comes to cavities and stuff like that, like I know that I'm probably due for a nice cleaning and stuff. So probably need to make that appointment. But we're not the only ones. So our listener and myself, we're not the only ones that hate making appointments and have anxiety about going to the doctors. So we'll talk a little bit about this today. So Borbang and Sachungi has their remake of Atlantis Sonia, or Atlantis Princess, that is. And then we have Paul Kim for you with Pado Wave, their version of it. And we'll see you guys back after this with more of the show.

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4: All right, fam. So we are still in the first hour of K-pop and on a Sunday. And our listener is talking about how, I think it's their subconscious, saying that they don't want to go to the doctors. They need to go to the dentist, but they haven't been able to make an appointment. Their window keeps closing really quickly for them to make an appointment. And I feel that there's a little bit of anxiety there. Now, doctor anxiety is a fear. It's there. A lot of people suffer from this, and Korea is getting a little bit better about this, it looks like, these days. The dentist that I'm going to now in my neighborhood, there's this ideal, especially here in Korea, that a lot of dentists try to push for unneeded or unnecessary procedures just to make more cash on site. The one that I'm going to now, personally, I felt that they did not do that. Number two, they had a questionnaire when I first went to fill out. And at the top, they asked, do you hate or do you dislike the dentist? And you could choose yes, no, kind of, very. And you can tell, you can, and there's even a box telling why. You could say why if you had like a traumatic experience. Maybe you always have. For me, it was the case of I used to always have really bad cavities. Apparently, I have a weak enamel. I don't know, blah, blah, blah. So I would be easily prone to more cavities. And so I would have to go to the dentist quite a lot when I was younger. I had braces in junior high as well. So more than 2 years of going back and forth to the dentist every couple of weeks was annoying. Nobody likes the dentist, right? And so for me, my braces were not traumatic, but they were annoying. And just the sheer fact that, you know, when you go to the dentist, the deep cleans hurt, to be honest, especially if the nurse isn't gentle, because they're like, you know, stabbing your gums. And it's just like, yeah, there are certain nurses that just don't know what they're doing. But it's an ordeal. And so I know that this is changing. And I know that because a lot of people don't like the doctors or the dentists, a lot of doctor offices are starting to open up with questionnaires about this. They make notes by your name or on your file so that the doctors kind of know where you're coming from. They're starting to change. So I feel that if there is any anxiety that might be underlining, you might want to think of like that we might be able to change that. Nayeon's helping us continue on with pop as we continue on with the first hour. SF9 is helping us with 여름 향기가 날 춤추게, Summer Breeze, and more of our Excuse Me's coming up next.

So our listener today has to make an appointment to go to the dentist, and they keep forgetting. I kind of sense that they are having a little of doctor's anxiety, which all of us have. I have it too. There's a few doctors, a few dentists that have like YouTube channels to support their practice and whatnot. There's a few things for us to kind of do beforehand so that we don't deal with more pain when we get there. If you are in the habit of using your teeth as a object, meaning do you open bottles? Do you tear things? Do you do stuff with your teeth? You might want to stop that. That's one of the biggest habits that are really bad for our teeth and our gums. And apparently, if we are doing that when we go to the dentist, we probably won't be hearing a lot of good things. The flossing and brushing and, you know, the normal ordeal of us to take care of our teeth, that is also needs to be something that we kind of stay on top of before we go to the dentist so that we can reduce the actual pain that we might be enduring while we're there. There are a lot of people suffer from doctor anxiety to begin with, and a lot of experts say that this is rooted in the fact that it's of the unknown. We don't know what's going on. You know what I mean? When we go for physicals and stuff like that, we don't know what's wrong with our bodies, and so that causes us to have more anxiety because we're going to be tested for stuff that we don't know. And we just hope that all of the things that we're doing in life right now are not hurting us even more than it already is. You know what I mean? Because we already feel life is crippling because of the stress and not getting a chance to eat as well as we want to, late nights, and, you know, life gets away with us. So there's a lot of different reasons why we could have the anxiety, but still, there are ways for us to overcome them. So for our listener, if you really want to start making appointments, online appointments are available these days, so you don't necessarily have to call them to make an appointment, especially here in Korea. A lot of dentists and hospitals have connection to a lot of different search engines. So you can just be logged into your search engine or your application and you can just kind of sign in right off the bat. So you might want to think of that as well. Babylon has Tongue on the track with La La La. Then we have WSG Wanna Be with our track of Clink Clink. And we'll see you guys back after this with more of the show.

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2: We need to wrap up the first hour. So for our listener, remember, all of us have this doctor anxiety. We don't like going. So you can do this. There's a lot of different ways to make an appointment. And if all else fails, DM me. We can go together. Because I know that I'm definitely overdue for my dentist visit as well. Infinite's helping us take us into the second hour with Kuyeyurim in the summer. And our two of K-pop is coming up next.

0: Jeju, opening a new era, people truly come first here. In the face of this great change, here stands JDC returning to its very first commitment. The lives of the people more resilient, the future of Jeju more distinct. JDC now seeks to give back to the people that can be felt in their everyday lives. It will resolve long-standing issues and boldly drive forward the changes that are truly needed. With high-tech industries, global education, and AI infrastructure, it firmly builds the foundation for future growth of Jeju and is making a better tomorrow. A new beginning, new JDC. This campaign is in partnership with the Jeju International Free City Development Center.
1: Lightning can generally reach more than 100 million volts, which is enough to power the lighting system of a baseball stadium for 10 minutes. So how can we protect ourselves from this life-threatening hazard? Lightning is attracted to tall, pointy objects. This is why it is important to avoid elevated locations and to lower your body when you're outdoors during a thunderstorm. It is also a good idea to stay away from tall trees and rocks and to avoid carrying elongated items such as golf clubs, fishing rods, mountain climbing sticks, and umbrellas. Seek safety indoors or inside a car with the engine turned off. And if you are indoors, we suggest that you unplug all electronic devices. Natural disasters. We can't prevent them, but we can prepare for them. Radio.
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'Tis the top of the second hour here on K-Poppin', and we're going to be jumping into some Indie on Sunday. Today, the vibe is a little bit more dancey-er, and then we're going to calm it down a little bit. So I'm going to give you guys a heads up with the vibe that we're going for. The genre of music is going to be a little bit more upbeat in the beginning. Then as the hour progresses, we're going to tone it down just a little bit by the time we say goodbye. So if that is what you're vibing with today, especially if you're planning to listen to Indie on Sunday with like a certain ordeal, you might want to think about it. So let's say you're cleaning the house right now while you're listening to our second hour. Then I suggest that you do the more upbeat things first, like so the busier things first, and then start to like grab the stuff that you can unwind with. Like if you're actively moving one load of laundry into the dryer and then running another one, do that now. If you're putting the dishes in the dishwasher, do that now. You know, that kind of stuff. Do the active stuff now, and then towards the end of the hour, hopefully we can help you wind down just a little bit. We're going to start off with Payment on the Track with Santake Login Luck or Raspberry Login Luck, and we'll see you guys back after this with the official start to our Indie on Sunday.

Welcome to our Indie on Sunday, where we get a chance to look at all the artists that are in the indie genre and in the many different genres within the indie genre with our Indie on Sunday, which is all indie all afternoon. So welcome to the second hour segment on our Sunday show, and we continue on with bringing you some awesome tracks. So I told you guys in the beginning that just the way the PDNM kind of set up the songs this week, and I know that she didn't do this on purpose, but it's like really cool upbeat tracks, and then we start to slow things down as the hour progresses, which I feel that you're really going to enjoy if that is your vibe. So we're going to start off with Hav first. H-A-V is the artist. So if you're looking for the artist in English, H-A-V in all caps is how you're going to find the artist. Do We Have to Love is the English title to this, and it is Imi Aratamya. The direct translation to that would be like, what if we already knew? Imi Aratamya. So it's kind of, there's a little bit regret when you say that, because imi means like before, or if I knew ahead. Aratamya is to know in past tense. So imi aratamya was like, man, if I knew earlier. There's a little bit of regret already in the text there. So Do We Have to Love is the English title for this. This song is a pretty upbeat track for you to enjoy. So I hope that you guys enjoy it enough to add it to your playlist, because it is a must have. Then we have Jeongtun's track of Padaga Tilinda, or The Sea is Calling, direct translation in English. If you want to find the artist, Cry Sutar _ H is how you can find Jeongtun. So CRYSOOTAL _ H is how you can find them. And great song. Again, a little bit more on the upbeat side. That is perfect for kind of like an afternoon listening. If you need to get some work done, if you needed something to walk with, these two tracks are definitely going to be that for you. Hav's going to start us off with Imi Aratamyeon, Do We Have to Love. Jeongtun's after that with Padaga Tilinda, or The Sea is Calling. And we have more of our Indian Sunday coming up next.

told you. Upbeat tracks, really great to kind of just jumpstart the day. If, like I said earlier, you're kind of like me, you do a lot of your chores on the weekends. If today is a weekend for you, just because it's Saturday and Sunday and most a weekend for Monday through Friday workers does not mean that you are off today. But if you tend to do chores on days that you are off, so if your off days equal house chore days, maybe today's playlist, you can literally just copy paste and make an exact playlist of it in the exact same order because you really loved it and you kind of keep the pace because it like started off so brightly. We're going to keep the pace a little brighter, but it's going to slow down ever so slightly. We have Tangkiki and Coker on the track with Huyuchung. So, this song does not have an official English title, okay? So where did I come up with linger? It is Huyuchung. Normally, Huyuchung is used as like aftermath. So why did I choose linger? Well, when you look this song up, there are hanja in it. And when you look at the hanja for it, it was kind of talking about like the lingering of a state or like a smell or whatnot. And I was like, oh, linger would be a great English title. So for any of our K-pop and fam who are struggling with hunger or it's just not an option for you, you might want to go over to our playlist

do a little copy paste, paste it in whatever streaming you use, and then try to help yourself find the track, because the artist is Jang Kiki, so J-A-N-G Kiki, K-I-K-I, and then Koker is C-O-K-E-R. So it's pretty easy to find the artist. It's just the title is going to be a little hard. Now, this team is going to be joining us in the studio soon. Dirty Shoes track of Great Time. This song is a great time regardless. So what we're going to do is join in. So we have Jang Kiki and Koker first with Hyuteung or Linger. Then we have Dirty Shoe with their track of Great Time. More of our Indian Sundays coming up next.

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2: Are we ready for some more awesome music? I hope so. So our Indie on Sunday continues, and we're going to be looking at Mayo's track of Yorumieyo. It's summer. This song is a little bit more on the slower side, so we're toning it down just a little bit more. And we are going to be looking at this particular song falls into the folk and blues genre. And if you want to find Mayo in English, it's M-A-Y-O. So Mayo. But in Korean, it's called Mayo. So it'll be easier for you to find the artist that way. It's a really soft, great song for you to enjoy, and I'm really excited to be sharing this with you. Mudoon's track of 여름밤 너와 나, Summer Night, You and I. This song did not necessarily have an official English title. I literally just translated it. So 여름밤, Summer Night, You and I, 너와 나. Mood On is M-O-O-D on, O-N. So that is how you can find the artist. Their social media account is mood_on_official. They're a duo and pretty easy to find. Now, if, again, you want to find the track 여름밤 너와 나, you might want to do a little copy-pasty so you can find the track. And it's not too hard for you to do so. Because remember, Summer Night, You and I is the translated title that I was able to figure out for you to enjoy the song. A lot of our indie artists sometimes do this depending on the type of artist they are or how long they've been in the business or if they have a particular set niche that they're going for. It seems that we either get like an all or nothing these days. Some of our artists, a lot of their lyrics are in English and they will either use the internet or translators or whatnot to figure out different lyrics for different languages. So we might get like Korean, English, Chinese, Japanese, or even Thai. I've been seeing a lot these days. But it like, some of those artists are like that. Then there's some artists who are just strictly staying to Korean, which we also love as well. So Mayo starts us off first with 여름이에요, It's Summer. Mood On's after that with 여름밤 너와 나, Summer Night, You and I. And we have more of the show coming up next.

We have more of our Indian Sunday as we continue on, and we've got 다르다 and their track of 여름밤 산책. This artist has an English way of writing their name, and the official English title to this is Summer Night Walk. So it's going to be a lot easier for our K-pop and fam to find this artist. 다르다, the way you write this artist's name in English is D-A-R-E. D-A-A. D-A-R-E, D-A-A. So I know that for a good majority of me included, us English speakers, because the English language is just, it butchers everything. If we look at the way it's spelled, a lot of us are going to be like, Dare-da? That is not how you pronounce the artist's name. 다르다. 다르다 literally means to touch the moon. That is what the artist name means. But if you want to find the artist, I feel that you'll be able to find them if you can write out their name. So D-A-R-E-D-A-A. It's all one word. Great track, Summer Night Walk, a little bit more relaxed vibe. So I feel that with like Mayo and Mudon's songs, we've kind of come from, ooh, summer beach party to relaxing on the beach under like a canopy or under a parasol or, you know, having like, let's party to like, ooh, let's have a nice cup of tea or maybe a nice nightcap, something a little bit more relaxing. And so we're getting more and more relaxed as the songs continue on. An artist that we haven't really been keeping tabs on as of late, Honeast. If you guys don't remember Honeast, this team was a band that was able to help continue on the good-looking, the 꽃미남 band vibes. And they were from FNC. I totally forgot about this team. And it was like, what? Oh, yeah.

If you guys are really enjoying the recent wave of bands that we've been getting, you will love Honeast because they are from a earlier era. They made their debut in 2017, and even though they disbanded pretty early in 2019, they really did leave their mark in the K-pop scene. With their song of Someone to Love, or 연애하고 싶은데요, this track is really cute. There's one part of the music video that I really loved even back then, and I still love it now. If you watch the music video, they have a player. It's like their Honeist player, which is the frame within the music video. And as the music video progresses, the band members move with the seconds. So as the time progresses, their little picture continues to move. It's super cute. Go check out the music video while you enjoy the song as well. But in the meantime, we have 다르다 first with 여름밤 산책, Summer Night Walk. Honeast is after that with 연애하고 싶은데요, or Someone to Love. And more of our Indian Sundays coming up next.

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4: We move on to 정미라 for you to enjoy today as an artist to recommend for you as we continue on with our Indie on Sunday here on K-Poppin. So if you want to find this artist in English, it's all one word. Her name is 정미라, but in English it's spelled J-E-O-N-G-M-I-L-L-A. So she puts two L's in her English name. So 정미라. In Korean it's 정미라. Anyways, she's a folk artist. And like I said, earlier today, we started off with a little bit more of like a groovy, dancier vibes. And then we were kind of slowly calming it down. 정미라 is a really soft-spoken artist. Sometimes she will use existing poems to be her lyrics to songs that she produces. A lot of her songs really do resonate with a lot of artists and people. I think that a lot of us probably might forget that Seoul is like a melting pot, just like many other major cities. A lot of people, even domestically, come to Seoul for better education, better living, or, you know, whatever, to pursue their dreams. And a lot of people, when they listen to 정미라's track of 서울역에서 출발, or Departing from Seoul Station, for some reason, they really get to see like their life pass, especially if they've come to Seoul to pursue their career. So today we're going to be looking at two tracks that really hit heartstrings with a lot of the fans. These seem to be really big fan favorites, so we're going to be introducing them to you. Quote, A Flower is going to be the first track, and then 서울역에서 출발, or Departing from Seoul Station, is going to be our next track, and we more of the show coming up next.
5: 예뻐서가 아니다 잘나서가 아니다 많은 것을 가져서도

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4: Whoa, the music's already playing so fast. So I hope the transition today really was the perfect playlist for you. We do strive to bring you nonstop awesome hits here on K-Pop in each and every day. So as we say goodbye today, we've got Tangkambang Romance or One Room Romance with their track of 너에게 빠진 건 fall for you. Enjoy this track. Please stay safe and I'll see you guys tomorrow. Same time, same place.

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4: Sing, sing, sing, Tiny Toons! Have you ever played a gate game with your friends? Two children face each other, hold hands, and lift their arms up high to make a big gate. Then the other children line up and pass underneath. This fun game is captured in a traditional Korean children's song called 대문놀이, or gate game. It's often sung together with 강강술래, a traditional Korean circle dance. The song goes back and forth like a little conversation. One child sings, "Gatekeeper, gatekeeper, open the gate." Another calls back, "Not without a key." Then they ask, "Which gate should we go through?" And someone calls back, "Go through 동대문 gate." After all that asking and answering, finally, the gate opens wide with a clang. Can you imagine children long ago holding hands and singing the song together in a breezy courtyard? Now let's listen to the traditional Korean children's song, 대문놀이,

Adidas Radio. The time is 2 p.m.

Dear Diary, I've been listening to a number from a musical on repeat nowadays, Waving Through a Window from Dear Evan Hansen. I don't know, it's been a while since something's been stuck in my head, but it's actually quite nice. Welcome to Heart Attack, I'm your DJ, Pretty Little Iris, and we'll be back after you listen to D-Day by B184.

That was DJ by B1A4. You guys are listening to Heart Attack, and I'm your DJ, Pretty Little Iris. Bonsoir, everybody. Welcome to a Sunday show. It is August 9th and a little over 2:04 p.m. in Korea. I hope you're having a nice day, wherever you guys are and whatever time it is. Has the heat been a little nicer to you guys? A little calmer? Based on the solar, what do we call it, like the solstice thingy, it is supposed to be cooler and cooler starting Friday. So I'm wondering if it has been getting cooler and cooler. I mean, it's pretty hot in Korea. Korea wasn't even really that much of a hot place, but it's just getting hotter and hotter. I remember when I was in Boston in 2022, it was so hot, I was like not happy. But I think as time goes on and the earth is getting hotter and hotter, we're just getting used to it. I think definitely I am getting more used to it. I used to not be able to deal with heat at all. But now I think I've accepted the fact that there is nothing I could do except accept it. There is nothing else I could do. So I'm just kind of, I'm here and I'm vibing along. Also, I'm not really doing anything. So I guess that's a huge part. I like doing nothing. And it's easy to do nothing in this heat. It's just easy to lie down. So yeah, all I've been doing is work. I don't go outside really to hang out. All the pictures I upload on my Instagram that looks like, you know, me outside, it's probably for work. Other than that, I try not to make plans. I do have plans today. So we'll see how that goes. Not sure how it's gonna go, but we shall see. Because you can't like live like nothing's happening, right? I still got to do something, right? And it's August. How is it? I don't know. How is it August? I don't know. I feel like July was such a fast month. Hopefully August will feel like a productive month for me. I have a lot of things on my plate. Hopefully I don't break down, but even if I do break down, I know that I can break down here on Heart Attack and poor you guys having to deal with my breakdownness, but you chose it. You chose this journey. I hope you're having a nice Sunday, though, or Saturday for some of you guys. Let's go listen to a song, and I'll be back to continue on with our Sunday show. This is 1440 by Park Da-hae.

In our first hour, we have Steffify, where all the staff members of Heart Attack get together and bring in K-pop song recommendations based on one same theme. Our staff members include our producer, our two writers, and me, your DJ. Today's theme is 회식, or outing. It's so weird how there is no word like 회식 in English, because obviously the culture isn't a thing. 회식 culture is different in Korea, so I understand why there is no word that perfectly describes 회식. Outing could be close, but basically, it's like eating and drinking and hanging out. I don't know about hanging out, actually. I'm not sure if people are actually hanging out. It's just eating and drinking and yeah. So we're going to be dedicating today's playlist to 회식. You guys are aware that Arirang does a lot of this, Heart Attack does a lot of this as well. So curious to see what our staff members have brought in today. In hour two, we're going to be listening to the messages that you sent us, and we'll play the song requests that we got over the past week. And if we didn't read your message on a weekday, there is high chance we are reading it right now in the second hour of hour twos. You make this whole hour come true. So thank you in advance, and I'm really excited to see what you sent me. We do have another announcement to make. It's been something we've been talking about, but Talk Talk Korea 2026 is now ongoing. It is a global content contest. So if you would like to participate, you should check it out, because if you share your first K-culture moment, there is a chance to win a total prize of $26,400. And also, one chosen winner will also receive the Minister of Culture, Sports, and Tourism Award. So if that is something that catches your interest, make sure you give that a search and check it out. Let's go listen to a song, and after the song, it's time for Staffify. This is Zoo by B.O.

0: 쏘리 미안해. 한 번만 다시 할게.
1: Listeners of Heart Attack, we gathered as a team for you, made for you from us. Welcome to Stuffify. Do you know what 회식 means? So, 회 means to

gather, and sheikh is the eating sheikh, so it means to gather and eat. So oftentimes at work, when you have a huishik, you would gather, eat, drink, maybe have some K-barbecue in Korea. We heart attack team has a lot of different foods, so it always depends. The reason why we actually chose this theme was because we were supposed to have a huge outing with all of the Arirang staff members, but we postponed it because of the extreme heat. So that's why we're just doing a random staffify dedicated to huishik. In Korea, we have pork belly with soju, maybe chicken and beer. You go to a singing room, you go to an outdoor bar. You know, we go to a bunch of places. Let's see what our staff members have brought in. I am first on the list, and the first song is Good Goodbye by Ohasa. I don't drink, and I always went to so many huishik since I was young. Since I was 13, 14, I went to so many huishik, and I saw so many people drunk. I don't even know if it's like legal for me to go to a huishik. Like, I really don't know. But I was always there. I was working since I was young. I saw a lot of drunk people. A lot of drunk people did a lot of bad things to me. It was very unfortunate. Until this day even, you know. People say you shouldn't be sober at a huishik because you get the ick. For me, I don't know. I've accepted the fact that these people are not normal when they drink alcohol. Like, people are not normal. And so I don't get the ick often because I don't have any expectations. Whenever they do something weird, I'll just be like, yeah, they're drunk, whatever. But one thing I do wish every time we do a huishik is a good goodbye. I'm the only one that's sober, so I know for sure that I'm going to get home safe. But when I see some other people that are drunk, I just wish that I would see them at work on Monday, you know? Like, I wish I'd see them. So that's why I brought in good goodbye, hoping for everybody's good goodbyes after a huishik. And then I brought in Lemonade by aespa because I don't drink, which means I always have to drink another drink. And I'm not a pop drinker. I don't really like drinking soda, but I do drink soda during huishik because it's kind of, I don't know, I don't really drink water there. So I drink a lot of special drinks that they have at the bar or wherever our outing place is. So I would have like soda, Coke, Sprite. I mix it all the time. Sometimes I would have things like lemonade. You know, just special drinks that they have that is not soda. I mean, not alcohol. I even have just like straight up tonic water as well. So that's why I brought in Lemonade by aespa. So two songs that the non-drinker has brought in based on huishik. Hope you enjoy Good Goodbye by Ohasa and Lemonade by aespa.

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1: Next on our relay is our ghostwriter 가령 작가님 with Masha, Drink Up by B2B. She says, when you are thinking about 회식, outing, of course alcohol is something you cannot forget. But nowadays there's actually a lot of outings during the daytime, so a lot of alcohol-less, non-alcohol 회식s are happening in Korea. When she was younger, the song was just an upbeat song for her, but you know, you kind of sense that alcohol feeling. It is a really funny song. I know the song as well. She says it was just perfect for today's theme on 회식, so she brought it. Near the outro, there's this part where they keep telling each other to drink up, drink up, drink up. But then these people that are actually better drinkers than the people that were telling people to drink up arrive. And so they're kind of lost, like, huh, what's happening? So it is a funny story at the end. So it's realistic and also funny. So she recommends this song. The next song is 도망가자 by Pentagon. She chose a song that was really good for enjoying the 회식 atmosphere and drinking in the first bit with B2B song, but now she says she dedicates this song to people that want to run away. 도망가자, run away from 회식. Some people just want to run away so nobody knows where they are, nobody would talk to them, and just they want to go home. So maybe this is the song that you can listen to on your way home. There is the famous 도망가자 by artist 선우정아, which is very calm, but she says when you're running away, 도망가자, running away, going home, and you have the weekend in front of you, you'll be feeling a little more upbeat and excited. So she brought a more exciting song, Pentagon song. It is Sunday, but until Monday comes, hoping that you guys can just get rid of your worries and concerns and just enjoy the moment, she says. We'll be back after Bashal by B2B and 도망가자 by Pentagon.
2: 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My name is Sunil from B2B, but Java knew that.

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2: 그건 좀 힘든데.

Next, we have our producer, Haewon PD님, on the relay with 고기 고기, meat meat by Hong Yuna. When you think about outings, the first thing you think about is pork belly or meat. This song starts off strong.

song ever since the intro begins, and it is a trot song that has a catchy melody, a dance song. And the lyrics, it's so easy and catchy as well. It talks about grilling the samgyeopsal, the pork belly, just watching it jiggle jiggle, grilling up on the grill. It's really funny, and you can just imagine, you know, just seeing the pork belly in front of you, just becoming crisp and all tender. Maybe you can listen to the song when you're actually at a pork belly restaurant, and it will make it feel like the pork belly tastes more magical, even more. And also, Hong Yuna has a really cute aegyo-like voice that's going to help you feel more excited and upbeat, and people who are listening to it can just laugh and eat the pork belly and just enjoy the atmosphere. Maybe if you're out at an outing and it starts getting a little awkward, you can listen to the song and everybody just enjoy the cuteness of this fun song. Next, she brought in 버스 안에서 by 자자, Inside the Bus. She says, "Everyone, you know this by now, I cannot sing, I cannot dance, I don't know rhythm at all." But there used to be this cliche routine of going to second rounds after an outing, and the second round was always a singing room, a highlight. So for her, it was so hard. It was just like so painful for her because she doesn't know what to do. But whenever this song would play, she says that nobody can stop her. There is that dance beat that starts off in the intro, and even before she can think, her body responds. So in the first round, maybe you've had a lot of pork belly and you're getting a little bit of a food coma. In the second round, listen to this song. Ever since the intro comes out, you're going to be screaming and your energy is going to be out of the roof. So all of your bosses, all of your superiors, and even the interns or the 막내s, the juniors, they can all enjoy the song as well. They don't even have to look at the lyrics and they'll just sing along a retro classic hit song. It's a song that's going to help you just get rid of the boundaries of generations as well. So this is 버스 안에서 by 자자. Let's go listen to the two songs and we'll be back. 고기 고기 by Hong Yuna and 버스 안에서 by 자자.

Lastly, we have Haerim Jakkanim on the track with 불타오르네 Fire by BTS. Even when you've been working so hard all day and you're feeling really tired, when someone says, hey, it's 회식 today, today's outing, the atmosphere and the vibe changes. It's really great to have good food that you're not paying for. If the company's paying for it, it just tastes better. So you can have tasty food and you can just talk with your coworkers and you can just say bye-bye to all the stress. So this is a great song that explains that atmosphere. 불타오르네, fire up by BTS. And then she brought in the song 으쌰으쌰 by Shinhwa. It's not only tasty food that's important when you're at an outing. You get to talk with your coworkers and you get to know them a little bit better, even better than when you guys are just at work. You know, sometimes at work, there's some things you don't get a chance to cover, but you can just laugh and talk and talk and talk, and your teamwork just becomes a little bit better. It feels like you're deeper, it feels like you're closer, it feels like you guys are all sturdier. So you guys can say you've done great to your coworkers when you're at a 회식, and tell each other what you actually feel about them, things that you don't get to really say when you're just at work. So how about at this time you say 으쌰으쌰, you go 화이팅 화이팅, you got this, and tell yourself and all your coworkers that it's gonna be great and you guys are doing great. So she says it is kind of straightforward and cliche, but I chose the song 으쌰으쌰 by Shinhwa. That's very true. We don't really get to talk a lot about things when we're just at work. I feel the same. I've been at a lot of 회식, and although it's very like Korean or more Asian culture thing to do, I like 회식 because I think it's a really adequate environment

0: to say things that's on your mind. I have a lot on my mind, and I don't talk about it when I'm working. Even if there's something that's bugging me, I don't talk about it. Unless, of course, like professionally, it has to be fixed. So that's why I like Hueshik atmospheres as well, because I get to just talk without thinking about work. When I'm at work, I know I have to work, so I'm worried. So I don't talk about other things because I already need to focus on working. But when it's an outing, I can just enjoy talking. So that's why I enjoy outings as well, even though I don't drink. Let's go listen to the two songs and we'll be back. Fire, Bultaeureune by BTS and Issha by SHINee.
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6: You can also listen in Busan through BFM Busan English Broadcast, 90.5 MHz and 103.3 MHz in Gijang, Nuksan, and Jeonggwan area. In hour two, we're going to be tackling all the messages that you sent this week, and we will be listening to them. We'll be listening to the song requests as well. So if you were wondering why we didn't cover your message on a weekday, high chances are we'll be covering them right now, so don't go anywhere. We're going to go listen to our last song of hour one, and I'll see you guys shortly in hour two. This is Hong Ah-ye on the track with 마음은 작별하지 않는다.

0: What kind of clarity is filling your day today? We drink water every day, but have you ever wondered, the bottle of water in your hand, what kind of journey did it take to get to you? At the southern edge of Korea lies Jeju, an island holding one of nature's most honest, untouched secrets. Formed by volcanic activity 1.8 million years ago, layers of rugged basalt rock and countless tiny pathways carved by lava. Rainwater that falls on this island begins a remarkable journey, traveling deep underground for over 31 years. Like a vast natural filtration system, these layers of volcanic rock carefully remove impurities while enriching the water with essential minerals like vanadium and silica. From 420 meters below the surface, untouched by human hands, this pristine water is brought up, then passes through rigorous quality checks and global standard management systems before reaching you. That is why, within just 3 months of its launch, it became Korea's number one bottled water, and why people around the world trust Jeju Samdasu. More than just water to quench your thirst, it is 31 years of patience, a story shaped by nature itself. In every sip of Jeju Samdasu, you'll find a journey, pure, deep, and extraordinary. This spring, why not refresh both body and mind with a glass of clean, clear Samdasu and experience the vitality of Jeju. Enriching Jeju, bringing happiness to its people. A cleaner tomorrow for Jeju. Created by JPDC. Radio.
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That was Battleground by Stray Kids. You guys are listening to Heart Attack, and this is the second hour. I'm your DJ, Pretty Little Iris. Time for us to read your messages. 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If you include a song request, we try to play those as well, so make sure you guys go ahead and check that out. Send us many, many messages. Let's go and listen to a song and I'll be back. This is 나의 밤은 너무 깊다 by Kim Yoo-rin.

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1: The first message is from Benny saying, "Hello, Pretty Iris, and all. Happy Sunday. It has been raining all throughout the week where I am. However, my review about Shinnaesae for Open Heart last week reminds me she had a great time joining the former 11 a.m. show playlist stop, and now she came to the 8th floor studio with a good chance to continue supporting her music. Apparently, I did save her songs on my YouTube playlist, apparently released me during this good season of rains. Looking forward to Open Heart and even more DBDB as well. Song request is 1년을 하루같이 by Bobby Kim. Have a great weekend from Benny and love you, Iris. Hello, Benny. I'm glad you enjoyed our musician Shinnaesae joining us. I really enjoyed our time as well. Because when would we ever, like, see a Haekum so close up? I'm very thankful that she came into the studio. Stephen says, "Hello, Iris. Hope you had a great weekend and were able to enjoy those show performances you've been attending." I have. Thank you, Stephen. "Several months ago, I booked a ticket to see IVE concert in Oakland, which would be on August 4th, last Tuesday, by the time you've read this message. I was really looking forward to this event, but then recently I found out that my neighbors had an annual event which fell on the same day called National Night Out. This was a special dinner gathering where neighbors on my block got together for a potluck and put emphasis on neighborhood safety and watching each other's back.

Since we were on the topic of Hwaesik earlier, there was this time when we had like our first, probably not first ever, but first in a really long time, at least first for me, huge radio outing in 2022. And it was when I was a guest on Sound K, and I wanted to meet the other people of Arirang Radio, but I was not in Korea, so I couldn't attend. I was in Boston. Like, it was the first week I was going to go to Boston, so it was upsetting. That happened. But Steve, I hope you enjoyed the IVE concert. Was it fine? Did you have a great time? I think there were a lot... I don't know. How major events coinciding. I've had work on top of work, but I don't know if I had fun things happen that I couldn't go to. Yeah, also, I don't have a lot of schedules in the first place. Most of the things I do, it's not a whole day schedule, so I was always able to go to certain things. So, yeah. There was a time... Okay, so this once happened. There was a time when I had to meet people, right? And, okay, this is kind of like a side story. It's a different story, but I had to meet some people because they wanted to, like, hang out. And I said, okay. And then suddenly I had work that day. It was important recording work. So I said, guys, sorry, I have to work. I can't go. And they were upset. But I said, well, what are you going to do? It's work. And so I went to work, but my work ended before the actual meeting time with my other acquaintances. But honestly, I was exhausted from work. I couldn't do anything. I just went home and I just faint slept. One of the people that I was supposed to meet that day later on did figure that out, but you know, you gotta take care of yourself first, right? Right. Let's go listen to the songs and I'll be back. This is 1년을 하루같이 by Bobby Kim and Sticky by Kiss of Life.

Next is Tigger Shear saying, "Hey Iris, how are you? I hit a proverbial wall today. Don't know how or why. Don't really care either about anything. Happens sometimes. Maybe it's depression, maybe it's autism, maybe it's burnout. Doesn't matter. It'll go away eventually. When I got home from work, I went to bed, woke up twice. It was hot, but it was almost 6 hours before I got out of bed again. Could I please request Hold Me Tight by April 2nd? Have a great day." I don't know what proverbial wall means, so I'm going to search that up real quick. I want to make sure I know what you guys are trying to talk about. Proverbial wine bistro? It means referred to in a proverb or a well-known saying or something widely known and talked about. Related to. I hit a proverbial wall. Well, I get the context of the message, so I'm sure, yeah. Oh my gosh. So I feel like I hit a wall a lot. Happens a lot, happens rapidly, happens commonly. I think one thing I'm glad I know is that I know that people hit the wall. So I have two things. Number one, so two things that help me when I feel like this is not my time. Number one is I am aware that everybody has these moments. And I am aware that it's gonna happen. So although emotionally I know that I'm not feeling it, I know radically that everybody has moments when they're not feeling it. So that because I know that it's normal, I don't really go spiraling. Okay, I lied. I spiral. But you know what I'm talking about. Secondly, I now have a daily job. I have to come to heart attack no matter what happens to me mentally. Physically, it's a little bit different because if I can't physically come here, that's different. But mentally, I'd always be able to. I don't know. I know this isn't really healthy, but I think I would force myself to come here even if I have things happen mentally. But I'm trying to say that it's really helpful for me because I know that I have to be somewhere and I know I have to do something and I know I have to see people at a specific time, chosen time. And this helps me get back on track because I would feel like I'm hitting rock bottom. And then I would tell myself, "Welp, Iris, time to climb back up because you have work to do." So I know you want to not do anything. I know that when you're spiraling, it just feels good to spiral more. But as scoldy and naggy as it sounds, and also I'm not like saying this to anyone. Just listen if you want to. Don't listen if you don't want to. But for me, it was helpful to know that I actually have to live. Like, the fact that I actually have to live makes me just come back onto the surface. So I know that people that have hardships, a lot of the times what they do is they stop doing things. They stop meeting people. They stop talking. They stop eating. They stop, you know, being curious, they stop exploring. But if you have things that keep you occupied, it is one guard that will kind of keep you from actually collapsing. So I do enjoy having this everyday job. Yeah, I know you work too as well, Tigger Shear. So hopefully, you know, you can hopefully the on and off and the balance isn't too harsh for you. Yeah, and of course you always have to say hi to me. Listening to Heart Attack is also like a job that you guys have, you know. When you're feeling a little down, you could say, "But I have to take care of Iris Princess. It is my job." And then you can come say, "Hey Iris, you're pretty," and feel fulfilled and productive because you are saving a life out here.
We'll be back after Pierre Ipsudi by Soyang and Hold Me Tight by April 2nd.

The next message is from Sori. Hello, Iris. How was your weekend? Were you busy working or maybe you spent it at home resting? Both ways, I think you did well. By the way, I love reading your Notion blog. It's so cozy and feels like a diary. My request today is Lilies by Pretty Little Iris. Love you, Iris, as always. Last week I was really busy working. This week, it's a little bit of both. I have some work to do at home, and also I will be resting, but also I have an appointment, so I have to go outside, so it's a little bit of this and that. I do write a Notion blog. I don't really post it here and there, but I do write it. If you want to read it, you guys can read it. The link is somewhere, which reminds me, I should link it on my Instagram links. I'll link it. Thank you for reminding me. If I'll link it today. So you can go to my Instagram profile and click on the link tree and check it out. So I used to have a blog on another platform and I used to just post about it a lot. But the reason why I switched my blogging platform is because A, the blog I used to use before was kind of ugly visually. And B, the blog I used before was too open, should I say? And too many people were using it. But the Notion blog that I'm using right now, it's not a search engine. So the blog I used to use before, it was a search engine in Korea. But this is not a search engine. And instead, it's more of like a notes app. So not a lot of people use it as a blog. I just made it into a blog. And I enjoy this because it's more quiet. People can't search it up. So you actually have to know me, want to listen to what I say, want to read my texts in order to come and, you know, you got to know me, you got to come to my profile, you have to know the link to come and read what I'm saying. So it feels much more intimate. So I'm able to be more honest, I think. I'm able to be more out there. And I know that it's a smaller number of people reading. Because before, whenever I talked about something on my blog, people would search it up on a search engine. And even if they didn't know me, they could come and read it. But now I know that the people reading this are people that are interested in me. So I like it. It's more quiet. I don't write in it too often, but maybe I'll try more. I'll try to write more in the future. And I probably will. Reminds me, maybe I should write something today. Yeah. Thank you. Thank you. Thank you for your message. Sukasa says, me like Iwis, you like Iwis, we like Iwis, Iwis likes Iwis, we like that Iwis likes Iwis. Iwis likes us because we like okay, I gotta do this again. Me like Iwis, you like Iwis, we like Iwis, Iwis likes Iwis, and we like that Iwis likes Iwis. Iwis likes us because we like Iwis, and we like Iwis because Iwis likes that we like Iwis. And resume, everyone likes iOS. My song request is No High No Hey by Long Shot. Sue out. This is a rap. Me like iOS. Do you like iOS? We like iOS. iOS like iOS. And we like that iOS likes iOS. iOS likes us because we like iOS. And we like iOS because iOS likes that we like iOS. Sue out. Sue out. That's like the rap out. Like, sue out. Merci, Sue. We'll be back after Lilies by Pretty Little Iris and No High, No Hey by Longshot.

0: Let's go listen to some more songs. Thank you for sending me messages this week. I hope you send more this upcoming week. This is Dirty Work by aespa, Hyung by Iboram, and Kasumi 차가운 여자 by Rimini.
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6: Thank you guys for listening for another day. We'll be back tomorrow. Tomorrow is a pre-recorded episode, but regardless, I hope you guys enjoy. And we're also going to be, of course, joined back by Boy Tello in the studio for Battle of the Hearts. The last song for today is 약속의 고리 by Kim Tae-rae, soundtrack of Osaka Nyane. With All My Heart, this has been Heart Attack. Made by producer Jung Hae-won, writers Kim Erim and Yu Ga-ryong, and I have been your DJ, Pretty Little Iris. Au revoir!

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5: Sing, sing, sing, Tiny Toons! Have you ever played a gate game with your friends? Two children face each other, hold hands, and lift their arms up high to make a big gate. Then the other children line up and pass underneath. This fun game is captured in a traditional Korean children's song called 대문놀이, or gate game. It's often sung together with 강강술래, a traditional Korean circle dance. The song goes back and forth like a little conversation. One child sings, "Gatekeeper, gatekeeper, open the gate." Another calls back, "Not without a key." Then they ask, "Which gate should we go through?" And someone calls back, "Go through 동대문 gate." After all that asking and answering, finally, the gate opens wide with a clang. Can you imagine children long ago holding hands and singing the song together in a breezy courtyard? Now let's listen to the traditional Korean children's song, 대문놀이,

Audio. The time is 4 p.m.

I recently heard about a beautiful birthday tradition in Brazil. When it's time to cut the cake, you give the very first slice to the person you love the absolute most. It is such a sweet public way to say you mean the world to me. Instead of just making a wish for yourself, the very first moment of celebration is turned into a thank you to someone else. It really makes you pause and think about the people who lift you up, support you, and bring the most genuine joy into your life. It's a great reminder to celebrate the people who matter most while we have the chance. So here goes the question of the day. If it were your birthday today, who would be getting the very first slice of your birthday cake? Let's keep those warm, appreciative feelings going with some great music to start the hour. This is Surfin' Boy by Red Velvet. Johan Lee checking in. Welcome to the archive.

It is Sunday, August 9th, and you are joining us at The Archive, the show where we explore K-pop and K-content with deep dives, unique stories, hidden meanings, and fresh insights, all from our cozy library studio. And this is Johan Lee checking in with the song Surfin' Boy by Red Velvet. A warm welcome to each one of you tuning into our show on this beautiful, beautiful Sunday. Today we're going to be talking a little bit about birthday, but to be more exact, birthday cake. So, in a country called Brazil, home to major soccer players like Pelé, Ronaldo, you get it, right? I am a huge football fan. But anywho, there is this birthday tradition. When it's time to cut the birthday cake, the first thing you do is to slice a piece of the cake and give it to the person you love the absolute most. I got to watch a random video of this brother, like an older brother during his birthday. He just, you know, of course, to celebrate his birthday, they do sing like a happy birthday song. And then later on, he cuts the slice of his birthday cake and decides to hand it over to his younger brother who was sitting right next to him, who had no clue that he will receive the first very slice of that cake. The little brother ends up crying. He's in tears of joy because it holds a very symbolic meaning, which is equivalent to "you mean the world to me." So in Brazil, the first piece of cake goes to the person you absolutely adore and love the most. And thinking about this, I thought, you know, this is a great way to celebrate birthday. Of course, birthday is a day in which we celebrate our birthdays, our birth, when we were born. Many people wish us best of luck. They gift us amazing presents and everything, but just by remembering everyone around us who are there to lift us up, supporting us, and bringing the most genuine joy to our lives, I thought that was a very kind act. So today, here goes a question of the day, more like a reflection of the day. If it were your birthday today, August 9th, if it was your birthday and you had this nice chocolate cake in front of you, you cut the first slice and it's on the plate, who will you give this first slice of your cake to? Who is that person who means the world to you? Let's all reflect on this today. And if by any chance there is a person or a name that pops up straight to your head, why not send them like a random message saying, "Hey, today I was tuning into a show called The Archive and it was talking about all this like Brazilian tradition of giving the first piece of the cake to the person you care the most. I thought if it was my birthday, you'd definitely be receiving the very first piece of my birthday cake. And I just want to let you know that I'm so grateful that you are a part of my life." That's a wonderful thing to do, isn't it? If by any chance you do, and if you want to share that story with us or experience with us, please feel free to let us know by DMing us, direct messaging us through our Instagram account at @thearchive_arirang. Once again, @thearchive_arirang. And now with that, we have some amazing music and corners coming up for the next 2 hours to give you a quick heads up on all the upcoming corners. Let's quickly take a listen to The Manual. Here's how you can use our show. 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Now, what's coming up next? 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
After that, Between the Lines will uncover the hidden meanings behind iconic lyrics in Korean songs. And finally, we'll wrap up with Incoming, reading out your messages that came through our YouTube live chat and Instagram DMs. Now coming up in the second hour is our Sunday's exclusive corner called The Mood Board. This is where your song requests and stories come to life, inspired by a keyword or image posted on our Instagram account at @thearchive_arirang. So before the second hour corner begins, make sure to come over and check out the Mood Board post, which is available on our Instagram account. And now with that, everyone, let's dive into two amazing K-pop tunes right away. Here goes Car the Garden singing 그대 작은 나의 세상이 되어 My Whole World, followed by Young K singing his latest tune Shut the Door.

What makes next week special? What's gonna be the next buzz? And on the radar, we are diving into the biggest K-pop and K-entertainment news, giving us a sneak peek at what's ahead this upcoming week. So yes, everyone, on the radar is our Sunday's edition of our Monday to Friday Corner Spotlight, giving you a heads up on all the upcoming K-pop comebacks, festivals, and concert news. Starting off with the group WayV, everyone. The group WayV is scheduled to release their 8th mini-album, Vision Wings, on August 10th at 6 p.m., featuring 7 tracks, including Chinese and English versions of the title song. This highly anticipated August 10th launch delivers an organic message of strength through unique homophonic keywords, kickstarting the momentum for their upcoming solo concert tour in September. WayV again preparing for another take off. Make sure to go ahead and send your love and support to the team. Another comeback, the group Kiki will officially release their 3rd mini album called Why Kiki, along with the music video for the title track Pop Off, Pop Off, taking place on August 10th at 6 p.m. KST across various online music platforms. To build anticipation for this midsummer comeback, the group is launching a TikTok challenge today to preview the track's synth pop audio and choreography ahead of the full August 10th release. A very smart marketing strategy, of course, launching a TikTok challenge. I know that Gen Zs nowadays, they are very, very confident in taking videos, taking selfies, and taking part in these challenges. So if you are a dancer, and if you are a TikToker, jump in this bandwagon and join the TikTok challenge. It's gonna be fantastic. And moving on. Singer Chung Eun-ji of A-Pink will officially release the audio and music video for her 5th mini-album called Summer Eye at 6 p.m. KST on August 11th. This highly anticipated release marks the beginning of her promotional activities, which will be followed by international and solo concert appearances in September. Chung Eun-ji, known to be one of the most talented vocalists in the girl group market, everybody. She's a fantastic actor and also a solo singer. Go ahead, send your love and support to Chung Eun-ji. Now, checking some movies, everyone. The comedic action sequel OK Madam 2 is scheduled to theatrical release on August 12th. Centering around a former legendary secret agent named Mi-young, played by Jung-hwa. The film follows Mi-young and her family as their luxury cruise getaway turns into a chaotic nightmare when the ship is hijacked in the middle of the ocean, promising upgraded stunts and humor alongside an ensemble cast including Park Sung-woon and Choi Soo-young. The logline sounds so fun already, right? The luxury cruise getaway turning into a chaotic nightmare. It's going to be super fun, led by none other than the diva herself, Jung-hwa. Make sure to go check it out in the theaters August 12th. Now, some concert news. The 2026 E. Solomon birthday party, a heart-swelling day, will take place at the Seongshin Women's University Unjung Green Campus Auditorium in Seoul City. That's going to be on August 14th. This special fan meeting is designed to celebrate the artist's birthday alongside his fans, featuring intimate talk segments and heartwarming live performances to create unforgettable memories. Goes very well with today's topic of birthday cakes, right? I hope it'll be a memorable birthday event fan concert for Lee Solomon and his lovely fans. Last but not least, the 2026 Seodaemun Independence and Democracy Festival will kick off on August 15th for a 2-day run at Seodaemun Prison History Hall and Independence Park, honoring the historical significance of Korea's National Liberation Day. Under the theme Seodaemun United by the Light of Liberation, the historical festival invites citizens to experience the values of freedom and democracy through diverse programs, including a commemorative ceremony
ceremony, high energy concerts, and interactive stamp rallies. Definitely a place to check out, everyone. I love visiting this prison history hall in Seodaemun district. Definitely a place you must visit. So yeah, if you do plan to come to Korea or travel very soon, make sure to check out this wonderful Seodaemun Independence and Democracy Festival. This is basically a tip of an iceberg of everything that will be taking place in the upcoming week, everyone. If you wish to stay up to date with the world of K-pop and K-content, make sure to tune into our show every day, as from Monday to Friday, we have a corner called Spotlight, giving you the fastest and the most accurate heads-up news for every single day. And with that, why don't we take a listen to one amazing, amazing song. Of course, as I told you, Chung Eun-ji is not only a member of the girl group A-Pink, but a very successful actor and also a solo artist. Out of many songs of hers, many of the fans really do adore this track. Coming from Chung Eun-ji featuring Harim, 하늘 바라기, hopefully sky.

fresh on the shelf. Time to check out the latest drops in the market, fresh on the shelf. The first week of August, we had so many incredible albums dropping every single day. But today, we are going to focus a little bit more in the solo singer-songwriter side, everybody. Starting off with a lovely solo singer-songwriter. Her name is Yi Lim. Yi Lim has released a new track called Ice Cream, and this is the album description. She said, Ice Cream is an emotional digital single that adds a waltz rhythm over a dreamy sound based in alternative R&B and indie pop. Likening a loved one to ice cream, the song portrays the sweetest moments of love, warmly capturing the fluttering excitement of falling in love as soft, cozy melodies harmonize with a rhythmical waltz. Waltz rhythm is beautiful. Dum-da-da. That is the rhythm. Yi Lim has blended it into her song with the metaphor of ice cream. It's a lovely, lovely song. You will love it. We'll be playing that first. The very second album I want to introduce today is coming from a good friend of ours. She paid a visit to our studio about an year ago, right? During the earlier days of the archive. The name is Ipa. Everyone, Ibada has made a return with a new song, and it is called 환상비행. Everyone, that is the name, a beautiful flight it is, if you directly translate it. She said, expressing the liberating feeling of youth, freely floating above the night sky and moon to escape frustrating reality and a suppressed daily life, 환상비행 is a J-rock-based band soundtrack. It blends a speeding drum beat with dreamy yet catchy guitar riff, delivering an intense sense of immersion as if stepping into an animation opening sequence. Ibada, her voice is incredible and her music is so versatile. This time, she is blending her voice with the J-rock-based sound. It's fantastic. You're going to love it. Last but not least, the third album is coming from an artist named B.O., everyone. B.O., as you guys all know, is a very much of a punk pop-driven artist. He came back with a new album. The title track is called Zoo. Z-O-O, Zoo it is. And the album description was very much like a letter. He said, long time no see, everyone. Though both my music and my appearance have changed a lot, this is who I am right now. I think to some people, this changed version of me might actually look pretty terrible. But what can I do? After going through so many things, this is who I am today. I don't want to hide anymore. I can't ask you to love even this side of me. But since I'm human too, I just hope you won't hate me. Haha. I love you all. Let's love one another. If there are people among you who also have sides you consider terrible and feel terrified of revealing them, I want to listen to this album with you and tell you that even those sides are so beautiful. We are already beautiful enough, so let's not hide anymore. Let's see each other often. Thank you so much for waiting, said B.O. Truly a message going out to all the listeners out there, right? It is so very true. We have the ideal version of ourselves and also that another version of ourselves that we always try to hide because it's filled with our insecurities. B.O. is saying, you know, we're all humans and we all want to embrace this side of ours too, right? Three wonderful singer-songwriters back-to-back, everyone, solo artist only. This is Yi Lim singing Ice Cream, followed by 환상비행, a fantastic flight coming from Ipada, followed by Zoo coming from B.O.

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6: You're currently tuning in to The Archive with Johan Lee, and we just listened to three new latest tracks, everyone. Ice Cream by Edim, a waltz rhythm-based beautiful singer-songwriter with her new tune, followed by 환상 비행, Fantastic Flight by Ibada with that J-rock-driven sound, and last but not least, a huge, huge transition, transformation, I would even say, B.O. with the song Zoo. I hope you guys enjoyed listening to these fresh-on-the-shelf albums. 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There is the archive page. You go and you find that tab which says tracklist. You'll be able to find the names of every single song we're playing out for you here at the archive. So go ahead and make sure to add some of those songs straight to your playlist. And we have one final corner left for the first hour, and that is catching up. Time to catch up with all of your messages, everyone. Every single day, our listeners bless us with so many beautiful messages. But today, we are going to read those unread ones. As you guys all know, live episodes have time limitations, meaning we would love to cover as many stories as possible, but we cannot due to time restraints. So we're going to go over and read out those messages that we could not cover this week. Going back to August 4th, everyone, that was Tuesday. On Tuesday, we received a message from Benny saying, "Hello, Johan and all. I guess sleeping with the AC on is good, or if we have a hygge, more fun at the pool. Requesting 미친 소리 by 자정. Have a great Tuesday," said Benny on Tuesday. Okie dokie. So on the very day, everyone, on this very day, the question of the day was, what's your favorite way to spend a summer night out? Because Tuesday was the night out day. And Benny said, sleeping with the AC on is great, or going on a vacation. I am 100% with you. I told you, I don't know about where you are tuning in from, but here at least in Seoul City, it is deadly hot nowadays. It's so humid, it's so hot, it's unbearable. In this case, the best thing to do is go head to a mall or something where there is like full power AC and just cool down. I think it's probably the best way to spend a day right now. Thank you very much for the message, Benny. On the very same day, we had Esme writing in saying, "My ideal summer night is something simple and relaxing, like taking my dogs out for a walk while listening to music. During the summer, I tend to gravitate towards city pop or dream pop. As I walk my dogs, I notice how other people walking their dogs too, making it feel like a community event without having to socialize. Requesting Orbit of Yours by Toshi," said Esme. I agree with you on the fact that city pop or dream pop music fits best around 7 to 8 p.m. That's when the sky turns pink, and that's when the wind kind of starts to cool down a bit, and everything feels a little bit more, I don't know, dreamy. I think that's the best word. And I also love city pop, the genre itself. And of course, walking your dog late at night, especially at evening, after eating dinner and listening to your favorite music, that's the best thing ever. And if you live in a very much of a dog-friendly neighborhood, you will naturally engage in bump into other dog owners, and you build your own little community, and that is so very sweet. I hope you get a little bit more of that, Esme, this summer. Moving on to our next message, this came in from Julia. Julia said, "Today's question is, on the one hand, simple, and on the other, difficult for the very same reason. I don't have anything like that, or rather, I can't think of anything when it comes to my favorite way to spend a summer night out." Well, I guess there's not one favorite way, but Julia, you probably have many, many ways to, I don't know, rescue the summer night heat, right? And whether that be reading a book at home, walking your dog, or heading to the pool, or going for a late night drive, whichever that makes you happy, that's what we care the most. So keep at it. Moving on the very same day, Bambi052 said, "Good afternoon. I enjoy walking with my family along the beautiful Hangang River, especially during sunset. Also, grabbing a bottle of sweet melon milk and a warm, comforting bowl of ramyeon." Ah, so good. it. I would like to mention Lunate's 나의 가장 아름다운 세상 to be played. Today's guest Ian also mentioned that he put in a lot of effort in his voice for the song, said Bambi. Bambi lives in Korea, I guess, right? Because Hangang River, it's a beautiful, beautiful river. And it stretches across the whole city, and you'll find multiple, probably dozens of Hangang River parks based on all different districts. They each have their own unique charm, and you gotta go check out at least three, at least three. Also, the best thing to do at Hangang River is to eat that ramyeon. Oh man, I want Hangang ramyeon. It tastes magical. You bring the same ramyeon back home, it will not taste the same as when you're eating at Hangang River Park. Make sure to do it, everyone. You will not regret. And with that, why don't we take a listen to two songs back to back and then come back to read a few more messages, everybody. Here goes a song requested by Benny called 버스 안에서, In the Bus by 차자. And it's going to be followed by another track requested by Zachary this week, Candy by H.O.T.

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3: Two very addictive tune, everybody. That was 버스 안에서 In the Bus by 자자, followed by Candy coming from H.O.T. The Legends themselves. Now, why are these songs so addictive?

0: may be wondering. It's because our question of the day on Monday was, what is your ultimate K-pop earworm tracks? These two songs came in on that very day. They're very, very addictive, aren't they? A few more I want to check that were unread this week. This one came in straight from Steven saying, for Monday's question of the day, your ultimate K-pop earworm track. Steven said, hi, Johan. I'd say a one song that doesn't escape my ears is APT by Rosé and Bruno Mars. Well, Steven, we must say, we have to say that this song was built to be addictive. Such addictive track, and I'm a huge fan of this song. It's so fun to listen to start off. We are going to end the first hour with this lovely, lovely track. You guys are gonna love it so very much. Scrolling up a little bit more to check a few more that came in. This also came in from Julia, actually, saying, today's question of the day is very simple because at the moment, I don't really have a song that I'd say is the most addictive K-pop track, that real earworm that you just can't get out of your head. Plus, it changes very often. I can listen to just one song on repeat for days on end. Another reason is that I don't remember the titles or artists, said Julia. Well, Julia, if that's the case, this next song might just be it. It might be the buzzer beater. It could be the game changer for you because APT is such a wonderful song, and Steven requested it, so we are gonna play it for sure. Now it is time to end the first hour. Again, big thank you to everybody for blessing us with so many of these well, beautifully crafted and written messages. Without your messages, our show is halfway complete. So big thank you coming from our team. Also, big apologies because I really try my best to read out as many messages as possible every day, but we cannot simply cover every single one because, you know, it's only a two-hour show, right? If only our show was 6 hours, if only. But anywho, second hour, everyone, we have an amazing corner coming up right up, and that is a corner called The Mood Board. This is where your song requests and stories come to life inspired by an image or keyword posted on our Instagram account. That means you have to come over to our Instagram account right now at @thearchive_arirang. Please follow us, like some posts, and check out a pinned post that says Mood Board. If you open up your phones right now, check your account, you will be able to see the photo. As you're looking at it, which K-pop song comes straight to your mind? That was the question, and our listeners submitted so many incredible K-pop tunes inspired by that image. So trust me, the second hour tracks will be fire. Anywho, to end the first hour, here goes a track again as requested by Steven just now, APT by Rosé and Bruno Mars. I'll be back right after this, so make sure to go get some snacks, get some water, and join me right back in about 5 minutes time, everyone. Here it goes. APT.
1: 채영이가 좋아하는 랜덤 게임. 랜덤.

0: Jeju, opening a new era, people truly come first here. In the face of this great change, here stands JDC, returning to its very first commitment. The lives of the people more resilient, the future of Jeju more distinct. JDC now seeks to give back to the people that can be felt in their everyday lives. It will resolve long-standing issues and boldly drive forward the changes that are truly needed. With high-tech industries, global education, and AI infrastructure, it firmly builds the foundation for future growth of Jeju and is making a better tomorrow. A new beginning, new JDC. This campaign is in partnership with the Jeju International Free City Development Center.
1: In Korea, over 50% of the annual precipitation is received in summer. So the summers in Korea are characterized by the rainy period, heavy rain, and typhoons. And these factors contribute to the flooding, which can cause considerable damage. Here are some tips on how to stay safe in the event of a flood. Check the weather forecasts and warnings via radio, TV, or a smart device. Locate the flood evacuation zones in advance. Avoid hills that are covered in rocks and pebbles as landslides may occur. Do not enter any areas of flowing water, no matter how shallow they appear, as you may get swept away even at 15 centimeters depth. Don't forget to observe the safety signs and avoid using your car. Natural disasters. We can't prevent them, but we can prepare for them.
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This is The Archive. Welcome back, everyone, to the second hour of The Archive, the show where we dive deep into K-pop and K-content with in-depth analysis, unique stories, hidden meanings, and fresh insights, all from our very own library studio. And this is Johan Lee checking in for the second hour corner, the Mood Board Playlist, where your song requests and stories come to life inspired by a keyword or image that was posted on our Instagram account this Monday. Meaning, what you gotta do right now is to open up your Instagram application, type in thearchive_arirang, and you'll find our official Instagram account. If you could, please follow us, maybe press some likes on the recent post, and then check out one of the pinned posts that says Mood Board. You'll be able to find an image of a future city. Future city it is, everybody. What are the songs that come straight to your mind? What are the K-pop tunes that start ringing in your head right away when you look at that image? Those

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And if we also want to highly recommend our visual radio, Poinen Radio, through our official YouTube channel, as we have a beautiful, beautiful set. Also, everybody, as I've mentioned just before, our Instagram account is the best way to communicate with us. If you have any song requests, any messages you want to let us know of, if you want to send us a nice photo of your, of your pet sleeping in a very, very cute and cozy posture, whichever that is, feel free to reach out 24/7 through Arirang, @arirang, our official Instagram account. And now, why don't we listen to a song that was requested by our listener Aim Lita this week concerning what is the ultimate K-pop earworm. Here it goes, everybody. SHINee with Ring Ding Dong.

It is time for the Mood Board Playlist, where your song requests and stories come to life inspired by a keyword or image posted on our Instagram account. And yes, everybody, for full experience of our second hour corner today, you got to come over and check out our Instagram account at @thearchive_Adirang. There is a pinned post that shows you an image of a future city. Future city it is. It looks like a very interesting city if you look at it right now. I'm going to give you about 10 seconds to open up your applications and check out the post on the top left, everybody. Mood board, it says, and there is this futuristic city that you can see with all the buildings very round. They're all round, very UFO-like. And then you have this one super silky clean road in which you see cabs and people walking. In the sky, you see these wonderful toy-looking jets. I think they're flying, headed to the airport, I hope. But anywho, when you look at this image, which song comes straight to your mind? We asked our listeners and they got back to us with many, many multiple messages. But let me start off with mine. A very interesting fact about all these future city images that we can find from history, they seem to be carrying something very different from what we can expect nowadays in our modern society. It seems to have a very retrospective future of a vibe, which creates a very much of an eerie atmosphere. And I'm getting that retrospective feeling through this image too. And as soon as I saw that lovely illustration, this song was playing in my mind automatically. Coming from Triple H, Retro Future. This is something new, the Casper Slide Part 2.

Oh, the image. This song was automatically playing in my head, and that is Hello Future by NCT Dream singing, "This image instantly reminds me of NCT Dream's Hello Future. Its bright vision of tomorrow perfectly matches the song's message of embracing the future with hope, love, and endless possibilities." At least to me, the image, it depicts a very well-cut, super clean, super productive, and super advanced city. Hello Future indeed. I love analog, I love vintage, but I also have great anticipation for the future. And I guess our technology nowadays, I sincerely hope that this will bring us more comfort and more efficiency and more productivity. Of course, there will be some side effects, but what can we do, right? It's always a matter of give and take. But for now, I hope our future is filled with dreams, everybody. NCT Dream with Hello Future.

Wow, that sound at the end, it reminded me of all the sci-fi film scores. So very future-like, so very science fiction-like, right? That was Hello Future by NCT Dream, as requested by Jun. Now, moving on to

to our next submission. This came in from Benny. Benny said, this would be a perfect fit. And that is, 미래의 나에게 묻는다. Echo to tomorrow, coming from the artist Chang Hye-jin, saying, hello, Johan and everyone. Happy Sunday. I choose a good pick for the mood board. The song that I choose is how I ask myself, what does my future self look like 30 years later? Have a great Sunday, said Benny. Ooh, a tough and deep question. What will I look like? What will my future look like in 30 years? 30 years from now, I'll be 64 years old. Okay, let's stop the imagination. Just kidding. I'm pretty sure we'll all be fine and healthy and smiling with our family. Hopefully. Oh man, there's so much to get done before that. 장혜진 singing 미래의 나에게 묻는다, Echo to Tomorrow, as requested by Benny. Here it goes.

A wonderful song coming from Chang Hye-jin, 미래의 나에게 묻는다, Echo to Tomorrow is the name of the song we just listened to. Thank you very much, Benny. Moving on to our next submission, this came in from Zachary, saying, this one specific track is perfect for today's mood board image, and that is Dash by Plave, the virtual boy group, saying, because it's present like a mission in a game to fight against evil. Oh, okay. So you're saying that futuristic image reminds you of a game, like a virtual world, right? I get very interested in metaverse, and I always wonder whether this virtual world will one day replace our real world. So far, as of today, I don't think it'll ever happen, but who knows, right? Because technology is advancing at exponential rate, speed, and I can barely keep up with how AI is developing nowadays. It's kind of scary. But if we do get more artists like Plave, I would gladly let that world in. This is Plave singing Dash.

And that was Dash by Plave. Wonderful song requested and recommended by Zachary. Now moving on to our next submission for today's mood board playlist, everyone. What is that one K-pop song that plays in your mind when you first look at our mood board image that is currently available on our Instagram account at @thearchive_arirang? It shows you an image of a future city, a very much of a futuristic city. Our listener Paulina said this song start playing in my mind right away, and that is Utopia by Drippin, saying, "Hello, Johan and all. I remember when I was a kid, I watched cartoons and movies when they show what kind of future will be like. Flying cars is thing that I remember the best. I think that they thought that future could be perfect utopia, but that never came. Future is

far from what we thought it might be, said our listener, Paulina. Yes, I also remember back in 1990, oh wow, I sound so old. Late 1990s, when I was back in elementary school, they were like, draw a future city, and I always drew flying cars, but we barely have them, right? I mean, there's so much safety measures and like all these like laws and regulations to take care of to make it commercial, but it's going to take another decade at least, I can tell already. Especially in a mega city, a busy city like Seoul, flying car sounds ideal, but there's always so much human error that must be calculated, right? So, but one day, I do hope that I'll be able to pilot a flying car one day. But yes, of course, safely. Without further ado, Paulina, this one's for you. Drippin' with Utopia.

And there it was, Utopia by Drippin'. A wonderful, wonderful futuristic song. Thank you very much, Paulina. Now moving on to our next submission. This actually came in from our listener, Siska93.

Teen saying for today's mood board image, this is a perfect fit. And it is a song coming from a band called The Rose called Utopia. Another Utopia track saying, I directly remember Utopia when seeing this picture. So, among all Utopia song, I pick The Rose one, said Siska. Yes, Utopia indeed. At least in the image that we posted on our Instagram account for today's, as you guys all know, mood board playlist, everything seems so clean and so peaceful and so well advanced. But maybe it's a little bit too perfect to be real, right? It would, and it does, look like a utopia. One day, hopefully, one day, we'll be able to reach that status of utopia. But I personally think utopia is a simple idea. Human society and this world is always a good balance of good and bad. And it's either we choose good in one side and give up a little bit on the other, vice versa. It's just that cycle, isn't it? Unfortunately, The Rose Utopia, this track is not officially available on the platforms right now. So instead of Utopia by The Rose, why don't we take a listen to one of their legendary debut tracks, everyone. Read by The Rose. Here it goes.

And that was read by The Rose. Thank you very much, Siska, for your lovely, lovely message. I hope this song also made you enjoy this wonderful, wonderful Sunday even more. Now, another message that came in for today's mood board was from El Grande, saying, Hola, Johan and everyone. The future that El Grande says that he will remember how the structures and transportations changed. Have a great Sunday, said El Grande. P.S. Choose either one of the two songs that I requested, said El Grande. He will remember how the structures and transportations changed, exactly. And the future will look back and say, hey, I missed that good old Line 6 of Seoul Subway.

subway station, metro station. I miss all that, view from the Hangang River Expressway, Gangbyeonbungro, Gangbyeon Expressway, in which at 6:30 p.m. you are stuck in a traffic jam, soaking in the evening sunlight and all that. Because after all, with maximized efficiency and productivity level in the future, we won't be able to enjoy these not so pleasant but pleasant experiences, right? So why don't we try to enjoy whatever that's given and provided to our everyday lives. A lesson that we must all take in and digest, I guess. Here goes Wax singing 너의 사랑은 나의 미래, Your Love is My Future, the first track out of two that El Grande requested. Here it goes.

And that was Wax singing, Your Love is My Future, 너의 사랑은 나의 미래. Whatever the future will throw at us, it will only get better with the people we love, right? So make sure to look after those you truly, truly

hear and think of, and yes, keep that good vibe flowing on and on. Moving on to our next submission for today's mood board playlist, we have Aurora requesting this song called Sparkling by Sumin, saying, looking at this week's mood board, my mind immediately drifted to cruising past city neon skylines and a flying car on late night skyways. If I were actually up there, Sumin Sparkling would be on high rotation. The combination of the synth, neo-soul bassline, and her smooth vocals makes even a long drive feel effortless. And quite frankly, I need all the help I can get on long drives, considering my driving stamina caps out at precisely 2 hours before I turn into a weenie passenger in my own vehicle, said Aurora. Yes, Aurora, I'm with you. I don't mind driving, but I don't really enjoy the experience of driving very, very much. Also, I don't just enjoy being in a car that much, to be frankly honest with you. So high five over there. If there is perfect safety guidelines and if there is zero human error related to a flying car, I would be the first one to hop on and try to get over all that traffic jams, those traffic lights, all that. It's just too much to take care of all the time. I know there are many autopilot functions nowadays in these advanced cars too. Cannot afford it, that's one thing. But number two, I just don't trust automated devices that much. So hopefully in the near future, it can become a little bit more commercialized and also be provided with like zero risk. I know zero risk is impossible because human driving skills also come hand in hand with some human errors and accidents and all that. But still, if it becomes commercialized and generalized, flying cars all the way, flying taxis all the way. Here it goes. This one's for you, Aurora. Sumin with Sparkling.

And that was Sparkling by Sumin, as requested by Aurora. Imagine getting off work at 6 p.m. KST, not worrying, not even KST, 6 p.m. everywhere around the world after work, not worrying about traffic jam, hopping on a flying, I don't know, drone taxi, playing out this song, Max, in that purple, pink sky, evening sky, just floating and hovering above the city to get home in like 10 minutes. How amazing would that be? Somebody please work on it. And yes, tell me that it will happen one day, because I desperately need that. Now, one more track to check. This is actually requested by Ajon today. He said, now that we're talking about future, he was like, this is the most representative K-pop tune, and I had to deny, but he insisted, so why don't we jump straight into it, everybody? This is Ivan with 인공지능 AI. And for your information, everyone, I used to promote under the name Ivan, so might be some familiar voice for the next 3 minutes and a half. AI 인공지능 by Ivan.

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4: And it is already time to wrap up the show. A very futuristic second hour for today's episode, right? I really enjoyed listening to all these amazing futuristic tracks as requested by our listeners. Every day is a future, if you really think about it. Every tomorrow is a future. Every next minute is a future. So everybody, instead of imagining too far, maybe we can focus on the present moment, because future is literally right in front of us. Try to seize the day, as people always say. Try to get the most experience as possible and try to really live that moment. It's a homework for me too, because I tend to overlook the preciousness and the value of what's given to us at every single second, right? So everybody, just please live your life to the max and just see where it takes you. The final track for today will have to be coming from Mirae Sonyeon, everyone. Mirae is the team's name, M-I-R-A-E. They have a wonderful song called Sweet Dreams. After all, it is Sunday afternoon. Once again, big thank you for spending your lovely, lovely weekend with us here at the Archive. I'll be back tomorrow, once again, 4 p.m. KST, to kick off a wonderful new week ahead. We'll bring in great music, great K contents, great K news. So make sure to stick around and just join us and be a part of our lovely Archive community. But again, please enjoy the rest of the day. Go get yourself some good food, get some fresh air, and be back with us right here for PM KST. Letting you off once again with the final tune, Sweet Dreams by Mirae Sonyeon. This is Johan Lee checking out. Have a great rest of the day. Bye-bye.

0: It's
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4: What kind of clarity is filling your day today? We drink water every day, but have you ever wondered, the bottle of water in your hand, what kind of journey did it take to get to you? At the southern edge of Korea lies Jeju, an island holding one of nature's most honest, untouched secrets. Formed by volcanic activity 1.8 million years ago, layers of rugged basalt rock and countless tiny pathways carved by lava. Rainwater that falls on this island begins a remarkable journey, traveling deep underground for over 31 years. Like a vast natural filtration system, these layers of volcanic rock carefully remove impurities while enriching the water with essential minerals like vanadium and silica. From 420 meters below the surface, untouched by human hands, this pristine water is brought up, then passes through rigorous quality checks and global standard management systems before reaching you. That is why, within just 3 months of its launch, it became Korea's number one bottled water, and why people around the world trust Jeju Samdasu. 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Enriching Jeju, bringing happiness to its people. A cleaner tomorrow for Jeju. 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
7: One of my favorite memories of growing up in Korea is chasing dragonflies every summer. If you ask many Koreans who grew up before smartphones, they'll probably smile because catching dragonflies was almost a rite of passage. The moment summer vacation began, we grab a butterfly net, head to the nearest park, rice field, or stream, and spend hours trying to catch them. Koreans accumulate quite a bit of species of dragonflies, but the ones kids know best are the bright red dragonflies that appear during the summer. In Korea, they're called 고추잠자리. Literally meaning red pepper dragonfly, because their vivid red bodies resemble a chili pepper.

They're one of the classic signs that autumn may be just around the corner. Earlier in the summer, though, you'll see plenty of larger brown and blue dragonflies flying over ponds and rivers. The funny thing is that every kid had their own secret strategy for catching one. Some would slowly sneak up from behind with the net, others insisted you had to stay perfectly still and wait for a dragonfly to land. It's Sunday, August 9, 2026, and I'm your host, SJ Lee, and welcome to The Culture Inc.

Then kicking off our Sunday's edition of the program, that was Epic High with Fly. Welcome, welcome. I was a self-proclaimed genius when it comes to catching dragonflies as a kid. And the funny thing is, I brought this up because a couple of weeks ago, my dad came up, and so it was my parents and my family. We went to the memorial for my grandmother, and there were dragonflies everywhere. My son was all like, oh my goodness, can you catch one of these? And then my mom goes, both my mom and dad goes, your daddy was a genius. He had a talent for catching dragonflies, and he'd have like 6 dragonflies in his fingers, 3 in each hand, and come home with it. And so I remember that. I don't know about the whole holding your finger up in the air and then like a dragonfly eventually landing on it. Like whether it actually worked, I don't know. I've never tried it that way. The way that I did it was that the dragonflies would kind of like land in certain areas, and you have to get them from the back. And the reason why gochujang-jari, or these red pepper dragonflies, or most dragonflies, were easy to catch was that their wings fold upwards. And so what I do is take my 2 fingers and then snap it and then catch them by the wings. And that's it. And I'd have, again, a bunch of them. I'd have up to 3 per finger of per hand and come home with like 6 of them. My mom said, what are you going to do with all of this, you know? But again, dragonflies used to be everywhere back then. You'd see them hovering around rice paddies, you know, school playgrounds, even apartment courtyards. And I do still see them around my neighborhood. In fact, one of the, you know, most favorite thing that my daughter likes to do is when we're walking to her preschool, her daycare, there's some dragonflies within the area that the daycare center is located. And she's always like, oh my goodness, you know, she doesn't know what it is. She's like, it's flying, you know, it's not a bird, what is this? And she already knows what a jamjari is now, a dragonfly. And it just kind of reminded me of my childhood and how fun it used to be. And what I also used to do, now come to think of it, like sounds a little bit cruel, right? And so you catch a dragonfly, and you take like a thin thread, and tie it by their tail, and you have like, and then you let it go, and you hold on to it. You kind of have like a dragonfly kite, and then of course, you know, it feels like torture, so you know you probably shouldn't do it. But again, dragonflies always summer. Autumn, you know, as I mentioned, gochujang-jari or the red pepper dragonflies were the most common ones. But like I remember as a kid, like there was always one that everyone wanted to get, and it was called the taeguk jamjari, taeguk dragonfly, and that was like the rare one. It was the hard one to get, and I never was able to catch it, only because. Again, rare to find one of those. It's always the gochujang-jaris. But nevertheless, guys, just a piece of my childhood memories. And I wonder if you guys have dragonflies where you guys are. Share with us. Anyways, thanks very much for joining us on this Sunday. We got another fun show in store for all of our listeners out there. We'll get a look into what's ahead in just a bit. But first, let's take a listen to a song from Girls' Generation with Catch Me If You Can.

And welcome back, everyone. You are tuning into our Sunday's edition of the Culture Inc. As we get things started here, let's give you guys a heads up in what's ahead in today's program. In the first hour, we have SJ's Theme Park. This is where I choose a specific theme, play songs of a specific theme. And I know over the past several weeks, I've gone with some entertainment companies, artists, and songs from specific, the three major ones, right? And I was like, man, do I want to go into Hype? And I was like, I'll stop it. You know, the three major ones started by artists and things like that. Today's a little bit different. It's not an entertainment company per se, but I think if you guys listen to the hint song in just a bit, you guys will probably know what the theme will be. So stick around for that. And of course, in the second hour of the program, we got another round of requests, where I read out all the messages from our listeners, play songs requested by our listeners. So stick around. And we finish all of that off with K-Worker's Diary, another interesting story we have from our K-Worker. And again, great episodes, very fitting of the current situation right now. So we'll share with that, and I hope that you guys all tune in till the very end. I want to remind all of our listeners out there, weekend shows are always possible thanks to you guys, our listeners, and it is a big part of, you know, the success we've had so far in the year and a half or so that the Culture Inc. has been launched. And we always want to continue to share all these stories that you guys send in to our request. And so continue to send those in for our next weekend show. 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We have our 20th issue come out just this past Monday. New issue every other Monday, so hope you guys check that out. And also want to remind all of our listeners about the Global Content Contest. This is pretty cool. Talk Korea 2026. This is where you share your My First K-Culture Moment through video, photo book, drawing and illustration, or even writing. And there's a total prize of $26,400 available. And the best entry across all four categories will receive the Minister of Culture, Sports, and Tourism Award. So I hope you guys take part in the Talk Korea 2026 today. All right, guys, as we go into SJ's Theme Park, this is a hint song, and I didn't even know this song was even available, but this is Shin Sa-dong Horaengi and Mighty Mouth with Superhero.

Yeah, I know what you've been waiting for, ladies and gentlemen. I see you're thirsty, hungry, exhausted.

0: Yeah, this is how we do.
1: SJ's Theme Park. Welcome, welcome, ladies and gentlemen. It's time for SJ's Theme Park. And again, the hint song, 신사동 호랑이 and Mighty Mouth with Superhero. Now, the song, I don't think it's that super famous. But, you know, over the past couple of weeks, we did, like, entertainment companies and stuff. Personally, for me, one of my favorite music producers of all time. And it's unfortunate that he left us so early is 신사동 호랑이. And he is behind some of the most popular K-pop tracks out there. And you will know all their songs, but also I'm going to go into songs that maybe you didn't know. Well, actually, one of the songs that you probably didn't know that he was also involved in. So let's start things off here. The first song, you talk about some of the biggest K-pop hits, right? Momoland, Boom Boom. Great song. It's one of those songs that, you know, years ago, it seems like it was just being played everywhere, right? Just got that addictive chorus, unforgettable dance that made it almost impossible not to sing along to. And this is one of 신사동 호랑이's greatest strengths, knowing how to write songs that people could remember after hearing them just once. And again, Boom Boom is the perfect example. You got the repeating hook, the energetic brass sounds, the playful rhythm all coming together to create something incredibly catchy. And it's not a song built around complicated lyrics or deep storytelling. And instead, it's just, you know, all about making people smile, dance, and wanting to hear again. But of course, although he wasn't responsible for it, but the choreography, you know, played a huge role in making this song very viral, too. The simple point dance spread quickly through social media and even like variety shows and helped the song become a viral sensation, not only in Korea, by the way, but across Asia. And it really turned Momoland into a household name almost overnight and, of course, remains the group's signature hit till this day. Again, sadly, 신사동 호랑이 passed away, I believe, in 2024. But his influence on K-pop is just impossible to overstate, you know. For more than a decade, I mean, he really helped define the sound of Korean pop music, creating sounds that were bright, energetic, and instantly recognizable. And of course, Boom Boom, whenever it comes on, it's more than just a fun dance track. I think it's a reminder of the incredible songwriting talent of 신사동 호랑이, again, a producer whose music continues to make people dance and whose legacy lives on through some of K-pop's most unforgettable hits. So let's listen to it. This is Momoland with Boom Boom.

Let's go into our next track. Oh, this is one of my favorite. And I actually did not know that Shinsa Dong Horengi was behind this song. It's Beast with Fiction. And we're talking about like one of Beast's most talked about, probably one of the biggest hits. And we're also talking about, apparently, Shinsa Dong Horengi's greatest achievement as a songwriter and a producer. Again, he was the creative force behind the song, help shape everything from the haunting melody to the emotional atmosphere. I mean, his ability to turn a simple idea into something unforgettable is really on full display here. And I think the title Fiction even perfectly captures the song's concept. You know, it's about someone who can't accept the end of a relationship and chooses to escape into an imaginary world where that person is still by their side. And instead of moving on, he rewrites reality like the author of a novel, convincing himself that the story hasn't ended. And it's a simple idea, right? But it's one that presented in a way that it feels incredibly emotional and relatable. Interestingly, Shinsa Dong Horengi once explained that the inspiration of the song came from reading an online comment about a celebrity relationship. Someone wrote, "This is fiction," and that phrase immediately caught his attention. And from that one comment, he developed the entire concept of living inside an imagined story instead of facing reality. And really a great example of how he could find inspiration in everyday moments and transform them into memorable music. Musically, again, song is beautifully constructed, opening piano,

constantly creating this lonely, almost cinematic mood really shows you the genius behind 신사동 호랭이. And for me personally, this was one of my favorite club songs out there. I just didn't know that he was behind it until I was doing some research for this particular segment. So again, more than a decade later, song still sounds fresh and really is a testament to 신사동 호랭이's songwriting. So let's listen to it. This is Beast with Fiction.

0: The Culture Inc. We're not listed on the stock exchange, but the value of K-Culture to the moon. Let's move on here. When people think of songs that helped define the early 2010s K-pop, Tiara's Bopi Bopi. Bopi, bopi, bopi, bopi. Always part of the conversation. It wasn't just a hit. It just became a nationwide craze. Just a very addictive hook, playful concept, unforgettable dance. And again, behind all of that was Shin Sa-dong Horengi, the producer who fully understood how to create a song that people couldn't get out of their heads. And one of the things that made Shin Sa-dong Horengi so special was his ability to take a simple idea and turn it into something incredibly memorable. And in Bopi Bopi, he built the song around repetitive chords that listeners could sing after hearing just once. It's the catchy boopy boopy boopy boopy boopy boopy boopy ah. It's just, that's it. But that hook, combined with the driving dance beat and the bright synth sounds, gave the song an energy that immediately grabbed people's attention. It was fun. It was playful. It was just never tried to be overly complicated. Obviously, the choreography played an equally important role. You know, the famous cat dance, ow, with the cat ear, the paw-like hand movements. They also had a paw-like glove that they wore. But really, it's the kind of performance that Shin Sa-dong Horengi envisioned when creating this song. He knew that if the music and choreography worked together, the song would have an even bigger impact. But again, it's just a cute, playful concept, but also delivered very powerful dance performances. And that balance isn't easy to achieve, but his production made everything feel natural. Every part of the song, from open beat to the final chord, it was just designed to keep the energy high and the audience engaged. So looking back, like, Bopi Bopi remains one of Shin Sa-dong Horengi's defining productions, and it showed his remarkable ability to understand what audiences wanted before they even knew it themselves. And again, more than a decade later, the chorus is still instantly recognizable, the choreography still remembered, the song continues to be celebrated as one of K-pop's most iconic dance hits, and again, a perfect example of Shin Sa-dong Horengi's talent for creating music that's simple, infectious, and also truly, truly timeless. So let's enjoy it. This is Tiara with Bopi Bopi.
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2: All right, let's go back to back. Last two tracks that Shin Sa-dong Horengi was responsible for. I really wanted to do this one because I was kind of curious. Because when people think of Kim Jong-guk, right, they usually think of like powerful ballads or his energetic personality on variety shows. But this song, Kim Jong-guk featuring Ju-suk, Drunken Love, 사랑의 취해, it really showed a different side of him. It blended emotional vocals with hip-hop elements, creating this smooth late-night atmosphere that was both romantic and modern. And again, behind the song, Shin Sa-dong Horengi, whose songwriting helped it give it a really a unique identity. Again, talking about Shin Sa-dong Horengi, one of his strengths was his ability to adapt his style to fit the artist instead of forcing every song to sound the same. With Drunken Love, like, he really didn't rely on flashy production or like explosive chorus. Instead, he focused on creating this relaxed groove that allowed Kim Jong-guk's emotional voice to take center stage. The result? It's a song that feels intimate, like almost like a conversation between two people in love. And the title, you know, Drunken Love, right? 사랑에 취해. Again, it's not about alcohol as much as it is about becoming completely overwhelmed by your emotions. And it describes that stage of relationship where you're so deeply in love that nothing else seems to matter. And Kim Jong-un expresses those feelings with warmth and sincerity, you know, while rapper Ju-suk adds another perspective through his verses. And so rather than interrupting the flow, the rap blends naturally into the song, making it feel like a part of the same story. Musically, the track is built around a relatively mellow beat, gentle keyboard melodies, subtle R&B influences. Nothing feels rushed. You know, the arrangement gives each vocal line room to breathe. And that's one of the reasons the song aged so well. You know, it doesn't depend on like trends or flashy effects. Like, it simply focuses on strong songwriting and genuine emotion. And looking back and, you know, again, listening to this song for the first time while writing this script, it just highlights another side of Shin Sa-dong Horengi's talent. Now, mind you, there are so many other songs that I could have chosen, really like endless. But I wanted to try this out because I feel like of all the songs, this one was a little bit different. And I think he wanted to try something different. But again, it also showed that he wasn't only capable of writing energetic dances. Like, he knew how to create songs that were understated, emotional, and timeless. And so even today, it really is a reminder that great producers aren't defined by just one style. You know, they're defined by their ability to really bring out the very best in every artist they work with. But going into our next song is probably one of the most famous, but also a song that really helped this group be known. Unfortunately, they are often known as a one-hit wonder, especially because of this song. There is an interesting story behind this. And ladies and gentlemen, the song that we're talking about is EXID with Weare, Up and Down. Okay, so here's what it is, all right? So you probably guys know, like, first when it was released, like, the song actually received only modest attention, but everything changed after a fan-recorded performance went viral online, and suddenly people across Korea were discovering this song, and before long, like, it just climbed all the way to the top of the charts. Again, at the heart of that incredible success, Shin Sa-dong Horengi, who wrote and produced one of the most iconic songs of his career, but did you guys know that the song was initially not made for EXID? The song was, I believe there was like a number of other artists that Shin Sa-dong Horengi had thought of, names like Jessie. There was another, maybe Brown Eyed Girls? No, who was it? There was another girl group that he wanted to give to, but Jessie was one of them. And they all said, no, I don't really think it's my style. And the other people said, no, I don't think it's my style neither. And then EXID was not a popular group, and they took this on. They said, I mean, come on, this is the legendary Shin Sa-dong Horengi. Yeah, we'll take any song from them. But the song, it's just so addictive. It's simple, but it's addictive. Shinsadong Horengi built the song around just the unforgettable saxophone riff, this funky rhythm, chorus that's just impossible not to sing along to. The phrase, right, the repeated phrase, we are, we are, easy to remember. But it's the way every part of the song builds anticipation that makes it so satisfying. Each section feels like it's leading to another memorable moment. And the song perfectly matched EXID's strengths. You know, every member had a chance to shine, from, you know, Ellie's confident rap to Sorji's powerful vocals, Honey's charismatic stage performance. And the production gave each voice its own space while keeping the energy flowing from beginning to end. And it just... that the balance, it showed Shinsadong Horengi's greatest skills as a producer, showing this balance. And of course, you know, we got to talk about the dance, right? The We Are the Dance that made it viral, that made it so popular. But it really just shows that what would have been of EXID if they were never gifted, they were given this song, if it was not passed down, passed by some of the other, you know, big name artists, what would have happened to EXID? And this single song really reshaped the history of a group like EXID. And it shows you that Shinsadong Horengi is one of the greatest producers ever. And again, really is a shame that he is no longer with us. But music doesn't go away. And I think listening to some of these tracks reminds us of this great talent that was Shinsadong Horengi. As we wrap up our SJ's theme park for this week, let's listen to those back-to-back tracks. Kim Jong-guk featuring Jusuk with Drunken Love, 사랑에 취해, followed by EXID with Up and Down, We Are.

something about love.

Man, I think there are. It's clear, like, what kind of producers I like. You know, like, I like JYP as a producer too, by the way. Teddy, I know that's a controversy. Some people don't like Teddy. I think Teddy makes really, really good music and, you know, behind some of the greatest tracks for YG Entertainment. But again, it's incredible. If you guys see a list of all the songs that Shin Sadaehoryeongi was, you know, created, it's just incredible. Like, remarkable that a single person created that many hits. And it's really just a shame. And I enjoyed all of these songs, and I hope you can check it out as well. And as I mentioned, you know, a person might be gone, but their legacy remains with the song and their great songs. Anyways, guys, it is time to wrap up the first hour of the program, but hope you guys don't go anywhere because we got another fun, fun second hour for all of our listeners out there. We got another round of requests, followed by another round of K-Worker's Diary, another fun episode, so hope you guys tune in for that. As we wrap up the first hour of the program, let's take a listen to a song from Kyungseo featuring Heo Seong-hyun with Anywhere, 어디든 가자.

0: Jeju, opening a new era, people truly come first here. In the face of this great change, here stands JDC, returning to its very first commitment. The lives of the people more resilient, the future of Jeju more distinct. JDC now seeks to give back to the people that can be felt in their everyday lives. It will resolve long-standing issues and boldly drive forward the changes that are truly needed. With high-tech industries, global education, and AI infrastructure, it firmly builds the foundation for future growth of Jeju and is making a better tomorrow. A new beginning, new JDC. 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

0: The Culture Inc. We're back. Yeah, welcome back, everybody. You're tuning into the second hour of our Sunday's edition of The Culture Inc. I'm your host, SJ Lee. Coming up next in the second hour, we got another round of requests. That's right, with all the entries sent in by our listeners, I'm going to read those out. I'm going to share that with all of our listeners, so I hope you guys enjoy that. That's all coming up next, so stick around. Of course, on Sundays, we like to wrap things off with K-Worker's Diary. This is a monologue slash essay of your typical middle-aged man on a weekend. And we got another great episode. Not going to lie, I really like this one, as I do with every week. And I hope you guys can tune in until the very end to enjoy what our Park Jakkanim has written for all of you guys. I want to remind all of our listeners, again, our weekend shows are never possible without the help of you guys, our listeners. And so with many weekends ahead of us, if you guys want to take part in the following weekend's requests, always a reminder that you can send those in by DMing us on Instagram, The Culture Inc. 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This is where you share your My First K-Culture moment, whether through video, photo book, drawing and illustration, or writing. And you could be potentially part of the total prize of $26,400. And the best entry across all four categories will receive the Minister of Culture, Sports, and Tourism Award. So again, I know some of you guys have really experienced K-Culture. And I know you have talent in... Some of you guys have real talent in writing, so I hope you guys can really take part in this one. Anyways, as we get things started on this Sunday, let's take a listen to a song from Saksiri. This is YouTube Dragon Linda G, Pidong featuring Hwang Gwang-hee with In Summer, 여름 안에서.
1: Sucks it!

You know what's really funny is, you know, Yoodoo Dragon's Yoo Jae-suk, the comedian, the ever so famous comedian, and it was my lifelong dream of becoming a comedian like him, and also a bucket list for me to meet him. But that's all gone now. Like, it's really weird. Like, it's so weird because maybe up until, like, even, I want to say, like, 10 years ago? Yeah, like, 10 years ago, like, I really, really wanted to meet him. You know, like, he was my role model. He was my idol. And all of a sudden, it was just kind of like, that disappeared. And so, like, if someone asked me, like, what celebrity you want to meet, like, which celebrity you want to meet, I don't know. That's a very hard one. Is it going to be a comedian? Is it going to be an actor? Is it going to be, you know, who would it be? You know, I'm like, Igi-chan. Do I want to meet Kanmyeon of Baby Fox? Maybe, yeah. Maybe her. Maybe Ihori. I like Ihori too. But that whole thing with Yoo Jae-suk, I don't know why it disappeared. It's like the greatest mystery of my life, to be honest with you. But what about you guys? What's one celebrity that you guys really, really want to meet? Share with us throughout this show. Anyways, as we jump right into another round of requests. Oh, here's another person that I'm sure a lot of people want to meet. IU and Fiesta with Sea of Moonlight, 달빛 바다.

Okay. Hey, Nathan. Okay, first of all, Nathan, if you guys are tuning in, Kaylee was his daughter. Nathan was his son, the younger child. So here he goes. Hey, Nathan, want to go to Mogyoktang with me? There's something many Korean dads dream of doing with their sons at least once: going to a public bathhouse on a Sunday morning. You scrub your son's back and have him scrub yours, even though you know he won't do a very good job. Before long, his patience runs out and he's off playing in the cold pool. Since we don't have a public bathhouse in the U.S., I never got to enjoy that little piece of Korean fatherhood with my son. So while we were in Korea, I asked him. Honestly, I didn't expect him to say yes. He's such an American kid, independent and private, and even when he was little, he didn't like changing clothes in front of me. At the swimming pool locker room, he still uses a changing stall. But maybe he sensed I wasn't myself during this trip. He's surprisingly good at noticing how other people feel. He smiled and said yes. I scrubbed his back with the famous Italy towel and he had learned from coffee break, and then he scrubbed mine with his little hands. We played a little in the cold pool and, of course, finished the morning with banana flavored milk. In a few years, he probably won't want to come with me anymore, so I'll hold on to this memory of a father and son for a long time. And he sent us a picture of him and Nathan in front of the Mogyoktang. Wow. This is, man, I don't know why, but this is very emotional. So you guys, I had the privilege of meeting Buddy Boy, Kaylee, and Nathan when they visited Arirang. And Nathan was, I know what you mean. Like he's always has his ear open. And when Buddy Boy was talking about, some of the stuff he was going through, and he was talking to me, and like we kind of forgot that Nathan, we didn't even know that Nathan was listening, and his face got a little bit serious. And so he was like, "You didn't tell me that, Dad," And then he was got a little bit concerned. Smart kid, cute little kid. But I love this. I love that you're able to do this. My son, how do you know this? My son loves like sauna, not sauna, but like Mogyoktang. He loves going into like those like hot bubbly baths. Even when we go to like what is it, the water park. And recently when he went down to Daegu, with the wife. And my daughter, his uncle took him and his son to a Mogyoktang, something I'd even do. And he said that was the most fun he's ever had. And he came back from Daegu and he was like, "Dad, if you went to Daegu, it would have been nice because you would have went to Mogyoktang and there was a thing called Hongsamtang, where the bath was filled in like what is it, Hongsam red ginseng, red ginseng or something like that, and it's supposed to be good for your back." And he knew I hurt my back. And so I was like, "Aaron, do you want to go to the bathhouse with me next time?" He was like, "Yes." I personally don't like it. I'm like the opposite right here, like I'm the American one, it's Buddy Boy's right. It's one of those like rites of passage that all father and son needs to do. And this reminds me, I think I should go with my son. There's one right close to my house that I never went to, by the way. Thanks very much for this, Buddy Boy. Reminds me, I need to do it before he gets a bit too older. You requested a song here. We'll play that for you. This is Juju Club with I Am I, 나는 나.

Let's go into our next request entry. This time, Forky from Germany says, hello, SJNTKI fam. I wish I could share some good news instead. I can just share my mental health has so much died that I literally need to stop my internship again. This time because of the visit from my teacher. It always stressed me, but this time it's so bad that I just can't. I may really retake the year and stuff. I don't want. I am scared about the future, but I don't have another choice. It's at least still better than destroying myself. Also, everyone supports my idea about moving out from home. Well, everyone besides my parents. They don't fully support it. Getting out of their control, staying on my own two legs. Finding an apartment will be tricky, but I will manage it somehow. I pray at least. With that, I want to request Kimujin would still dream. Forky out. Again, I mean, I don't know to which extent it's stressing you out. And I do agree that some things are better left to quit, than take a massive toll on your mental health. That's 100% on that. But also at the same time, depending on what level of stress, obviously, everything comes with stress. You know, work comes with stress, you know. Even with all the jobs that I have and I enjoy all of them, it still comes with stress. Things like that you have to bear. But of course, if it does take too much toll on your mental health, obviously you have to quit. Now, with the whole thing about moving out, maybe it's because I'm a parent. I don't know. Now, from what I understand, I've always thought that maybe your parents were always very supportive people. Like, why are you trying to play? Why are you trying to move out? How does that help? You know, people think moving out and living on your own is all good and stuff like that, but it's not always really good. It's not. I mean, there's so much financial burden. It can get very lonely. And, you know, again, depending on who you are, but if there's nothing wrong with the relationship that you have with your parents, I would say stay there as long as possible. Save that money. Rent is like a big waste. You know, if you don't really need to move out. But again, I don't know half the story. I don't know what you're going through. But I like to say that if it's just one of those things like, oh, I want to maybe live on my own kind of a thing, I would say hold back on that. Until, you know, you have like a career and stuff. I think right now is maybe not it. And, you know, living out by yourself, I also don't think that's going to be helpful for your mental health as well. Loneliness can be... You'll be surprised that you think, you know, with freedom, it's all amazing and things like that. But it's a little bit different. It's very different. So hopefully everything's okay with you. And hopefully we're back to the happy and singing, Forky. Forky, we'll play that song for you. This is Kimujin with Still Dreaming.

0: Hey, stop looking at the clock. We still got more work at the Culture Inc.
1: One last request, this time coming in from Crash O'Brien over in Michigan, who says, this is for the weekend show. The application for my apartment has been approved, and now I just have to sign the lease. That looks like to be something that we have to do in person, so we'll have to travel over there prior to move in when we pick up the keys. Things at the company may get tighter, as we got word this past week that one of the larger contracts we submitted was denied. We were told that the topic the submission was under actually didn't get any awards, so everybody else submitting was in the same boat. That leaves any future funding from the company still in limbo, but I'm still hopeful. Although I still don't have an advisor, I'm at least not going to get in more debt and have more reasons to be optimistic than I've had in a very long time. My song request will be 28 Reasons by Sergey. All right, Crash, good kudos to you, man. Finally, so... You've lived on your own before, so that's that, and you actually might really enjoy. Well, here's someone who might actually really, really enjoy living on his own. Forky, different situation here. But this is good. And now you're going to be starting school, and hopefully it'll be a lot of good stuff happening at school. But again, with the whole advisor thing, man, one thing that I realized, and I still can't talk about this, right, because it's still on embargo. I've been telling a lot of listeners that I've been very busy this past few weeks on some work stuff. I'm so used to having worked in Korea that when I work with, again, you know, the non-Korean companies and non-Koreans, like, it's just so slow. The logistics are so slow. And I have to explain it to the other Koreans who are involved in this whole thing that it's just the American way and you have to kind of wait it out. And that's just been, it's been stressing me out because I'm stressed because they're slow. They're stressed because we're slow. And I understand this. But hey, we're almost there, right? We're almost at the stage where everything is going to be done. We're almost at the stage where you're finally gonna go to school. What are you majoring in though? All this time, we've been talking about this for like over a year now. I still don't even know what you're trying to get your PhD in. What is it that you're doing? It's too bad with the company stuff, but hey, you know, you can't always get help for anything. And I think the biggest help that you got was from your parents. Like I said before, man. You could have certain relationship or a lack of relationship with your parents, but you know, your parents will always be your parents and they don't want to, you know, throw you out, send you off into the wild world without anything. And, you know, at your age, you know, getting this, you know, support from your parents, that's a blessing, dude. That's a blessing. There's a lot of people out there that go, you're old enough now, do it on your own. Go get another, you know, loan or something like that. We're not forcing you to go, you know, study and study further. We're not forcing you to move out, you know, all of this. So you have, again, some people, they show love differently. And I think you got that from your parents. And so, again, hopefully the second half of the year will be much better. I know there was a lot of things that happened through with you and, you know, it's been tough, but let's get this, man. Let's get this. Good stuff. Anyways, Crash, best of luck to you in the future. And we'll play that song for you. This is Sergey with 28 Reasons.

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Key Worker's Diary. I took my wife and kids to the mall, and we stopped by the food court for lunch. After picking out meals for the kids, I ordered mine. All that was left was for my wife to choose, but she stood there for quite a while, carefully looking over the menu. I was about to tell her to hurry up, but then I noticed a look on her face. Her eyes were sparkling. I couldn't remember the last time I'd seen her look that excited. After a long time, she finally decided on a salmon rice bowl and udon set, and while we waited for our food, I asked her, "Does choosing a menu really make you that happy? Your eyes were just practically glowing. "Of course it does. "Because you're excited to eat something delicious? "Well, that's part of it. "But what makes it really happy is simply being able to choose something just for myself." That wasn't the answer I expected. Seeing the surprised look on my face, she continued, "From the moment I wake up until I go to bed, there really aren't that many chances to choose something entirely for myself. Most people don't even get to decide whether they'll go to work each day. We don't always get to choose what we do either. The older you get, the more your life becomes about taking care of what's already in front of you instead of making your own choices. That's why little moments like this feel so special. Just being able to pick something I genuinely want to makes me happy." Her words made me realize something.

You know, just 2 or 3 years ago, we couldn't freely order whatever we wanted at a food court. The kids always left more than half their food, so the best option was to order a few dishes they liked and share everything. It's only been recently that my wife has been able to choose a meal simply because she wanted it. You know, when I was young, I thought life was full of endless possibilities and choices. But as I've gotten older, those choices have gradually become fewer. These days, it feels like the biggest decisions I have are, what should I eat today? Or what should I watch on Netflix tonight? Today is the last day of our summer vacation. Throughout the trip, almost every decision we made was for the kids. We hardly made any choices for ourselves. But that's okay. In a way, that's a life we chose too. As I thought about it, I found myself wishing I'd taken a little longer to choose my own lunch, just like my wife did. But it was already too late. My order number had already appeared on the screen.

Then that was Park Kyo-shin with Happy Together. Wow. This story, this monologue today hit me really hard because, I mean, this has basically been what it was for like the past 7 years now. 7 years. Yeah, 7 years. It's true. It's different when you have kids. And I never noticed it. I really didn't. So every time we go out, I prefer to, my wife and I, we really like to just go to like a department store, shopping mall on the weekends. And we usually go during like the dinner time, because if you try to go there in like the morning, it's crazy trying to get into the parking lot. It's wild because people spend the entire day there. The reason why I go during the evening is because people leave and it's less empty and you can get a parking spot. So anyways, when my son was young, we would always have to get, there were certain things that he was allergic to. Like he was allergic to like dairy. And now he's not anymore. He was allergic to eggs. He's still kind of semi-allergic.

allergic to eggs. So if it's like not fully cooked, like he'll get like hives. Anyways, so there was like limited stuff that he could eat. And the priority was to feed him. And so we'd always go to restaurants where he can eat. And he loved fish. He loves, and still till this day, he loves grilled fish. And I'm not really much of a grilled fish guy. You know, like I love raw fish, but I'm not much of a grilled fish guy. My wife, luckily, she likes it. And so we'd always go to a grilled fish restaurant. Or my kid always loves like miyokuk, right? Seaweed soup. And like, and my wife also likes miyokuk. And so it's always like going to like the miyokuk restaurants. And it was always me having to go to places. And luckily, again, my wife and kid, Aaron, at the time, you know, before Loha was born, they enjoyed the food that I couldn't choose. But that's how it was, you know. And then when he started growing, what happens? All he wants to eat is tonkatsu. Every single time, he just wants to eat tonkatsu. You know, there's always so many times that a guy could eat tonkatsu, you know. And it's just to the point where my wife is getting sick and tired of it. And so what do we, decide on? Well, we said, wow, Korean barbecue. Going out to have barbecue is the best way. And I enjoy it. My wife enjoys it. My son enjoys it. And then my daughter came along. And then we have to start all over again. But luckily, though, my daughter, she's a picky eater. But we always bring over certain things that she could eat at the restaurant. And, you know, she eats some of the, you know, she doesn't eat too much. Or, you know, she's one of those kids that, like, eat a little bit and she'll be full. She likes the whole idea of sitting down with everyone and eating together rather than, you know, having to eat. So that's fine. But there's really not that much choices. Really not. And the other thing is in life, you know, I have to go to work in the morning. I have to go to work here. I have to do certain things. I have to go to work in the weekends. I have to work to make money. It's not a choice, you know? I don't go, oh, I'll choose this over that. No, or I will choose not to work today, or let me get a day. No, I don't have any of that stuff. And when I do have days off, you know, sometimes like it's pre-recorded shows because, not because I'm going off somewhere, it's because I'm working too. And so with adulthood, sometimes there are limited choices. There really isn't a lot of choices, which is why in some ways, a couple of years ago when my wife gave me the permission to go on a solo trip, I think that was like one of the very few times where I was doing everything that I wanted to do and all the choices were mine. And it helped me out a lot. I mean, that was, you know, I say this now, but that was also part of my mental health. I was trying to, you know, better my mental health. And at the time, you know, I was seeing a doctor because of, you know, so much stress I was going through, you know, panic attacks and stuff like that. And so that helped me out a lot getting away. And that's just how it is. The older you get, the less, you know, options you have. And then once the kids grow, I guess that's when all the options come back in. But you start missing that. You start missing some of the aspects of what you went through when the kids are around. So I fully understand this, which is why also I also tell my wife, you know, go out there by yourself, go get a massage, you know, go get your beauty treatment, go out, eat by yourself. Luckily, both my wife and I, we have like no problem eating alone, you know. And so like, you know, she enjoys that and she comes back all refreshed and like, hey, I had this, you know, I ate this and I had that, blah, blah, blah. And this is possible because now, you know, my son goes to school, my daughter goes to daycare. Sometimes we all need this. And so if you're one of those people that where it seems like you're lacking days where you can make specific choices for yourself, try to make it happen. Try to make it happen. Sometimes we can't always think about others. We also have to think about ourselves as well. Nevertheless, for all of our listeners out there, thank you very much. Tell us how you feel. What do you guys think about this story? Share with us before the end of this program. We're going to slowly wrap up today's Sunday's edition of The Culture Inc. But first, let's take a listen to a song from BTS with Answer, Love Myself.

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The Culture Inc. We're even working on the weekends. And that music means one thing. It's time to finish off our program today. Hope you guys enjoyed the full 2 hours. And if you did, tomorrow we are back live. That's right, the Monday's edition of The Culture Inc. We're in the second hour of the show. We got David back joining us for K-Trend Monitoring Office. So hope to see you guys then. But of course, before all that, always a big thank you to our staff members, our producer Ian Seo, writers Park Dong-suk and Park Bo-mi, who completed her first week with us here at The Culture Inc. Hopefully this is first of many. Many weeks ahead there. I also want to thank all of our listeners out there who tuned in, especially if you chimed in on our request. Sending us out of the studio, this is Yebit with Being Someone's Mind, 누군가의 마음이 되면. Join us again tomorrow, same time, 6 p.m. to 8 p.m. Korea Standard Time. And until then, this has been SJ Lee with The Culture Inc.

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6: Sing, sing, sing, Tiny Toons! Have you ever played a gate game with your friends? Two children face each other, hold hands, and lift their arms up high to make a big gate. Then the other children line up and pass underneath. This fun game is captured in a traditional Korean children's song called 대문놀이, or gate game. It's often sung together with 강강술래, a traditional Korean circle dance. The song goes back and forth like a little conversation. One child sings, "Gatekeeper, gatekeeper, open the gate." Another calls back, "Not without a key." Then they ask,

Which gate should we go through? And someone calls back, go through Dongdaemun Gate. After all that asking and answering, finally, the gate opens wide with a clang. Can you imagine children long ago holding hands and singing the song together in a breezy courtyard? Now let's listen to the traditional Korean children's song, 대문놀이.

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1: Radioness. This week, Seoul has been incredibly hot. The heat has been so intense that even standing outside for a moment is enough to bring sweat to your forehead. At times like this, it's natural to dream of a cool valley or a day by the sea, where somehow even listening to a refreshing song can make you forget the heat for a little while. As you close your eyes and let yourself sink into the music, even the hot summer air begins to feel just a little cooler. Music may not lower your body temperature, but perhaps its real power is its ability to cool the heart. So for the next 2 hours, we hope these songs help you forget the midsummer heat, if only for a moment. It's the time for us. We'll begin. Radioness!

Welcome back home, members of Woody family. We just had Summer Ride by Park Jae-bum, also known as Jay Park, as our opening song today. Today is August 9th, Sunday, and this is your host, Samuel Saul from Radioness, Arirang Radio's number one K-pop show. I hope you've been enjoying your weekend, and I gotta say, it's really hard to believe already one-third of August has passed. Anyway, I hope this weekend gave you a chance to catch your breath and get ready for a fresh new month. Here's what we got for today's show. It's Sunday, so that means it's time for one of my favorite segments, right? It's called 우리 Playlist. Translates to our playlist. Pretty self-explanatory, right? We're going to be looking at one fun theme and share three or four songs that fit it perfectly. And I'm excited to see what everyone brought today. Before we get started, there's a contest going on right now that I want to tell you guys about. It's called Talk Talk 2026. And all you have to do is submit something related to Korean culture. Or it could be related to Korean music, Korean drama, whatever you guys are into. It can be in a form of video, a piece of writing, a photo, or even in a form of drawing. You're gonna have a chance to win an award from Korea's Ministry of Culture, Sports, and Tourism, along with prize money of up to $26,400. So, guys, take part in this contest. Once again, it's called Talk Talk Korea 2026, and you can participate through talktalkkorea.or.kr. With that, we're gonna take a short song break and be right back with 우리 playlist, beginning with Void by B-Sweet, followed by Remember, 기억나, featuring 유름 by GIST. Enjoy!

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1: At times like this, you need to listen to songs like this. 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

tails, and it goes, "Hello, Sam, Uri, and Radiant's family. Happy weekend." Ooh, somersaults are always a mix of feelings for me. Maybe something high energy, a salad song. I hope Anika and Wendo are listening, and Tropical House is definitely there too, because it fits all kind of moods. First song is called Pionia by Busters. Second song is When I Saw You by Bumkey. Third song is Bae by Hyorin. And the last one is No Way featuring Camo by Nia. Stay funky, many blessings, and thank you. Well, thank you so much, Halsey, for your participation. We're going to listen to your request right away, beginning with Pionia by Busters, followed by When I Saw You by Bumkey and Bae by Hyorin. Enjoy!

First track was Pioneer by Busters, second song was When I Saw You by Bumkey, and the last track was Bay by Hyorin, all requested by Tails, also known as Halsey. Now let's move on to the next message, and this one comes from Mr. Benny. It goes, Hello Sam and fam, happy Sunday. For me, a summer playlist definitely needs a good mix of both old and new songs. Number one, we have Park Ji-yoon, a song called 봄, 여름, 그 사이, between spring and summer. This song is definitely a great example of what belongs on a summer playlist. And the second song is called 한여름밤의 꿀, 다시 여름. Translates to A Midsummer Night's Honey, but the official name is A Midsummer Night's Sweetness Summer Again by Sunny and Reina. This is a new version of the popular song, and I love how it brought those summer vibes back when it was released in 2021. And the third song is called Summer Love by 치스비치. It's a group consist of 치즈, 스텔라장, 러비, and 방문치. I love how well the collaboration works. All four artists come together so perfectly. And the last track is 여름이 들려, Summer Comes By, Oh My Girl. You can't have a summer playlist without adding some of Oh My Girl's lovely and refreshing vibes. Have a great Sunday from Mr. Benny. Thank you so much for your recommendations, Mr. Benny. I have a feeling this next set is going to be a really exciting one. Let's have a listen to them right away. We are going to begin with 한여름밤의 꿀 다시 여름, A Midsummer Night's Sweetness, Summer Again by Sunny and Reina, followed by Summer Love by 치스비치, and 여름이 들려, Summer Comes by Oh My Girl. Enjoy!

0: Are you a fan of Korean culture? Stay in the loop with the freshest K-pop and the latest from Korea. 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
1: Thank you for sharing your playlist with us, Mr. Benny. We just had 한여름 밤의 꿀 다시 여름, A Midsummer Night's Sweetness by Sunny and Reina. Second song was Summer Love by Chisu Bichi. And 여름이 들려 Summer Comes by Oh My Girl was the last track. Now let's slide into the next message. And this one comes from Sophie. It goes, Hello Sam and everyone, happy weekend. Last summer, I did something I had never done before. I took a trip by myself to Italy. At first, I was a little nervous because I had always traveled with friends or family. I wonder if I would feel lonely or if I would get bored spending so much time alone. But surprisingly, it became one of my favorite memories. I still remember sitting in a train with my headphones on, watching the beautiful Italian summer scenery pass by outside a window, and the golden sunlight covered the endless fields. Small villages with colorful houses appeared along the way, and I could see vineyards stretching across the hills. Everything looked like a scene from a movie. When I arrived in Italy, I spent my days walking through old streets, eating gelato under the warm sunshine, and sitting at the small outdoor cafes while watching people pass by. One of my favorite moments was watching the sunset near the coast. The sky slowly changed colors, the sea reflected the orange light, and I listened to my playlist while I was enjoying the view. I had my own summer playlist ready before the trip, and every song matched a different moment of my journey. The first song that I would like to recommend is Apple Pie by Hearts to Hearts. Second song is called Le Voyage by Kepler. Third song is Deja Vu by 볼빨간 사춘기 Ball 4. And the last one is 비밀의 화원, The Secret Garden by Lee Sang-eun. Well, thank you for this inspiring playlist. Let's have a listen to the songs right away. We're going to begin with Le Voyage by Kepler, followed by Deja Vu by 볼빨간 사춘기, also known as Ball 4. And the last one is going to be 비밀의 화원, The Secret Garden by Lee Sang-eun. Enjoy!

Welcome back. Previous songs were Le Voyage by Kepler, Deja Vu by Ball 4, and 비밀의 화원, The Secret Garden by Lee Sang-eun. Let's slide into the next message. This one comes from Chris 3. It goes, 안녕하세요, Sam. Hello, Sam and everyone. How are you? I hope you're doing good. Well, thank you so much. I hope you have a wonderful weekend too, Chris 3. And he recommended 4 tracks total. The first song is Sunflower P.E.L. by Choi Yu-jung. Second song is Sun Cream by Suvi. Third song is Love in Summer by Yongju. And the last track is Please Summer, 여름아 부탁해 by Kwon Eun-bi. Enjoy the rest of your day and night. Well, thank you, Chris 3. We're going to listen to a song, and we're going to come back to wrap up the first hour. We have Sun Cream by Suvi. Enjoy!

We just had Sun Cream by Suvi. A recommendation came in from Chris 3, and that's all for part 1. I hope you guys have been enjoying today's playlist so far. We've still got plenty of great recommendations waiting in part 2, so do not go anywhere. The last track for part 1 is Love in Summer by Youngju. Enjoy!

Generally speaking, when the daytime temperature rises above 33 degrees Celsius, it is called extreme heat. And when the temperature reaches beyond 25 degrees Celsius at night, it is referred to as a tropical night. With the Earth's temperature steadily increasing due to global warming, it is important to prepare ourselves for the summer heat wave. Before the weather starts to get hot, test your air conditioner and electric fan to make sure they're working properly. Blackouts and water supply cutoff may occur when there's a sudden spike in the use of electric devices, so equip yourself with a flashlight, bottled water, emergency food, handheld fans, and a portable radio. When using an air conditioner, the ideal temperature setting is 26 to 28 degrees Celsius. The temperature difference between the indoors and outdoors should be no more than 5 degrees Celsius to prevent illnesses caused by overexposure to air conditioning. Also, opt for water or iron supply drinks over caffeinated drinks and refrain from drinking alcohol. Beware of food poisoning as well, since food spoils much faster in the hot weather. Avoid outdoor activities as much as you can. Strenuous activities like construction work should not be scheduled between 2 to 5 p.m. During extreme heat waves, take a 10 to 15 minute nap and take short but frequent breaks to stay healthy. In case you show symptoms like dizziness, nausea, headache, or muscle spasms, then rest in a cool area and drink cold water slowly. Don't forget to obtain the contact information of your nearest hospital just in case.

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1: Welcome back. This is your host, Samuel So, and you're now listening to Radianess, Arirang Radio's number one K-pop show, and it's time for us to kick off the second hour. If you're just joining us, today's hour playlist or Uri playlist theme is songs that absolutely have to be on my summer playlist, and we've already heard some fantastic choices, but there are still plenty more waiting for us, so let's keep the music going. Now, this next message comes from Aneka. It goes, Happy Sunday, Sam. I do not like summer, but there are things that make it a little better for me. I suddenly start craving everything cold and refreshing. Ice cream, watermelon, mangoes, iced coffee, fruit smoothies. My family also loves making fresh mango juice during mango season, so opening the fridge and seeing a chilled jug waiting for me instantly makes my day. Another thing I love about summer is how the days seem to last forever. Even after the sun starts setting, it feels like there's still time to go for a walk, take pictures of flowers, or simply sit outside and enjoy the evening breeze. So today's playlist is one I'd love to listen to while enjoying those simple summer days. First song is Engine by Kim Seung-ju. Second song is Hello Future by NCT Dream. Third song is Doom Doo Doom by P1 Harmony. And the last song is 여섯 번째 여름, The Sixth Summer by Plave. Well, thank you so much for your participation, Aneka. Here's what I gotta say. Like, I really love how every listener has a completely different idea of the perfect summer day playlist. With that, let's listen to the first set, beginning with Engine by Kim Seung-ju, followed by Summer Hello Future by NCT Dream, and Doom Doo Doom by P1 Harmony. Enjoy!

Welcome back. Previous set was created by Aneka. We just had Engine by Kim Seung-ju, Hello Future by NCT Dream, and Doom Doom by P1 Harmony. Now let's move on to the next message. This one comes from Kayla. It goes, I love the idea of different shades of summer, so I listed four songs that represent different moments of the season. First song is Lilac by IU. The beginning of summer with a fresh, vibrant energy given by the first warm days of the season. Second song is called Run to You by Ahop. The adventure. It captures the feeling of road trips, outings, and running toward the moments of unforgettable summer. Third track is Why by Taeyeon. The escape. It gives the feels of driving along the coast, watching sunsets, and leaving all worries behind. And last but not least, 여름이었다. It was summer by Haiki. The memory. This song is filled with nostalgia and warmth, reminding us how special summer truly is. I think I made it too sentimental and poetic. That's it.

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Welcome back. Previous songs were recommended by Kalo. The first song was Lilac by IU, Run to You by Aho was the second song, and the third song was Yorumiyotta, translates to It Was Summer by High Key. Now let's move on to the next message. This one comes from Hannah. It goes, Hello Sam, I think I'm probably one of the few people who does not really dream about traveling during summer. Whenever people talk about summer vacation, they usually mention beaches, overseas trips, or outdoor activities. But my perfect summer vacation is actually staying at home. I get tired easily from the heat, so crowded places and hot weather are not really my thing. Instead, I like creating my own little vacation at home. I buy my favorite snacks, prepare some cold drinks, clean my room, and make a playlist for the weekend. Sometimes I watch movies all day, sometimes I cook something new, and sometimes I just lie down and listen to music. The best part is that I do not have to worry about the schedule. I can wake up whenever I want and enjoy the day at my own pace. Of course, a summer playlist is the most important part. There are some K-pop songs that instantly make my room feel like a vacation spot. The first song is Summer by The Volunteers. Second song is Dallas Love Field by Toyoung. Third track is 우리 여름에는, Us During Summer with 109 by Sebum, and Romantica by Silly Silky. Well, thank you so much for your participation. Let's have a listen to the songs right away. We're going to begin with Summer by The Volunteers, followed by Dallas Love Field by Toyoung, and the third track is going to be 우리 여름에는, Us During Summer with 109 by Sebum. Enjoy!

0: Welcome back. Previous songs were Summer by The Volunteers, Dallas Love Field by Toyoung, and 우리 여름에는 Us During Summer with 109 by Sebum, all requested by Hannah. And it's my turn to share my picks. So the first song that I have on my list is Sweetie by Classic Y. The main reason why I brought this song is simply because whenever I listen to it, it somehow makes me feel relaxed and comfortable. And I don't know about you guys, but when the weather gets really hot, I try to move my body as little as possible. I call it the low battery mode. I just don't want to move around too much when it's that hot. So I thought listening to something a little calmer might actually help us cool down and relax, and that's why I chose this one. The second song is called 애정 표현, translates to Expression of Love by a band called Flower. Now this band, Flower, is one of Korea's classic bands. They weren't really known as an independent band that wrote all their own music or moved through the scene as independent artists, but they were still major celebrities who represented an era of Korean music. So I wanted to take this opportunity to introduce them to you. And my third song is called Summer. The Korean name is 뜨거운 여름밤은 가고 남은 건 볼품 없지만 by 잔나비. And yes, I pretty much chose this one because of the name. It's literally called Summer, you know. And it's a great song that can really bring the feelings and atmosphere of summer to mind. So I hope you can just sit back, relax, and enjoy these songs. Alright, let's dive right into the next set. We are going to begin with Sweetie by Classic Y, followed by 애정 표현, Expression of Love by Flower, and 뜨거운 여름밤은 가고 남은 건 볼품 없지만 Summer by 잔나비. Enjoy!
1: I like that.

Welcome back. Previous songs were Sweetie by Classic Choir, 애정표현, Expression of Love by Flower, and 뜨거운 여름밤은 가고 남은 건 볼품없지만 Summer by 잔나비. We've still got a few more great songs lined up on today's list. We have 여름방학, Summer Vacation by The Wind, Vacation featuring 김한주 by Say Sumi, Buddy by Lucy, and 안녕 by 윤마치. Now, we're going to listen to a song and we're going to come back to wrap up today's show. We're going to listen to Buddy by Lucy. Enjoy!

That was Buddy by Lucy. And that's all the time we have for today. Thank you so much for spending part of your Sunday with me. I hope today's playlist gave you guys extra motivation, whether you're planning to work out soon or just looking some great songs to add to your collection. Tomorrow is going to be the beginning of a brand new week, so I hope you get a good night's sleep and wake up feeling refreshed. It's time for me to introduce the last song of the day. It's going to be Vacation featuring Kim Han-ju by

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5: What kind of clarity is filling your day today? We drink water every day, but have you ever wondered, the bottle of water in your hand, what kind of journey did it take to get to you? At the southern edge of Korea lies Jeju, an island holding one of nature's most honest, untouched secrets. Formed by volcanic activity 1.8 million years ago, layers of rugged basalt rock and countless tiny pathways carved by lava. Rainwater that falls on this island begins a remarkable journey, traveling deep underground for over 31 years. Like a vast natural filtration system, these layers of volcanic rock carefully remove impurities while enriching the water with essential minerals like vanadium and silica. From 420 meters below the surface, untouched by human hands, this pristine water is brought up, then passes through rigorous quality checks and global standard management systems before reaching you. That is why, within just 3 months of its launch, it became Korea's number one bottled water, and why people around the world trust Jeju Samdasu. More than just water to quench your thirst, it is 31 years of patience, a story shaped by nature itself. In every sip of Jeju Samdasu, you'll find a journey, pure, deep, and extraordinary. This spring, why not refresh both body and mind with a glass of clean, clear Samdasu and experience the vitality of Jeju. Enriching Jeju, bringing happiness to its people.

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This is The Wonders of Jeju. It is August 9th today. Welcome to Sunday's edition of The Wonders of Jeju. Let us begin. This is your host, AK.

All right, happy Sunday, guys. What's up with the wonders of Jeju FM? Hello, I'm your host, AK, and the first song, Run to You by Stacy. Well, after yesterday's festival, I think today's really calling for another beach day. I'm so obsessed with beach days nowadays. Honestly, I don't think I'll ever get tired of Jeju beaches, yeah, to be honest with you. Like, every beach has its own vibe, and somehow they never get old. And I used to like go to the beach a lot with my parents, but never gets old. And if the weather is nice, you probably find me somewhere by the ocean with an iced drink, listening to the waves and pretending I don't have to like think about Monday just yet. Well, summer doesn't last forever. Everybody knows that. And I'm trying to like make the most of it while I can. And if you are lucky enough to be near the beach today, so please jump into the water just for me, okay? And if not, I hope you still find a little time to slow down and enjoy your Sunday. Yeah, here on Jeju. Have a wonderful weekend, everybody. Yeah, like from all over the globe. Okay, so Sunday show just began. And before we move on, I have a few things that I want to remind you. First thing is on how you can tune into Arirang Radio. If you are here on Jeju Island, you can set your radios to 88.7 FM here in Jeju City. 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And another one is TalkTalk Korea 2026. Well, yeah, it's the Global Content Contest, which is open now. And if you love to join, probably you want to join and become a winner, please share your My First K-Culture Content or K-Culture Moment through video, photo book, drawing, and illustration or writing with a total prize of $26,400. The best entry across all four categories will receive the Minister of Culture, Sports, and Tourism Award. Yeah, please join TalkTalk Korea 2026 now. Alright then, are you guys ready? Because we are going to start off with our first segment, Weekend Jeju Beat. It's called Weekend Jeju Beat because, yeah, we share the top news updates. We've shared a lot of news over the past few days already. So today, we are bringing back a few of the standout stories. And then we're going to switch gears to Jeju Language Edition, 뭐랜 고람시냐, where you get to learn a Jeju language through a Jeju poem. And in the second part, Life on Jeju. It's literally, you get to hear the stories of life on Jeju through the voice of Jeju local people, especially grandmothers and grandfathers like across all Jeju Island. Okay, so time for another song break, guys, and come right back with Weekend Jeju Beat. The first song, Jugetta by Icon, followed by What You Want by Curtis. And the last one is What Is Love by Twice. Jugetta.

0: I guess the only thing we can do is play you a song.
1: What's been happening on Jeju this week? Now, let's take a closer look at the stories that shaped the island over the past few days. Jeju Beat. Jeju is expanding the use of generative AI across the provincial government to reduce repetitive work and improve public services. Starting this month, government employees will be able to use different AI tools through their own personal accounts instead of shared accounts. This will allow them to build up their own work history and make better use of AI in their daily tasks. The province will also provide AI ethics and cybersecurity training, expand AI workshops, and hold a year-end hackathon where employees can share ideas and real examples of how AI has improved their work. And the province plans to cut low-impact projects and focus spending on economic recovery, future industries, key public promises, and infrastructure projects that residents can benefit from sooner. Officials also reviewed ongoing responses to the heat wave, drought, and high sea temperatures. Jeju says it'll continue supporting farmers and fish farms while making sure vulnerable residents are receiving the cooling assistance they need. Jeju is hoping to host a major international conference on protecting the world's natural heritage. The province has officially proposed to UNESCO to hold a UNESCO World Natural Heritage Conference in Jeju. The event would bring together experts and representatives from countries with world natural heritage sites around the globe. And during a meeting with the director of the

UNESCO World Heritage Center, Jeju said the island would be the perfect place for people to experience the importance of protecting nature firsthand. UNESCO welcomed the proposal, saying Jeju is a rare place that is home to a biosphere reserve, world natural heritage site, global geopark, and the traditional culture of the Hanyo. If selected, the conference would give Jeju a chance to share its experience in protecting both nature and culture with the rest of the world. Jeju is expanding its green remodeling program to help reduce heating and cooling costs in older homes. The program is open to houses and low-rise multifamily homes that are more than 15 years old. Homeowners can receive up to 10 million won per household, covering half of the cost of improvements such as replacing old windows or adding better insulation. Green remodeling helps keep homes cooler in summer and warmer in winter by reducing energy loss. It can also lower electricity and heating bills while reducing carbon emissions. Priority will be given to low-income households, single-parent families, large families, and seniors receiving basic pensions. If there are remaining spaces, other households may also apply. Applications are open until August 12, and Jeju hopes the program will improve both living conditions and energy efficiency in older homes. All right, the wonders of Jeju is now together with the Jeju Special Sub-Governing Province. Oh, wow.

are back. Hope you guys enjoyed the songs along with the news updates. And the first song, Back Door by Stray Kids, followed by Tank by NMIX, and the last one, Ridden by NCT Dream. Okay, so the second news was all about Jeju is hoping to host a major international conference on protecting the world natural heritage. It's gonna be a big conference, and I can't think of many places that fit this conference better than Jeju, right? The island isn't just beautiful. Like I said, it's also a great example of how nature, like geology and like culture, all come together in one place. Don't you guys agree? And honestly, if it brings more global attention, like to protecting places like Jeju, down all for it. Okay, so that was a little short comment on the news. And now, why don't we listen to a few more songs again and come right back with Jeju Language Edition, 뭐랜 거람 시냐? Alright, the first song, PP by IU, followed by EXO, which stands for Only If You Say Yes by N-, and the last one, 갑자기 by IOI.

엽서 법주 허멍 제일 뻔존 니 가는 길 들어보건대 니금물 험보시었네멍 영강 정강 경어영 영업센 고라주난 고결 그닥거리멍 식은물도 재래우된 목 전으로 하수된 저들건대 웃었쥬 제주의 멀근 공기도 공걸로 쓰뜨리시는디 물맛도 더우다 눈이 휘원한 자연경관 문화유산들 방광 도르시게 너난 날 저음이 아시럽수대 너멍 말론 다 목걸쿠대 너멍 입만 해별색 영 고마왕 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
5: And the Muir.

All right, we are back. So that was Paradise by Treasure, followed by Stop by Zico featuring Jenny, and the last one was Dakjua by GOT7. Well, that wraps up our first part, and I'll see you real soon in the second hour. So please don't go anywhere. Stay tuned with us until the end. Still, in the second hour, we have amazing segment Life on Jeju, where you get to hear the stories of Jeju people. So see you soon after we'll listen to Fly by Gigs.

Heavy rains in a short span of time can lead to accidents like landslides, floods, building damages, power outages, and ultimately lead to damage. However, we can reduce the scale of damage if we prepare. In case of heavy rain forecast, we should take precautionary measures to prevent damage and take necessary measures by listening to the radio or watching TV. Stop all activities including swimming in mountains, valleys or streams and evacuate. People near lowlands or near dangerous areas prone to landslides should evacuate to a safe area. Shut off water, gas and electricity. Clean up surrounding drainage and move any vehicles that may be in flooding areas to a safe place. When heavy rain begins, close doors and windows and refrain from going out. Streams, riversides and beaches are some places to avoid as they are flooding areas where people can be easily swept away. Never approach places with high voltage such as street lights, construction sites, traffic lights and telephone poles. After heavy rain, do not go and water in isolated areas. Rather, call 119 or ask for help nearby. Damage can be minimized through constant attention to heavy rains, weather changes, and surrounding maintenance that cause a lot of human and property damage in a short time.

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Clear water flows. Spring water, born from Mount Halasan, has traveled a long path through the land, becoming what we call now the Gangjeong Stream. On this volcanic island, it's so rare to see water running above ground all year round. Gangjeong Stream is also a natural meeting point where groundwater and surface water converge, a kind of living laboratory shaped by nature. The water is very clean. Fish like swiftfish and mandarin ducks find a home on both sides of the stream. Old pine forest, peculiar rocks, and columnar joints come together to add layers of depth to the scenery. In summer, the islanders dip their feet in and take a quiet breath. For generations, Gangjeong Stream has embraced Jeju's summers as a place of rest. What's flowing now is the texture of water, the breath of stones, and the quiet song of the Gangjeong Stream.

Welcome back to the second hour of Wonders of Jeju. Beautiful, beautiful. Well, the first song we just heard was 행복한 날 by Kim Ye-rim. Right then, and our second hour just began, and happy Sunday, and how are you? So what do you usually do on, Sunday, especially Sunday night? Well, I usually listen to songs, in a quiet room, and then sometimes I read books before I go to bed, and reading book is one of the things that became one of my favorite things before I get to sleep. And hope you also have something that makes you feel happy today. And let us begin. Okay, so we just heard the first song. And before we move on to the next, let me just remind you a few things first. If you are here on Jeju Island, you can set your radius to 88.7 FM here in Jeju City. It is 88.1 in Seogwipo City and 101.9 in the Taejeong area, Jeju's global education city. 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The handle is WOJ_Arirang. And another one, once again, we have the Global Content Contest is now open. So it's called Talk Talk Korea 2026. You might have already noticed. If you are a K-culture fans around the world, then you can share your My First K-culture moment through video, photo book, drawing, illustration, or writing. And I'm really looking forward to your creative art pieces. With the total prize of $26,400, the best entry across all four categories will receive the Minister of Culture, Sports, and Tourism Award. And if there's anyone who hasn't done it yet, please go and join it. Talk Talk Korea 2026 now. All right, time for another song break and come right back with Life on Jeju. The first song, 존재만으로 by Weinstein, followed by 손잡아줘요 by Ihai, and the last one, 내 고향 서울엔 by 검정치마.

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Life on Jeju. Following the coastal road along eastern Jeju, you will come to the village of Jocheon. The sea meets the village here, and narrow alleys lined with low stone walls still hold the feeling of another time. Fishing boats gently swim, creak softly in the sea breeze. Long ago, Jocheon was one of Jeju's main gateways to the mainland. Jocheon Port, where people waited for favorable winds, Yeonbukjeong Pavilion, and the old stone monuments all tell stories of people leaving the island and returning home. Before setting off, travelers watched the wind from the harbor. Those left behind stood by the shore until the ships disappeared beyond the horizon. A little farther into the village, you'll find old wells, stone walls, and the places where thatched houses once stood. At dawn, people carrying water crossed paths that would farmers heading to fields. By evening, the smell of wet clothes and fishing nets drifted in with those returning from the sea. Children play around the village, while adults gathered in the yards to talk about the day's work on land and at sea. Jocheon holds more than happy memories. Manse Hills remembers Jeju's independence movement, and the village also carries the painful history about Jeju April 3rd. People who returned from Japan or the mainland, and families who searched the fields and sea just to find enough food, all left their stories here. Today, Jocheon shares those stories in new ways. Local residents guide visitors through the village's alleys and harbor, and walking and

0: running programs now introduce people to its landscape. The road once walked to survive have become roads people walk to understand the village. But Jocheon's real story isn't found only in famous places. It lies in the memories of people who made a life from the sea, worked the fields, raised their families, and endured difficult times. Today, we'll hear the story of one of those beautiful people.
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0: Jocheon-ni was where we met Samchun Kim Sun-hee, but her hometown is Haewon in Gujak. As a child, she attended elementary school in Japan before returning to Jeju with her family. Her father, who was the village head, never wanted his daughter to become haenyeo. He hoped they would continue their education or find stable jobs instead of risking their lives at sea. But Jeju's April 3rd changed everything. Her father went into hiding near the coast, and young Samchun Sun-hee secretly brought him meals every morning and evening. All the family could do was quietly keep him fed and hope he would remain safe. Then one day, while carrying another meal, she saw her father being taken away after someone reported his hiding place. The food was still in her hands. Her first thought was very simple. He won't even get to eat. She kept looking at the meal she had prepared, wondering what to do with it as fear slowly set in. Her father never came home. The man who dreamed of a different future for his daughters was gone. After losing him, 15-year-old Samchun Sunhee had no choice but to enter the sea. Years of swimming with friends became the skills she needed to survive, and by her 20s, she was traveling as far as Gangwon-do province for seasonal diving work. The sea her father hoped she would never enter became the place that kept her and her family alive. And that lifelong journey began with a young girl carrying a warm meal to her father.
1: 뭐 기억나 먹말 먹나 이거 저 조촌을 오니까 타지에서 왔다곤 이제 나무집 살아도 가입을 안 시켜주고 행여에 또 이력증을 꼭 해야만이 가입을 시켜준다 해네 이거 땅 산에 집주소서 그 이 집주소네 한 열흘만이시니까 가입 시켜줄때다 열흘이시면 나가 무료 거를 암만 잘해도 해. 가입을 안 시켜주네야. 그 땅 산에 이제 이 집을 융자간 받은 15년간 벌어 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
0: After marrying into Jocheon-ni village, Samchun Sunhee couldn't immediately become haenyeo. No matter how skilled she was, the village wouldn't accept someone who was still living in another family's house. To become a haenyeo, she first had to become part of the village, and that meant owning a home. So she borrowed the money, bought boat land, and built a house before she could even work in the sea. Only after the house was finished was she finally accepted as a Jocheon haenyeo. But another challenge was waiting. She had to repay the loan. She went into the sea even when the tides weren't ideal, and even on days when other haenyeos stayed home. Wind or no wind, she just kept diving. Little by little, she paid off the debt over 15 years. For most people, a house is simply a place to live. For Samchun, it was the ticket that allowed her into the sea. And she spent 15 years paying for the ticket with her own hard work. Samchun Sunhee's house overlooks the sea of Jocheon village. Many people walking the Ola trail stop to admire the view. But she didn't build her home for the scenery. When she and her husband chose the land, they had only one priority: staying close to the sea. A haenyeo walks back and forth to the water several times a day, so every step mattered. Visitors always ask the same question when they see the small gate in her stone wall. Why is there a door here? Her answer never changes. Walking on the walk took too long, especially in her diving suit. So she opened a small gate instead. From there, she could head straight to the sea. To others, It's just a doorway.

0: 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Every day, she opened the gate and walked toward the sea.
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0: The sea was Samchun Suni's life. Early in the morning, her diving pattern partner from Jongdali village would call. Hurry up! Let's go! Pick us some money from the sea. Together, they headed back to the water. On days when they harvest the seaweed, the henna worked together within their assigned areas. Her husband enjoyed spending time with people, but Samchun Suni always wanted to be in the sea. When I asked, Samchun, do you love the sea? Before she could answer, Samchun Ko Changsun, who had been listening nearby, smiled and said, You survive because you love it. Samchun simply continued talking about the sea.

All right, we're back, and I hope you enjoyed the stories of Life on Jeju. And we heard the songs, the first one, 슬픔을 위한 체리 by Prom, followed by 오늘부터 행복한 나 by 이효리. And we share 삼촌 순이, 김순이 from Jocheon Village. Well, one thing that stayed with me most, how quickly life can change. Life is short. And Samchun, Kim Sun's father, wanted his daughters to stay out of the sea. He dreamed of completely different future of them for them. But after he was taken away during Jeju April 3rd, everything changed overnight. The very life he hoped they would avoid became the only way his daughter could survive. So we spend so much time trying to plan or plan our future, but life doesn't always like follow those plans. And sometimes like the hardest moments focus us onto like a path that we never would have chosen ourselves. Yet people are often far more adaptable than they realize. So Samchun's this times like Samchun Suni's story reminds me that resilience isn't always like about being fearless. Like sometimes it's simply accepting the life in front of you, just face it, and finding the strength to keep moving forward. And that's what I really learned from this story this week. Okay, time to move on to our next song break and come back to wrap up our show. The first song, 미친 거 아니야 by 미친 거 아니야 or Go Crazy by 2PM, followed by Thunder by 17, and the last one, Bang Bang Bang by Big Bang.

did. There was a bright beat songs we played and hope you guys enjoyed. Well, it's Sunday, and Sunday is usually for me the day when I recharge myself for another week. So hope you have a good rest and see you guys tomorrow in life on Monday. All right then, it is time to close off the show with the last song. On This Air by Pegirin. This has been your host, AK, signing off on your vibe. Love and peace. Bye.

South Korea will run nationwide civil air defense drills for 20 minutes on August 20th at 2 p.m. This drill is held to raise awareness among the public how to properly respond during an air raid. At 2 p.m. on August 20th, air raid warning siren will go off across the country to inform the start of the drill. When an air raid warning is issued, you should close gas valves, turn off electronic appliances, and go to the nearest shelter. During the 15 minutes of the drill, citizens on the street need to move to a nearby shelter, and drivers should park their cars on the right side of the road, according to the instructions from the officials. Prepare yourself in advance to respond quickly and correctly in an emergency. In the event of a chemical or biological weapon attack, please protect your respiratory system with a mask or towel. Go inside a high-rise building and stay in a room on the highest floor of the building. In case of a nuclear attack, turn your body in the opposite direction of the bomb explosion and lie face down, but your stomach should not touch the ground. Open your mouth and cover your ears and eyes. After that, evacuate into a building or an underground bunker. Protect yourself with an umbrella or raincoat while moving. You can easily find information on nearby shelters, disaster supplies kit, and emergency response tips by using a smartphone application such as 안전 디딤돌 or Emergency Ready app. Please actively participate in the nationwide civil air defense drills on August 20th at 2 p.m. and learn how to react during an emergency.

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South Korea will run nationwide civil air defense drills for 20 minutes on August 20th at 2 p.m. This drill is held to raise awareness among the public how to properly respond during an air raid. At 2 p.m. on August 20th, air raid warning siren will go off across the country to inform the start of the drill. When an air raid warning is issued, you should close gas valves, turn off electronic appliances, and go to the nearest shelter. During the 15 minutes of the drill, citizens on the street need to move to a nearby shelter, and drivers should park their cars on the right side of the road, according to the instructions from the officials. Prepare yourself in advance to respond quickly and correctly in an emergency. In the event of a chemical or biological weapon attack, please protect your respiratory system with a mask or towel. Go inside a high-rise building and stay in a room on the highest floor of the building. In case of a nuclear attack, turn your body in the opposite direction of the bomb explosion and lie face down, but your stomach should not touch the ground. Open your mouth and cover your ears and eyes. After that, evacuate into a building or an underground bunker. Protect yourself with an umbrella or raincoat while moving. You can easily find information on nearby shelters, disaster supplies kit, and emergency response tips by using a smartphone application such as 안전 디딤돌 or Emergency Ready app. Please actively participate in the nationwide civil air defense drills on August 20th at 2 p.m. and learn how to react during an emergency.

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The time is 1 a.m.

0: Drowning is a common cause of accidental death during the summer season. Avoid becoming a victim by remembering the following suggestions. Make sure to do a warm-up exercise before entering the water. Then, wet your entire body, starting with the areas furthest from your heart, that is, your arms and legs, and then gradually move on to your face and chest. If you get goosebumps or feel a tightening of the skin while you're swimming, come out of the water and cover yourself to raise your body temperature and rest for a little while. If you get caught up inside a wave while swimming out in the sea, hold your breath and let the wave carry you up naturally, instead of frantically trying to swim to the surface. If your body gets ensnared in seaweed and other marine plants, wait for the water to loosen it up naturally before trying to detach them from your body. Inflatable tubes designed to fit around the legs are dangerous for young children. It doesn't take long for children to drown, so they should be accompanied by a parent or a guardian at all times when they're in the water. If you see someone drowning, then shout and alert the people around you. Do not dive into the water unless you've had proper rescue training, as you'll be putting both yourself and the victim in danger. Even if you're a skilled swimmer, use a pole, a tube, a piece of styrofoam, and other tools to aid your rescue attempt. If the victim is unconscious, try performing CPR first. Remove any wet clothing to prevent the body temperature from falling to dangerous levels. Take a warm water bottle or a towel dampened with hot water and apply them on the victim's chest area. The body, especially the head and neck, should be covered to keep it warm. In the event of a waterborne accident or emergency, dial 119 to report the situation and dial 122 for any incidents occurring offshore.
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Hi, Crunchers! I'm your DJ Jihee, and this is Culture Crunch. After days of 40-degree heat, I keep catching myself saying, I can't wait for winter! But isn't it funny? The moment winter arrives, we somehow start missing those warm, sunny summer days. Maybe we're always longing for the season we don't have. One day, even this heat will become a memory and we'll laugh, saying, "Remember how unbelievably hot it was?" Until then, let's make today's memories a little brighter. Here's our first song, 추억 속에 그대, The Girl in My Memories by Hwang Chi-gun.

It's time to take a deeper and sharper look at some of the hottest stories making headlines in Korea this week. This is HiPive! Our first story is about 40 young people from Korea, the United States, China, and Japan coming together to share cultures and discuss the future of the Asia-Pacific region. The 2026 Asia-Pacific Youth Exchange Program is bringing 10 participants from each country to Seoul, Busan, and Gyeongju from August 3rd through the 12th. So, what will they be doing during those 10 days? The participants, aged 19 to 34, were selected through an open application process earlier this year. They'll experience a wide range of K-culture, including K-pop, Korean food, beauty, sports, gaming, and traditional culture. But the program isn't simply a sightseeing trip. They'll also hold workshops on 5 major challenges facing their generation: employment and housing, low birth rates and aging populations, artificial intelligence, climate change, and international cultural exchange. After comparing the situation in each country, they'll present policy proposals from a young person's perspective. In Busan and Gyeongju, the participants will also work with tourism experts to design their own local travel routes. Their 10-day journey will be filmed as a documentary and later shared online, allowing viewers to follow their friendships and discussions. At a time when relations between countries can often feel complicated, it's encouraging to see young people beginning with something simple: living together, listening to one another, and finding what they have in common. Let's take a music break and listen to Next Level by aespa and Gangnam Style by Psy.

0: 오빤 강남 스타일.
1: We took a listen to two hit K-pop songs from different generations, the first one being Next Level by aespa and Gangnam Style by Psy. Now let's continue to the second story, which will be welcome news for anyone who has ever struggled to book a KTX ticket on a busy weekend. Well, beginning this September, Korea's two high-speed rail operators, Koryo and SR, are expected to move forward as one integrated system. Well, what will this mean for passengers? First, the biggest change is price. KTX base fares are expected to fall by an average of around 10%, bringing them closer to current SRT prices. The lower fares are planned to remain in place for at least 3 years, and capacity should improve as well. By coordinating the two systems and their trains more efficiently, the integrated operator plans to add more than 17,000 weekend seats across the network, along with over 25 additional services per day. So that could finally ease the fierce ticket competition that takes place every Friday and Sunday, especially on routes connecting Seoul with Busan and other major cities. Now, if everything goes according to plan, weekend travel or train travel in Korea may soon become both cheaper and much less stressful. Passengers are also expected to gain access to a single booking system, more consistent discounts, and easier connections between high-speed and conventional trains. Good news, right? Let's take another music break. Here are two more songs, 여행길, Journey by Buga Kings featuring Yoon Do-yeon, and 일단 떠나자, Let's Leave For Now by 두명인간, Transparent 2.
2: Ladies and gentlemen, Mr. Yoon Do-yeon, I'm right here.

by Burger King.

Listening to those two songs made me want to go travel. They were 여행길, Journey by Buga Kings featuring Yoon Do-yeon, and 일단 떠나자, Let's Leave for Now by 두명인간 Transparent 2. Now moving on to our third story, which is a proud moment for Korean cinema. Acclaimed filmmaker Lee Chang-dong has become the first Korean director to receive the Ebert Director Award at the Toronto International Film Festival. Congratulations! Now, what makes this award so significant then? Well, named in honor of legendary American film critic Roger Ebert, the prize recognizes directors whose unique vision has made a lasting impact on cinema. Previous recipients include Guillermo del Toro, Denis Villeneuve, and Chloe Zhao. So, Lee Chang-dong is joining a remarkable group of filmmakers. And the award arrives alongside another reason for excitement. His first film in 8 years, Possible Love, or 가능한 사랑, has been invited to the festival's Special Presentations Program. The cast alone is extraordinary. Chun Do-yeon, Seol Kyung-gu, Cho In-sung, and Cho Yeo-jung. The story follows two married couples, one centered around a laid-off worker and the other around a documentary filmmaker, whose meeting exposes the differences in their lives and their hidden desires. After premiering at the Venice International Film Festival, the film will travel to Toronto before receiving a limited Korean theatrical release on September 23rd. It will then reach global audiences on Netflix on November 6th. Lee Chang-dong's films have always explored ordinary lives with extraordinary emotional depth. After an 8-year wait, global film fans are now eager to discover what he has to say next. Looking very much forward to that. I'm definitely going to see it in the cinemas when they are released. Let's take another song break. Here is Panorama by Eyes One.

We're back after listening to Panorama by Eyes One. Now moving on to our next story, the fourth story is about history meeting cutting-edge technology. From August 14th through November 8th, 2026 National Heritage Media Art will transform cultural sites in 12 cities into spectacular nighttime stages. So where does the journey begin then? The opening event will take place at Jinjuseong Fortress from August 14th to September 6th. Light projections will recreate the courage of those who defended Jinju using landmarks such as the statue of General Kim Shimin and the historic fortress gates. There will also be an interactive installation where visitors strike a drum and watch digital pomegranate flowers bloom across Chokseong-ru Pavilion. Later, the festival moves to places including Gyeongju's Daedeungwon Tomb Complex and the Bideuksa Temple site in Iksan. At Daedeungwon, media art will bring Silla's foundation myths and golden culture to life. And at Bideuksa, a lost wooden pagoda will be recreated through a massive 30-meter-high media facade, while lights and lasers visually connect the surviving Eastern and Western stone pagodas. This year's festival has expanded from 8 locations to 12, with themes including royal capitals and civilization, protection and peace, and cities and everyday life. Rather than viewing heritage as something frozen in the past, these events invite visitors to step directly into history through light, sound, and imagination. Sounds fun, right? Well, let's take another music break and listen to two more songs. Here are Soju, Microcosmos by BTS, and 사건의 지평선, Event Horizon by Yunha.

We're back after listening to Soju Microcosmos by BTS and 사건의 지평선 Event Horizon by Yuna. Now our final story is a fun one that briefly made Korean baseball feel like a Hollywood movie. Now what I mean by this is, fans at Seoul's Gocheok Skydome were stunned to discover that the man wearing a Kiwoom Heroes jersey in the stands was none other than Matt Damon! Can you believe it? Now, how did one of Hollywood's biggest stars end up at a Korean baseball game? Well, Damon had just arrived in Korea to promote Christopher Nolan's new film, The Odyssey, when he attended the August 1st game between the Kiwoom Heroes and the SSG Landers with his family. His connection was Kiwoom's foreign player Matt Davidson. Damon explained that a friend who works as a baseball agent represents Davidson, which led him to the game. And he reportedly bought his own tickets and simply wanted to enjoy some baseball during his free time. But once the cameras find him, how can the cameras not find him anyway, right? The stadium just erupted. People were cheering on and Damon smiled, waved, made finger hearts, applauded the players, and filmed the ballpark on his phone. He also signed autographs and gave a signed baseball to a young fan. Imagine, you just went for a casual game of baseball and you end up seeing Matt Damon in one of the audience seats. Isn't that amazing? So online, viewers joked that Kiwoom had suddenly become a global club. And some even asked the wealthy Hollywood star to buy a Korean baseball team. And Damon's delight seemed completely genuine. Sometimes the best travel moments aren't the carefully planned ones. I guess they're the nights when you put on the local team's jersey, join the crowd, and simply enjoy the game. I mean, we are currently seeing prolonged days, nights of tropical nights, where the heat just lingers throughout the night. But I guess if you are a fan of baseball, then going out to watch this in one of those evenings would be a great escape during this hot summer. So, speaking of sports games, I will also be going for one live football game, in fact, because I'm a big football fan tonight, and it's a game between Manchester City and AT Madrid, a special one because Korean player Lee Kang-in will actually be debuting as part of AT Madrid tonight, and I'm really excited to see that, not just as a football fan and not just because I'm able to watch Lee Kang-in, but just being in that atmosphere where people are just cheering on, you're part of the whole crowd watching this live sports game, you really feel that energy, you know, from the stadium. So I'll tell you all about it next time after I go watch it and enjoy it. I hope you do have a chance to enjoy one of these sports games live as well during the summer. Well, we'll be back after another song break. Here are Odyssey by Hayeon Sang and 행운을 빌어요, Good Luck to You by Peppertones.

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We'd love to hear from you. Let's keep crunching! And that wraps up today's High Five. From young people building friendships across borders to historic sites glowing under the night sky. And even a Hollywood star unexpectedly joining a Korean baseball crowd. Today's stories were all about new connections.

So, Crunchers, I hope something equally unexpected and enjoyable finds its way into your weekend. Really wrapping up then, Crunchers, I know this summer heat in Korea can leave you feeling all sweaty, drained, and maybe even a little grumpy. Well, I'm like that. Because it's so hot, I feel so demotivated. And I just feel so lazy, not wanting to do anything. And I'm sure there are many out there who can relate to my feelings right now. But then, why not treat yourself to something as simple as a nice iced Americano? Close your eyes for a moment. Just shut yourself down. And perhaps think about someone you truly love. It might just make the heat a little easier to bear. We'll leave you with our final song. This is 상상 속에 너, Fantasized You by Noise. So stay cool, stay hydrated, and I'll see you again tomorrow for more Culture to Crunch On at 11 a.m. KST. This has been your DJ, Jihee. I'll say goodbye right there. Bye-bye. Keep crunching.

Sing, sing, sing, Tiny Toons. Have you ever played a gate game with your friends? Two children face each other, hold hands, and lift their arms up high to make a big gate. Then the other children line up and pass underneath. This fun game is captured in a traditional Korean children's song called 대문놀이, or gate game. It's often sung together with 강강술래, a traditional Korean circle dance. The song goes back and forth like a little conversation. One child sings, "Gatekeeper, gatekeeper, open the gate." Another calls back, not without a key. Then they ask, "Which gate should we go through?" And someone calls back, "Go through 동대문 gate." After all that asking and answering, finally, the gate opens wide with a clang. Can you imagine children long ago holding hands and singing this song together in a breezy courtyard? Now let's listen to the traditional Korean children's song, 대문놀이.

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get up, turn up the volume, because this is DJ Isak, and I hope that you're ready, because K-Poppin' with DJ Isak starts now.

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1: Welcome to Keep Hoppin' here on Arirang Radio. I'm your host, Isaac. It is the 9th of August. Happy Sunday. We start off today with Oh My Girl with Summer Comes, Yeoreumi Dulyeo. Hi, how you doing? I'm your host, Isaac. Today's Sunday. That means we got our Excuse me coming up. And then we have our Indian Sunday coming up in hour two. So I hope that everybody is ready for that. Yes, yes, yes. Next week, we've got Aki and Dirty Shoe joining us in the studio. Very excited. Okay, fam. So there's a cool thing going on, hosted by the Ministry of Culture, Sports, and Tourism. So they're having a contest called Talk Talk to Korea. So Talk Talk Korea is the name of the contest. And if you want to get more information on this, go to talktalkkorea.or.kr. And what you're going to be doing is you're going to be giving us here in Korea your POV of Korea. So this is going to go on until the 28th of September. So you still have a good amount of time. So there's a few different things that you can participate. Korea in Motion, which is going to be a video submission. Korea in Focus, which is going to be a photo book that you can put in. And then we have Korean Colors, a drawing or an illustration, or Korea in Words. It's like a writing contest. So you can participate in all four if you would like. You can participate in only one if you would like. There's a pretty big prize. There's some prize money if you want to do this. The details on about how to share this and whatnot. It looks like it's going to be mainly social media oriented, and there's some rules and regulations. There's a few hashtags that you need to put on as well. So you might want to be checking their homepage for all this information. So remember, it's Talk Talk Korea. The homepage is talktalkkorea.or.kr, and it's this like really cool participation of telling your part of your POV of Korea. And again, this is from the Ministry of Culture, Sports, and Tourism. I think it's a really cool thing to check out. So you might want to do so. A reminder of how to listen to the show. My show is between 12 to 2 p.m. KST. The rerun is 3 to 5 a.m. For those of you on Jeju Island, 3 FM channels to enjoy us on. 88.7 megahertz in Jeju City. Seogwipo is 80.1. 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We live stream for you as well. To send in messages, message board, application, or email us, k-pop@naver.com, or slip into our DMs through K-pop and underbar Arirang. Haiki is helping us continue on with Run. Day 6 is after that with 한 페이지가 될까, Time of Our Life, and our Excuse Me is coming up next.

plans are for postponing and resolutions are for breaking, right? Right? So what's your excuse today for missed goals to broken promises? Tell us everything, because here on K-Pop, and we do not judge, we just say, oh, you're excused, and laugh about all of the excuses that we have for today. Now, I do want to say that for the longest time, our K-Pop and fam keeps twinning with me. Stop. Stop. Stop twinning with me. I am not a good example. Do not follow my bad examples. Why is everybody doing this? It looks like that one of our listeners says, Isak, guess what? My goal was to clean like all of my room. I made my bed. I think I can get around to it next week. is there a CCTV in my house? Excuse me? Like, how is it that everybody is channeling exactly what I was thinking about? So I have a pile of clothes that I need to organize. They're all clean. They're all clean. It's not the chair type of an ordeal. No, they're clean. It's just that I have failed to organize them. And I need to. So I'll get around to it. How about this? You and I can get around to it today. We can do that today. We have another one of our listeners dropping by to say, Isak, I want to know how you watch dramas, because I was going to watch only one episode. I ended up finishing the whole drama. Binge watching is okay, right? I can only binge watch now. I am a consumer that is addicted to binging. I am spoiled. I am definitely the exact cause or the product of the type of OTT platforms and whatnot that we have these days. I need to binge. If I have to wait each week, I'm like, it is so agonizing to wait for episodes. It does make it sweeter though. As long as it's not doing anything to your health. Like if you are watching these on the weekend, or even though you are binge watching like a day before work, if you can get a chance to come back after work that day and like catch up on the sleep that you didn't get a chance to sleep the day before, I say it's fine. As long as it's not, you know, affecting you with your day job, or as long as it's not, you know, doing anything to your health, you're fine. Y'all are excused. It's okay. Fam, we're going to keep in with the very beachy vibes, because we've got Hyorin and Sangmo on the track with Blue Moon. Then Nell is after that with Ocean of Light. Do not chance to dial, because the official story of today is coming up next.

0: DJ Zach, I have a problem. I've been meaning to make an appointment for the dentist. I've been planning for it so hard, I even wrote it down on my to-do list. But every time I try and call, they're closed. Or I forget to call them the next day. Isaac, at this rate, do you think I can ever make an appointment before 2026 is up? For our listener, you are not alone.
1: 혼자가 아닙니다. 가기 싫어서 안 가는 거예요.
0: You are deep down not wanting to go. That is why you keep forgetting. I don't care how many times you write this down. You don't want to go. That's why your brain is automatically turning off to say, I'm not going. That reminds me, I have to go for my yearly checkup.
1: 저도 안 갔네요, 올해. 가야 되는데.
0: I haven't gone for my yearly checkup. I think I went last year.
1: Wait, was that last year? Or was it the year before? 나 작년에 갔나?
0: Wait, did I go to my last year checkup? I don't remember. If I don't remember, then that probably means that I didn't. So for our listener, I don't have your ID. 우리 같이 가요.
1: Let's do this together. I think I really do have to make a... An appointment for,
0: I mean, I don't feel any cavities, but you know, when it comes to cavities and stuff like that, like I know that I'm probably due for a nice cleaning and stuff. So probably need to make that appointment. But we're not the only ones. So our listener and myself, we're not the only ones that hate making appointments and have anxiety about going to the doctors. So we'll talk a little bit about this today. So Borbang and Sachungi has their remake of Atlantis Sonia, or Atlantis Princess, that is. And then we have Paul Kim for you with Pado Wave, their version of it. And we'll see you guys back after this with more of the show.

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5: All right, fam. So we're still in the first hour of K-pop and on a Sunday, and our listener is talking about how, I think it's their subconscious, saying that they don't want to go to the doctors. They need to go to the dentist, but they've just been able, they haven't been able to make an appointment. Their window keeps closing really quickly for them to make an appointment. And I feel that there's a little bit of anxiety there. Now, doctor anxiety is a fear. It's like, it's there. A lot of people suffer from this, and Korea is getting a little bit better about this, it looks like, these days. The dentist that I'm going to now in my neighborhood, there's this ideal, especially here in Korea, that a lot of dentists try to push for unneeded or unnecessary procedures just to make more cash on site. The one that I'm going to now, personally, I felt that they did not do that. Number two, they had a questionnaire when I first went to fill out. And at the top, they asked, do you hate or do you dislike the dentist? And you could choose yes, no, kind of, very. And you can tell, you can, and there's even a box telling why. You could say why if you had like a traumatic experience. Maybe you always have. For me, it was the case of I used to always have really bad cavities. Apparently, I have a weak enamel. I don't know, blah, blah, blah. So I would be easily prone to more cavities. And so I would have to go to the dentist quite a lot when I was younger. I had braces in junior high as well. So more than 2 years of going back and forth to the dentist every couple of weeks was annoying. It just, nobody likes the dentist, right? And so for me, my braces were not traumatic, but they were annoying. And just the sheer fact that, you know, when you go to the dentist, the deep cleans hurt, to be honest, especially if the nurse isn't gentle, because they're like, you know, stabbing your gums. And it's just like, yeah, there are certain nurses that just don't know what they're doing. But it's an ordeal. And so I know that this is changing. And I know that because a lot of people don't like the doctors or the dentist, a lot of doctor offices are starting to open up with questionnaires.

listeners about this. They make notes by your name or on your file so that the doctors kind of know where you're coming from. They're starting to change. So I feel that if there is any anxiety that might be underlining, you might want to think of like that we might be able to change that. Nayan's helping us continue on with pop as we continue on with the first hour. SF9 is helping us with 여름 향기가 날 춤추게, Summer Breeze, and more of our Excuse Me's coming up next.

So our listener today has to make an appointment to go to the dentist, and they keep forgetting. I kind of sense that they are having a little of doctor's anxiety, which all of us have. I have it too. There's a few doctors, a few dentists that have like YouTube channels to support their practice and whatnot. There's a few things for us to kind of do beforehand so that we don't deal with more pain when we get there. If you are in the habit of using your teeth as a object, meaning do you open bottles? Do you tear things? Do you do stuff with your teeth? You might want to stop that. That's one of the biggest habits that are really bad for our teeth and our gums. And apparently, if we are doing that when we go to the dentist, we probably won't be hearing a lot of good things. The flossing and brushing and, you know, the normal ordeal of us to take care of our teeth, that is also needs to be something that we kind of stay on top of before we go to the dentist so that we can reduce the actual pain that we might be enduring while we're there. There are a lot of people suffer from doctor anxiety to begin with, and a lot of experts say that this is rooted in the fact that it's of the unknown. We don't know what's going on. You know what I mean? When we go for physicals and stuff like that, we don't know what's wrong with our bodies, and so that causes us to have more anxiety because we're going to be tested for stuff that we don't know. And we just hope that all of the things that we're doing in life right now are not hurting us even more than it already is. You know what I mean? Because we already feel life is crippling because of the stress and not getting a chance to eat as well as we want to, late nights, and, you know, life gets away with us. So there's a lot of different reasons why we could have the anxiety, but still, there are ways for us to overcome them. So for our listener, if you really want to start making appointments, online appointments are available these days, so you don't necessarily have to call them to make an appointment, especially here in Korea. A lot of dentists and hospitals have connection to a lot of different search engines. So you can just be logged into your search engine or your application and you can just kind of sign in right off the bat. So you might want to think of that as well. Babylon has Tongue on the track with La La La. Then we have WSG Wanna Be with our track of Clink Clink. And we'll see you guys back after this with more of the show.

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2: We need to wrap up the first hour. So for our listener, remember, all of us have this doctor anxiety. We don't like going. So you can do this. There's a lot of different ways to make an appointment. And if all else fails, DM me. We can go together. Because I know that I'm definitely overdue for my dentist visit as well. Infinite's helping us take us into the second hour with Kuyeyurim in the summer. And our two of K-pop is coming up next.

What kind of clarity is filling your day today? We drink water every day, but have you ever wondered, the bottle of water in your hand, what kind of journey did it take to get to you? At the southern edge of Korea lies Jeju, an island holding one of nature's most honest, untouched secrets. Formed by volcanic activity,

0: 1.8 million years ago. Layers of rugged basalt rock and countless tiny pathways carved by lava. Rainwater that falls on this island begins a remarkable journey, traveling deep underground for over 31 years. Like a vast natural filtration system, these layers of volcanic rock carefully remove impurities while enriching the water with essential minerals like vanadium and silica. From 420 meters below the surface, untouched by human hands, this pristine water is brought up, then passes through rigorous quality checks and global standard management systems before reaching you. That is why, within just 3 months of its launch, it became Korea's number one bottled water, and why people around the world trust Jeju Samdasu. More than just water to quench your thirst, it is 31 years of patience, a story shaped by nature itself. In every sip of Jeju Samdasu, you'll find a journey, pure, deep, and extraordinary. 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Enriching Jeju, bringing happiness to its people. A cleaner tomorrow for Jeju. 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

is the top of the second hour here on K-Poppin', and we're going to be jumping into some In the On Sunday. Today, the vibe is a little bit more dancey-er, and then we're going to calm it down a little bit. So I'm going to give you guys a heads up with the vibe that we're going for. The genre of music is going to be a little bit more upbeat in the beginning. Then as the hour progresses, we're going to tone it down just a little bit by the time we say goodbye. So if that is what you're vibing with today, especially if you're planning to listen to Indie on Sunday with like a certain ordeal, you might want to think about it. So let's say you're cleaning the house right now while you're listening to our second hour. Then I suggest that you do the more upbeat things first, like so the busier things first, and then start to like grab the stuff that you can unwind with. Like if you're actively moving one load of laundry into the dryer and then running another one, do that now. If you're putting the dishes in the dishwasher, do that now. You know, that kind of stuff. Do the active stuff now, and then towards the end of the hour, hopefully we can help you wind down just a little bit. We're going to start off with Payment on the Track with Santarke Login Luck or Raspberry Login Luck, and we'll see you guys back after this with the official start to our Indie on Sunday.

Welcome to our Indie on Sunday, where we get a chance to look at all the artists that are in the indie genre and in the many different genres within the indie genre with our Indie on Sunday, which is all indie all afternoon. So welcome to the second hour segment on our Sunday show, and we continue on with bringing you some awesome tracks. So I told you guys in the beginning that just the way that PD Neem kind of set up the songs this week, and I know that she didn't do this on purpose, but it's like really cool upbeat tracks, and then we start to slow things down as the hour progresses, which I feel that you're really going to enjoy if that is your vibe. So we're going to start off with Hav first. H-A-V is the artist. So if you're looking for the artist in English, H-A-V in all caps is how you're going to find the artist. Do We Have to Love is the English title to this, and it is Imi Aratamya. The direct translation to that would be like, what if we already knew? Imi Aratamya. So it's kind of, there's a little bit regret when you say that, because imi means like before, or if I knew ahead. Aratamin is to know in past tense. So imi aratamin was like, man, if I knew earlier. There's a little bit of regret already in the text there. So Do We Have to Love is the English title for this. This song is a pretty upbeat track for you to enjoy. So I hope that you guys enjoy it enough to add it to your playlist, because it is a must have. Then we have Jeongtun's track of Padaga Tilinda, or The Sea is Calling, direct translation in English. If you want to find the artist, Cry Sutar _ H is how you can find Jeongtun. So CRYSOOTAL _ H is how you can find them. And great song. Again, a little bit more on the upbeat side. That is perfect for kind of like an afternoon listening. If you need to get some work done, if you needed something to walk with, these two tracks are definitely going to be that for you. Hav's going to start us off with Imi Aratamyeon, Do We Have to Love. Jeongtun's after that with Padaga Tilinda, or The Sea is Calling. And we have more of our Indian Sunday coming up next.

told you. Upbeat tracks, really great to kind of just jumpstart the day. If, like I said earlier, you're kind of like me, you do a lot of your chores on the weekends. If today is a weekend for you, just because it's Saturday and Sunday and most a weekend for Monday through Friday workers does not mean that you are off today. But if you tend to do chores on days that you are off, so if your off days equal house chore days, maybe today's playlist, you can literally just copy paste and make an exact playlist of it in the exact same

brighter, but it's gone and slowed down ever so slightly. We have Tangkiki and Coker on the track with Huyuchung. So this song does not have an official English title. Okay. So where did I come up with Linger? It is Huyuchung. Normally Huyuchung is used as like aftermath. So why did I choose Linger? Well, when you look this song up, there are hanja in it. And when you look at the hanja for it, it was kind of talking about like the lingering of a state or like a smell or whatnot. And I was like, oh, Linger would be a great English title. So for any of our K-pop and fam who are struggling with hunger or it's just not an option for you, you might want to go over to our playlist, do a little copy paste. Paste it in whatever streaming you use, and then try to help yourself find the track, because the artist is Jangkiki, so J-A-N-G Kiki K-I-K-I, and then Coker is C-O-K-E-R. So it's pretty easy to find the artist. It's just the title is going to be a little hard. Now, this team is going to be joining us in the studio soon. Dirty Shoes track of Great Time. This song is a great time regardless. So what we're going to do is join in. So we have Jangkiki and Coker first with Huyuchung or Linger. Then we have Dirty Shoe with their track of Great Time. More of our Indian Sundays coming up next.

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2: Are we ready for some more awesome music? I hope so. So our Indie on Sunday continues, and we're going to be looking at Mayo's track of Yorumieyo. It's summer. This song is a little bit more on the slower side, so we're toning it down just a little bit more. And we are going to be looking at this particular song falls into the folk and blues genre. And if you want to find Mayo in English, it's M-A-Y-O. So Mayo. But in Korean, it's called Mayo. So it'll be easier for you to find the artist that way. It's a really soft, great song for you to enjoy, and I'm really excited to be sharing this with you. Mudoon's track of 여름밤 너와 나, Summer Night, You and I. This song did not necessarily have an official English title. I literally just translated it. So 여름밤, Summer Night, You and I. Mood on is M-O-O-D on, O-N. So that is how you can find the artist. Their social media account is mood_on_official. They're a duo, and

pretty easy to find. Now, if again you want to find the track 여름 밤 너와 나, you might want to do a little copy pasty so you can find the track, and it's not too hard for you to do so. Because remember, Summer Night You and I is the translated title that I was able to figure out for you to enjoy the song. A lot of our indie artists sometimes do this, depending on the type of artist they are or how long they've been in the business, or if they have a particular set niche that they're going for. It seems that we either get like an all or nothing these days. Some of our artists, a lot of their lyrics are in English, and they will either use the internet or translators or whatnot to figure out different lyrics for different languages. So we might get like Korean, English, Chinese, Japanese, or even Thai. I've been seeing a lot these days. But it like, some of those artists are like that. Then there's some artists who are just strictly staying to Korean, which we also love as well. So Miles starts us off first with 여름이에요, It's Summer. Mudons after that with 여름밤 너와 나, Summer Night You and I. And we have more of the show coming up next.

We have more of our Indian Sunday as we continue on, and we've got 다르다 and their track of 여름밤 상책. This artist has an English way of writing their name, and the official English title to this is Summer Night Walk. So it's going to be a lot easier for our K-pop and fam to find this artist. 다르다, the way you write this artist's name in English is D-A-R-E-D-A-A. D-A-R-E-D-A-A. So I know that for a good majority of me included, us English speakers, because the English language is just, it butchers everything. If we look at the way it's spelled, a lot of us are going to be like, Derda? That is not how you pronounce the artist's name. 다르다. 다르다 literally means to touch the moon. That is what the artist name means. But if you want to find the artist, I feel that you'll be able to find them if you can write out their name. So D-A-R-E-D-A-A. It's all one word. Great track, Summer Night Walk.

a little bit more relaxed vibe. So I feel that with like Mayo and Mudon's songs, we've kind of come from, ooh, summer beach party to relaxing on the beach under like a canopy or under a parasol or, you know, having like, let's party, to like, ooh, let's have a nice cup of tea or maybe a nice nightcap, something a little bit more relaxing. And so we're getting more and more relaxed as the songs continue on. An artist that we haven't really been keeping tabs on as of late, Honeast. If you guys don't remember Honeast, this team was a band that was able to help continue on the good looking, the Gominam band vibes. And they were from FNC. I totally forgot about this team. And it was like, what? Oh yeah. If you guys are really enjoying the recent wave of bands that we've been getting, you will love Honeast because they are from a earlier era. They made their debut in 2017, and even though they disbanded pretty early in 2019, they really did leave their mark in the K-pop scene. With their song of Someone to Love or 연애하고 싶은데요, this track is really cute. There's one part of the music video that I really loved even back then, and I still love it now. If you watch the music video, they have a player. It's like their Honeast player, which is the frame within the music video. And as the music video progresses, the band members move with the seconds. So as the time progresses, their little picture continues to move. It's super cute. Go check out the music video while you enjoy the song as well. But in the meantime, we have 다르다 first with 여름밤 산책, Summer Night Walk. Honeast is after that with 연애하고 싶은데요, or Someone to Love, and more of our Indian Sundays coming up next.

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1: We move on to 정미라 for you to enjoy today as an artist to recommend for you as we continue on with our Indian Sunday here on K-Poppin. So if you want to find this artist in English, it's all one word. Her name is 정미라, but in English it's spelled J-E-O-N-G-M-I-L-L-A. So she puts two L's in her English name. So 정미라. In Korean it's 정미라. Anyways, she's a folk artist. And like I said, earlier today, we started off with a little bit more of like a groovy, dancier vibes. And then we were kind of slowly calming it down. 정미라 is a really soft-spoken artist. Sometimes she will use existing poems to be her lyrics to songs that she produces. A lot of her songs really do resonate with a lot of artists and people. I think that a lot of us probably might forget that Seoul is like a melting pot, just like many other major cities. A lot of people, even domestically, come to Seoul for better education, better living, or, you know, whatever, to pursue their dreams. And a lot of people, when they listen to 정미라's track of 서울역에서 출발, or Departing from Seoul Station, for some reason, they really get to see like their life pass, especially if they've come to Seoul to pursue their career. So today we're going to be looking at two tracks that really hit heartstrings with a lot of the fans. These seem to be really big fan favorites, so we're going to be introducing them to you. Quote, A Flower is going to be the first track, and then 서울역에서 출발, or Departing from Seoul Station, is going to be our next track, and we have more of the show coming up next.
2: 예뻐서가 아니다 잘나서가 아니다 많은 것을 가져서도

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4: Whoa, the music's already playing so fast. So I hope the transition today really was the perfect playlist for you. We do strive to bring you nonstop awesome hits here on K-Pop in each and every day. So as we say goodbye today, we've got Tangkampang Romance or One Room Romance with their track of 너에게 빠진 건 fall for you. Enjoy this track. Please stay safe and I'll see you guys tomorrow. 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
6: Sing, sing, sing, Tiny Toons. Have you ever played a gate game with your friends? Two children face each other, hold hands, and lift their arms up high to make a big gate. Then the other children line up and pass underneath. This fun game is captured in a traditional Korean children's song called 대문놀이, or gate game. It's often sung together with 강강술래, a traditional Korean circle dance. The song goes back and forth like a little conversation. One child sings, "Gatekeeper, gatekeeper, open the gate." Another calls back, "Not without a key." Then they ask, "Which gate should we go through?" And someone calls back, "Go through 동대문 gate." After all that asking and answering, finally, the gate opens wide with a clang. Can you imagine children long ago holding hands and singing the song together in a breezy courtyard? Now let's listen to the traditional Korean children's song, 대문놀이.

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1: One of my favorite memories of growing up in Korea is chasing dragonflies every summer. If you ask many Koreans who grew up before smartphones, they'll probably smile because catching dragonflies was almost a rite of passage. The moment summer vacation began, we grab a butterfly net, head to the nearest park, rice field, or stream, and spend hours trying to catch them. Korea has acquired quite a bit of species of dragonflies, but the ones kids know best are the bright red dragonflies that appear during the summer. In Korea, they're called gochujamjari, literally meaning red pepper dragonfly, because their vivid red bodies resemble a chili pepper.

They're one of the classic signs that autumn may be just around the corner. Earlier in the summer, though, you'll see plenty of larger brown and blue dragonflies flying over ponds and rivers. The funny thing is that every kid had their own secret strategy for catching one. Some would slowly sneak up from behind with the net, others insisted you have to stay perfectly still and wait for a dragonfly to land. It's Sunday, August 9, 2026, and I'm your host, SJ Lee, and welcome to The Culture Inc.

Then kicking off our Sunday's edition of the program, that was Epic High with Fly. Welcome, welcome. I was a self-proclaimed genius when it comes to catching dragonflies as a kid. And the funny thing is, I brought this up because a couple of weeks ago, my dad came up, and so it was my parents and my family. We went to the memorial for my grandmother, and there were dragonflies everywhere. My son was all like, oh my goodness, can you catch one of these? And then my mom goes, both my mom and dad goes, your daddy was a genius. He had a talent for catching dragonflies, and he'd have like 6 dragonflies in his fingers, 3 in each hand, and come home with it. And so I remember that. I don't know about the whole holding your finger up in the air and then like a dragonfly eventually landing on it. Like whether it actually worked, I don't know. I've never tried it that way. The way that I did it was that the dragonflies would kind of like land in certain areas, and you have to get them from the back. And the reason why gochujang-jari, or these red pepper dragonflies, or most dragonflies, were easy to catch was that their wings fold upwards. And so what I do is take my 2 fingers and then snap it and then catch them by the wings. And that's it. And I'd have, again, a bunch of them. I'd have up to 3 per finger of per hand and come home with like 6 of them. My mom said, what are you going to do with all of this, you know? But again, dragonflies used to be everywhere back then. You'd see them hovering around rice paddies, you know, school playgrounds, even apartment courtyards. And I do still see them around my neighborhood. In fact, one of the, you know, most favorite thing that my daughter likes to do is when we're walking to her preschool, her daycare, there's some dragonflies within the area that the daycare center's located. And she's always like, oh my goodness, you know, she doesn't know what it is. She's like, it's flying, you know, it's not a bird. What is this? And she already knows what a jamjari is now, a dragonfly. And it just kind of reminded me of my childhood and how fun it used to be. And what I also used to do, now come to think of it, like sounds a little bit cruel, right? And so you catch a dragonfly, and you take like a thin thread, and tie it by their tail, and you have like, and then you let it go, and you hold on to it. You kind of have like a dragonfly kite, and then of course, you know, it feels like torture. So you know, you probably shouldn't do it. But again, dragonflies always summer. Autumn, you know, as I mentioned, gochujang-jari or the red pepper dragonflies were the most common ones. But like I remember as a kid, like there was always one that everyone wanted to get, and it was called the taeguk jamjari, taeguk dragonfly, and that was like the rare one. It was the hard one to get, and I never was able to catch it, only because. Again, rare to find one of those. It's always the gochujang-jaris. But nevertheless, guys, just a piece of my childhood memories. And I wonder if you guys have dragonflies where you guys are. Share with us. Anyways, thanks very much for joining us on this Sunday. We got another fun show in store for all of our listeners out there. We'll get a look into what's ahead in just a bit. But first, let's take a listen to a song from Girls' Generation with Catch Me If You Can.

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5: 네, and welcome back, everyone. You are tuning into our Sunday's edition of the Culture Inc. As we get things started here, let's give you guys a heads up in what's ahead in today's program. In the first hour, we have SJ's Theme Park. This is where I choose a specific theme, play songs of a specific theme. And I know over the past several weeks, I've gone with some entertainment companies, artists, and songs from specific, the three major ones, right? And I was like, man, do I want to go into hype? And I was like, I'll stop it. You know, the three major ones started by artists and things like that. Today's a little bit different. It's not an entertainment company per se, but I think if you guys listen to the hint song in just a bit, you guys will probably know what the theme will be, so stick around for that. And of course, in the second hour of the program, we got another round of requests, where I read out all the messages from our listeners, play songs requested by our listeners, so stick around. And we finish all of that off with K-Worker's Diary, another interesting story we have from our K-Worker. And again, a great episode, so very fitting of the current situation right now, so we'll share with that, and I hope that you guys all tune in till the very end. I want to remind all of our listeners out there, weekend shows are always possible thanks to you guys, our listeners, and it is a big part of, you know, the success we've had so far in the year and a half or so that the Culture Inc. has been launched. And we always want to continue to share all these stories that you guys send in to our request. And so continue to send those in for our next weekend show. 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We have our 20th issue come out just this past Monday. New issue every other Monday, so hope you guys check that out. And also want to remind all of our listeners about the Global Content Contest. This is pretty cool. Talk Korea 2026. This is where you share your My First K-Culture Moment through video, photo book, drawing and illustration, or even writing. And there's a total prize of $26,400 available. And the best entry across all four categories will receive the Minister of Culture, Sports, and Tourism Award. So I hope you guys take part in the Talk Korea 2026 today. All right, guys, as we go into SJ's Theme Park, this is a hint song, and I didn't even know this song was even available, but this is Shin Sa-dong Horaengi and Mighty Mouth with Superhero.

I know what you've been waiting for, ladies and gentlemen. 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

0: Yeah, this is how we do.
1: SJ's Theme Park. Welcome, welcome, ladies and gentlemen. It's time for SJ's Theme Park. And again, the hint song, 신사동 호랑이 and Mighty Mouth with Superhero. Now, the song, I don't think it's that super famous. But, you know, over the past couple of weeks, we did, like, entertainment companies and stuff. Personally, for me, one of my favorite music producers of all time. And it's unfortunate that he left us

most popular K-pop tracks out there, and you will know all their songs, but also I'm going to go into songs that maybe you didn't know. Well, actually, one of the songs that you probably didn't know that Hill is also involved in. So let's start things off here. The first song, you talk about some of the biggest K-pop hits, right? Momoland, Boom Boom. Great song. It's one of those songs that, you know, years ago, it seems like it was just being played everywhere, right? Just got that addictive chorus, unforgettable dance that made it almost impossible not to sing along to. And this is one of Shinsadong Horengi's greatest strengths, knowing how to write songs that people could remember after hearing them just once. And again, Boom Boom is the perfect example. You got the repeating hook, the energetic brass sounds, the playful rhythm all coming together to create something incredibly catchy. And it's not a song built around complicated lyrics or deep storytelling. And instead, it's just, you know, all about making people smile, dance, and wanting to hear again. But of course, although he wasn't responsible for it, but the choreography, you know, played a huge role in making this song very viral, too. The simple point dance spread quickly through social media and even like variety shows and helped the song become a viral sensation, not only in Korea, by the way, but across Asia. And it really turned Momoland into a household name almost overnight, and of course remains the group's signature hit till this day. Again, sadly, Shinsadong Horengi passed away, I believe, in 2024. But his influence on K-pop is just impossible to overstate, you know. For more than a decade, I mean, he really helped define the sound of Korean pop music, creating sounds that were bright, energetic, and instantly recognizable. And of course, Boom Boom, whenever it comes on, it's more than just a fun dance track. I think it's a reminder of the incredible songwriting talent of Shinsadong Horengi, again, a producer whose music continues to make people dance and whose legacy lives on through some of K-pop's most unforgettable hits. So let's listen to it. This is Momoland with Boom Boom.

Let's go into our next track. Oh, this is one of my favorite. And I actually did not know that Shinsa Dong Horengi was behind this song. It's Beast with Fiction. And we're talking about like one of Beast's most talked about, probably one of the biggest hits. And we're also talking about, apparently, Shinsa Dong Horengi's greatest achievement as a songwriter and a producer. Again, he was the creative force behind the song, help shape everything from the haunting melody to the emotional atmosphere. I mean, his ability to turn a simple idea into something unforgettable is really on full display here. And I think the title Fiction even perfectly captures the song's concept. You know, it's about someone who can't accept the end of a relationship and chooses to escape into an imaginary world where that person is still by their side. And instead of moving on, he rewrites reality like the author of a novel, convincing himself that the story hasn't ended. And it's a simple idea, right? But it's one that presented in a way that it feels incredibly emotional and relatable. Interestingly, Shinsa Dong Horengi once explained that the inspiration of the song came from reading an online comment about a celebrity relationship. Someone wrote, "This is fiction," and that phrase immediately caught his attention. And from that one comment, he developed the entire concept of living inside an imagined story instead of facing reality. And really a great example of how he could find inspiration in everyday moments and transform them into memorable music. Musically, again, song is beautifully constructed. Opening piano instantly creating this lonely, almost cinematic mood really shows you the genius behind Shinsa Dong Horengi. And for me personally, this was one of my favorite club songs out there. I just didn't know that he was behind it until I was doing some research for this particular segment. So again, more than a decade later, song still sounds fresh and really is a testament to Shinsa Dong Horengi's songwriting. So let's listen to it. This is Beast with Fiction.

0: The Culture Inc. We're not listed on the stock exchange, but the value of K-Culture to the moon. Let's move on here. When people think of songs that helped define the early 2010s K-pop, Tiara's Boppy Boppy. Boppy, boppy, boppy, boppy. Always part of the conversation. It wasn't just a hit. It just became a nationwide craze. Just a very addictive hook, playful concept, unforgettable dance. And again, behind all of that was Shin Sa-dong Horengi, the producer who fully understood how to create a song that people couldn't get out of their heads. And one of the things that made Shin Sa-dong Horengi so special was his ability to take a simple idea and turn it into something incredibly memorable. And in Boppy Boppy, he built the song around repetitive chorus that listeners could sing after hearing just once. It's the catchy boppy boppy boppy boppy boppy boppy boppy ah. It's just, that's it. That's it. But that hook, combined with the driving dance beat and the bright synth sounds, gave the song an energy that immediately grabbed people's attention. It was fun. It was playful. It was just never tried to be overly complicated. Obviously, the choreography played an equally important role. You know, the famous cat dance, with the cat ear, the paw-like hand movements. They also had a paw-like glove that they wore. But really, it's the kind of performance that Shin Sa-dong Horengi envisioned when creating this song. He knew that if the music and choreography worked together, the song would have an even bigger impact. But again, it's just a cute, playful concept, but also delivered very powerful dance performances. And that balance isn't easy to achieve, but his production made everything feel natural. Every part of the song, from open beat to the final chord, it was just designed to keep the energy high and the audience engaged. So looking back, like, Boppy Boppy remains one of Shin Sa-dong Horengi's defining productions, and it showed his remarkable ability to understand what audiences wanted before they even knew it themselves. And again, more than a decade later, the chorus is still instantly recognizable, the choreography still remembered, the song continues to be celebrated as one of K-pop's most iconic dance hits, and again, a perfect example of Shin Sa-dong Horengi's talent for creating music that's simple, infectious, and also truly, truly timeless. So let's enjoy it. This is Tiara with Boppy Boppy.
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0: temper so quickly.
1: Don't lose your temper so quickly.
2: All right, let's go back to back. Last two tracks that Shin Sa-dong Horengi was responsible for. I really wanted to do this one because I was kind of curious. Because when people think of Kim Jong-guk, right, they usually think of like powerful ballads or his energetic personality on variety shows. But this song, Kim Jong-guk featuring Ju-suk, Drunken Love, 사랑의 취해, it really showed a different side of him. It blended emotional vocals with hip-hop elements, creating this smooth late-night atmosphere that was both romantic and modern. And again, behind the song, Shin Sa-dong Horengi, whose songwriting helped it give it a really a unique identity. Again, talking about Shin Sa-dong Horengi, one of his strengths was his ability to adapt his style to fit the artist instead of forcing every song to sound the same. With Drunken Love, like, he really didn't rely on flashy production or like explosive chorus. Instead, he focused on creating this relaxed groove that allowed Kim Jong-guk's emotional voice to take center stage. The result? It's a song that feels intimate, like almost like a conversation between two people in love. And the title, you know, Drunken Love, right? 사랑에 취해. Again, it's not about alcohol as much as it is about becoming completely overwhelmed by your emotions. And it describes that stage of relationship where you're so deeply in love that nothing else seems to matter. And Kim Jong-un expresses those feelings with warmth and sincerity, you know, while rapper Ju-suk adds another perspective through his verses. And so rather than interrupting the flow, the rap blends naturally into the song, making it feel like a part of the same story. Musically, the track is built around a relatively mellow beat, gentle keyboard melodies, subtle R&B influences. Nothing feels rushed. You know, the arrangement gives each vocal line room to breathe. And that's one of the reasons the song aged so well. You know, it doesn't depend on like trends or flashy effects. Like, it simply focuses on strong songwriting and genuine emotion. And looking back and, you know, again, listening to this song for the first time while writing this script, it just highlights another side of Shin Sa-dong Horengi's talent. Now, mind you, there are so many other songs that I could have chosen, really like endless. But I wanted to try this out because I feel like of all the songs, this one was a little bit different. And I think he wanted to try something different. But again, it also showed that he wasn't only capable of writing energetic dances. Like, he knew how to create songs that were understated, emotional, and timeless. And so even today, it really is a reminder that great producers aren't defined by just one style. You know, they're defined by their ability to really bring out the very best in every artist they work with. But going into our next song is probably one of the most famous, but also a song that really helped this group be known. Unfortunately, they are often known as a one-hit wonder, especially because of this song. There is an interesting story behind this. And ladies and gentlemen, the song that we're talking about is EXID with Weare, Up and Down. Okay, so here's what it is, all right? So you probably guys know, like, first when it was released, like, the song actually received only modest attention, but everything changed after a fan-recorded performance went viral online, and suddenly people across Korea were discovering this song, and before long, like, it just climbed all the way to the top of the charts. Again, at the heart of that incredible success, Shin Sa-dong Horengi, who wrote and produced one of the most iconic songs of his career, did you guys know that the song was initially not made for EXID? The song was, I believe there was like a number of other artists that Shin Sa-dong Horengi had thought of, names like Jessie. There was another, maybe Brown Eyed Girls? No, who was it? There was another girl group that he wanted to give to, but Jessie was one of them. And they all said, no, I don't really think it's my style. And the other people said, no, I don't think it's my style neither. And then EXID was not a popular group, and they took this on. They said, I mean, come on, this is the legendary Shin Sa-dong Horengi. Yeah, we'll take any song from them. But the song, it's just so addictive. It's simple, but it's addictive. Shinsadong Horengi built the song around just the unforgettable saxophone riff, this funky rhythm, chorus that's just impossible not to sing along to. The phrase, right, the repeated phrase, we are, we are, easy to remember. But it's the way every part of the song builds anticipation that makes it so satisfying. Each section feels like it's leading to another memorable moment. And the song perfectly matched EXID's strengths. You know, every member had a chance to shine, from, you know, Ellie's confident rap to Sorji's powerful vocals, Honey's charismatic stage performance. And the production gave each voice its own space while keeping the energy flowing from beginning to end. And it just... that the balance, it showed Shinsadong Horengi's greatest skills as a producer, showing this balance. And of course, you know, we got to talk about the dance, right? The We Are the Dance that made it viral, that made it so popular. But it really just shows that what would have been of EXID if they were never gifted, they were given this song, if it was not passed down, passed by some of the other, you know, big name artists, what would have happened to EXID? And this single song really reshaped the history of a group like EXID. And it shows you that Shinsadong Horengi is one of the greatest producers ever. And again, really is a shame that he is no longer with us. But music doesn't go away. And I think listening to some of these tracks reminds us of this great talent that was Shinsadong Horengi. As we wrap up our SJ's theme park for this week, let's listen to those back-to-back tracks. Kim Jong-guk featuring Jusuk with Drunken Love, 사랑에 취해, followed by EXID with Up and Down, We Are.

all about love.

0: to work. 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
1: Man, I think there are, it's clear like what kind of producers I like. You know, like I like JYP as a producer too, by the way. Teddy, I know that's a controversy. Some people don't like Teddy. I think Teddy makes really, really good music and, you know, behind some of the greatest tracks for YG Entertainment. But again, it's incredible. If you guys see a list of all the songs that Shinsadon Horengi was, you know, created, it's just incredible. Like, remarkable that a single person created that many hits. And it's really just a shame. And I enjoyed all of these songs, and I hope you can check it out as well. And as I mentioned, you know, a person might be gone, but their legacy remains with the song and their great songs. Anyways, guys, it is time to wrap up the first hour of the program, but hope you guys don't go anywhere because we got another fun second hour for all of our listeners out there.

South Korea will run nationwide civil air defense drills for 20 minutes on August 20th at 2 p.m. This drill is held to raise awareness among the public how to properly respond during an air raid. At 2 p.m. on August 20th, air raid warning siren will go off across the country to inform the start of the drill. When an air raid warning is issued, you should close gas valves, turn off electronic appliances, and go to the nearest shelter. During the 15 minutes of the drill, citizens on the street need to move to a nearby shelter, and drivers should park their cars on the right side of the road, according to the instructions from the officials. Prepare yourself in advance to respond quickly and correctly in an emergency. In the event of a chemical or biological weapon attack, please protect your respiratory system with a mask or towel. Go inside a high-rise building and stay in a room on the highest floor of the building. In case of a nuclear attack, turn your body

in the opposite direction of the bomb explosion and lie face down, but your stomach should not touch the ground. Open your mouth and cover your ears and eyes. After that, evacuate into a building or an underground bunker. Protect yourself with an umbrella or raincoat while moving. You can easily find information on nearby shelters, disaster supplies kit, and emergency response tips by using a smartphone application such as 안전디딤돌 or Emergency Ready app. Please actively participate in the nationwide civil air defense drills on August 20th at 2 p.m. and learn how to react during an emergency.

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The time is 6 a.m.

0: to Culture Inc. We're back. Yeah, welcome back, everybody. You're tuning into the second hour of our Sunday's edition of the Culture Inc. I'm your host, SJ Lee. Coming up next in the second hour, we got another round of requests. That's right, with all the entries sent in by listeners, I'm going to read those out. I'm going to share that with all of our listeners, so I hope you guys enjoy that. That's all coming up next, so stick around. Of course, on Sundays, we like to wrap things off with K-Worker's Diary. This is a monologue slash essay of your typical middle-aged man on a weekend. And we got another great episode. Not going to lie, I really like this one, as I do with every week. And I hope you guys can tune until the very end to enjoy what our Park Jakkanim has written for all of you guys. I want to remind all of our listeners, again, our weekend shows are never possible without the help of you guys, our listeners. And so with many weekends ahead of us, if you guys want to take part in the following weekend's requests, always a reminder that you can send those in by DMing us on Instagram, The Culture Inc. 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This is where you share your My First K-Culture moment, whether through video, photo book, drawing and illustration, or writing. And you could be potentially part of the total prize of $26,400. And the best entry across all four categories will receive the Minister of Culture, Sports, and Tourism Award. So again, I know some of you guys have really experienced K-Culture. And I know you have talent in... Some of you guys have real talent in writing, so I hope you guys can really take part in this one. Anyways, as we get things started on this Sunday, let's take a listen to a song from Saksiri. 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
1: Okay.
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5: 싹쓸이!

You know what's really funny is, you know, Yoodoo Dragon's Yoo Jae-suk, the comedian, the ever so famous comedian, and it was my lifelong dream of becoming a comedian like him, and also a bucket list for me to meet him. But that's all gone now. Like, it's really weird. Like, it's so weird because maybe up until, like, even, I want to say, like, 10 years ago? Yeah, like, 10 years ago, like, I really, really wanted to meet him. You know, like, he was my role model. He was my idol. And all of a sudden, it was just kind of like, that disappeared. And so, like, if someone asked me, like, what celebrity you want to meet, like, which celebrity you want to meet, I don't know. That's a very hard one. Is it going to be a comedian? Is it going to be an actor? Is it going to be, you know, who would it be? You know, I'm like, Igi-chan. Do I want to meet Kan Mi-eun of Baby Fox? Maybe, yeah. Maybe her. Maybe Ihori. I like Ihori too. But that whole thing with Yoo Jae-suk, I don't know why it disappeared. It's like the greatest mystery of my life, to be honest with you. But what about you guys? What's one celebrity that you guys really, really want to meet? Share with us throughout this show. Anyways, as we jump right into another round of requests. Oh, here's another person that I'm sure a lot of people want to meet. IU and Fiesta with Sea of Moonlight, 달빛 바다.

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11: Request, request. Whoop, whoop. Welcome, welcome to another episode of Request, Request with all the entries coming from my listeners out there. Let's jump right in, Buddy Boy, over in Seattle with his K-Immigrant's Diary, episode 30. Wow, okay. Hey, Nathan. Okay, first of all, Nathan, if you guys are tuning in, Kaylee was his daughter. Nathan was his son, the younger child. So here he goes. Hey, Nathan, want to go to Mogyoktang with me? There's something many Korean dads dream of doing with their sons at least once, going to a public bathhouse on a Sunday morning. You scrub your son's back and have him scrub yours, even though you know he won't do a very good job. Before long, his patience runs out and he's off playing in the cold pool. Since we don't have a public bathhouse in the U.S., I never got to enjoy that little piece of Korean fatherhood with my son. So while we were in Korea, I asked him. Honestly, I didn't expect him to say yes. He's such an American kid, independent and private, and even when he was little, he didn't like changing clothes in front of me. At the swimming pool locker room, he still uses a changing stall. But maybe he sensed I wasn't myself during this trip. He's surprisingly good at noticing how other people feel. He smiled and said yes. I scrubbed his back with the famous Italy towel and he had learned from coffee break, and then he scrubbed mine with his little hands. We played a little in the cold pool and, of course, finished the morning with banana flavored milk. In a few years, he probably won't want to come with me anymore, so I'll hold on to this memory of a father and son for a long time. And he sent us a picture of him and Nathan in front of the Mogyoktang. Wow. This is, man, I don't know why, but this is very emotional. So, you guys, I had the privilege of, meeting Buddy Boy, Kaylee, and Nathan when they visited Arirang. And Nathan was, I know what you mean. Like, he's always has his ear open. And when Buddy Boy was talking about, some of the stuff he was going through and he was talking to me, like, we kind of forgot that we didn't even know that Nathan was listening. And, his face got a little bit serious. And so he was like, you didn't tell me that, Dad, and then got a little bit concerned. Smart kid, cute little kid, but I love this. I love that you're able to do this. My son, I didn't know this, my son loves like sauna, not sauna, but like Mogyoktang. He loves going into like those like hot bubbly baths. Even when we go to the water park. And recently when he went down to Daegu with the wife, and my daughter, his uncle took him and his son to a Mogyoktang, something I'd even do. And he said that was the most fun he's ever had. And he came back from Daegu and he was like, Dad, if you went to Daegu, it would have been nice because you would have went to Mogyoktang. And there was a thing called Hongsamtang, where the bath was filled in Hongsam red ginseng, red ginseng or something like that. And it's supposed to be good for your back. And he knew I hurt my back. And so I was like, Aaron, do you want to go to the bathhouse with me next time? He was like, yes, yes, yes, yes, yes, yes, yes, yes, yes. I personally don't like it. I'm like the opposite right here, I'm the American one, it's Buddy Boy's right. It's one of those like rites of passage that all father and son needs to do. And this reminds me, I think I should go with my son. There's one right close to my house that I never went to, by the way. Thanks very much for this, Buddy Boy. It reminds me, I need to do it before he gets a little bit too older. You requested a song here. We'll play that for you. This is Juju Club with I Am I, 나는 나.

Let's go into our next request entry. This time, Forky from Germany says, hello, SJ and TKI fam. I wish I could share some good news instead. I can just share my mental health has so much died that I literally need to stop my internship again. This time because of the visit from my teacher. It always stressed me, but this time it's so bad that I just can't. I may really retake the year and stuff. I don't want. I am scared about the future, but I don't have another choice. It's at least still better than destroying myself. Also, everyone supports my idea about moving out from home. Well, everyone besides my parents. They don't fully support it. Getting out of their control, staying on my own two legs. Finding an apartment will be tricky, but I will manage it somehow. I pray at least. With that, I want to request Kimujin would still dream. Forky out. Again, I mean, I don't know to which extent it's stressing you out. And I do agree that some things are better left to quit, than take a massive toll on your mental health. That's 100% on that. But also at the same time, depending on what level of stress, obviously. Everything comes with stress. You know, work comes with stress, you know. Even with all the jobs that I have and I enjoy all of them, it still comes with stress. Things like that you have to bear. But of course, if it does take too much toll on your mental health, obviously you have to quit. Now, with the whole thing about moving out, maybe it's because I'm a parent. I don't know. Now, from what I understand, I've always thought that maybe your parents were always very supportive people. Like, why are you trying to play? Why are you trying to move out? How does that help? You know, people think moving out and living on your own is all good and stuff like that, but it's not always really good. It's not. I mean, there's so much financial burden. It can get very lonely. And, you know, again, depending on who you are, but if there's nothing wrong with the relationship that you have with your parents, I would say stay there as long as possible. Save that money. Rent is like a big waste, you know, if you don't really need to move out. But again, I don't know half the story. I don't know what you're going through. But I like to say that if it's just one of those things like, oh, I want to maybe live on my own kind of a thing, I would say hold back on that. Until, you know, you have like a career and stuff. I think right now is maybe not it. And, you know, living out by yourself, I also don't think that's going to be helpful for your mental health as well. Loneliness can be, you'll be surprised that you think, you know, with freedom, it's all amazing and things like that. But it's a little bit different. It's very different. So hopefully everything's okay with you. And hopefully we're back to the happy and singing, Forky. Forky, we'll play that song for you. This is Kimujin with Still Dreaming.

0: Hey, stop looking at the clock. We still got more work at the Culture Inc.
1: One last request this time coming in from Crash O'Brien over in Michigan, who says, this is for the weekend show. The application for my apartment has been approved, and now I just have to sign the lease. That looks like to be something that we have to do in person, so we'll have to travel over there prior to move in when we pick up the keys. Things at the company may get tighter, as we got word this past week that one of the larger contracts we submitted was denied. We were told that the topic the submission was under actually didn't get any awards, so everybody else submitting was in the same boat. That leaves any future funding from the company still in limbo, but I'm still hopeful. Although I still don't have an advisor, I'm at least not going to get in more debt and have more reasons to be optimistic than I've had in a very long time. My song request will be 28 Reasons by Sergey. All right, Crash, good kudos to you, man. Finally, stuff. You've lived on your own before, so that's that, and you actually might really enjoy. Well, here's someone who might actually really, really enjoy living on his own. Forky, different situation here. But this is good. And now you're going to be starting school, and hopefully it'll be a lot of good stuff happening at school. But again, with the whole advisor thing, man, one thing that I realized, and I still can't talk about this, right, because it's still on embargo. I've been telling a lot of listeners that I've been very busy this past few weeks on some work stuff. I'm so used to having worked in Korea that when I work with, again, you know, the non-Korean companies and non-Koreans, like, it's just so slow. The logistics are so slow. And I have to explain it to the other Koreans who are involved in this whole thing that it's just the American way and you have to kind of wait it out. And that's just been, it's been stressing me out because I'm stressed because they're slow. They're stressed because we're slow. And I understand this. But hey, we're almost there, right? We're almost at the stage where everything is going to be done. We're almost at the stage where you're finally gonna go to school. What are you majoring in though? All this time, we've been talking about this for like over a year now. I still don't even know what you're trying to get your PhD in. What is it that you're doing? It's too bad with the company stuff, but hey, you know, you can't always get help for anything. And I think the biggest help that you got was

was from your parents. Like I said before, man, you know, you could have, you know, certain relationship or a lack of relationship with your parents, but you know, your parents will always be your parents. And they don't want to, you know, throw you out, send you off into the wild world without anything. And, you know, at your age, you know, getting this, you know, support from your parents, that's a blessing, dude. That's a blessing. There's a lot of people out there that go, you're old enough now. Do it on your own. Go get another, you know, loan or something like that. We're not forcing you to go, you know, study and study further. We're not forcing you to move out, you know, all of this. So you have... Again, some people they show love differently, and I think you got that from your parents. And so, again, hopefully the second half of the year will be much better. I know there was a lot of things that happened through with you, and you know it's been tough. But let's get this, man. Let's get this. Good stuff. Anyways, Crash, best of luck to you in the future, and we'll play that song for you. This is Sergey with 28 Reasons.

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UK Worker's Diary. I took my wife and kids to the mall, and we stopped by the food court for lunch. After picking out meals for the kids, I ordered mine. All that was left was for my wife to choose, but she stood there for quite a while, carefully looking over the menu. I was about to tell her to hurry up, but then I noticed a look on her face. Her eyes were sparkling. I couldn't remember the last time I'd seen her look that excited. After a long time, she finally decided on a salmon rice bowl and udon set, and while we waited for our food, I asked her, "Does choosing a menu really make you that happy? Your eyes were just practically glowing." "Of course it does." "Because you're excited to eat something delicious?" "Well, that's part of it. But what makes it really happy is simply being able to choose something just for myself." That wasn't the answer I expected. Seeing the surprised look on my face, she continued, "From the moment I wake up until I go to bed, there really aren't that many chances to choose something entirely for myself. Most people don't even get to decide whether they'll go to work each day. We don't always get to choose what we do either. The older you get, the more your life becomes about taking care of what's already in front of you instead of making your own choices. That's why little moments like this feel so special. Just being able to pick something I genuinely want to makes me happy." Her words made me realize something.

You know, just 2 or 3 years ago, we couldn't freely order whatever we wanted at a food court. The kids always left more than half their food, so the best option was to order a few dishes they liked and share everything. It's only been recently that my wife has been able to choose a meal simply because she wanted it. You know, when I was young, I thought life was full of endless possibilities and choices. But as I've gotten older, those choices have gradually become fewer. These days, it feels like the biggest decisions I have are, what should I eat today? Or what should I watch on Netflix tonight? Today is the last day of our summer vacation. Throughout the trip, almost every decision we made was for the kids. We hardly made any choices for ourselves. But that's okay. In a way, that's a life we chose too. As I thought about it, I found myself wishing I'd taken a little longer to choose my own lunch, just like my wife did. But it was already too late. My order number had already appeared on the screen.

Then that was Park Hyo Shin with Happy Together. Wow. This story, this monologue today hit me really hard because, I mean, this has basically been what it was for like the past 7 years now. 7 years. Yeah, 7 years. It's true. It's different when you have kids. And I never noticed it. I really didn't. So every time we go out, I prefer to, my wife and I, we really like to just go to like a department store, shopping mall on the weekends. And we usually go during like the dinner time, because if you try to go there in like the morning, it's crazy trying to get into the parking lot. It's wild because people spend the entire day there. The reason why I go during the evening is because people leave and it's less empty and you could get a parking spot. So anyways, when my son was young, we would always have to get, there were certain things that he was allergic to. Like he was allergic to like dairy. And now he's not anymore. He was allergic to eggs. He's still kind of semi-allergic to eggs. If it's like not fully cooked, like he'll get like hives. Anyways, so there was like limited stuff that he could eat. And the priority was to feed him. And so we'd always go to restaurants where he can eat. And he loved fish. He loves, and still till this day, he loves grilled fish. And I'm not really much of a grilled fish guy. You know, like I love raw fish, but I'm not much of a grilled fish guy. My wife, luckily, she likes it. And so we'd always go to a grilled fish restaurant. Or my kid always loves like miyeokguk, right? Seaweed soup. And like, and my wife also likes miyeokguk. And so it's always like going to like the miyeokguk restaurants. And it was always me having to go to places. And luckily, again, my wife and kid Aaron at the time, you know, before Loha was born, they enjoyed the food that I couldn't choose. But that's how it was, you know. And then when he started growing, what happens? All he wants to eat is tonkatsu. Every single time he just wants to eat tonkatsu. You know, there's always so many times that a guy could eat tonkatsu, you know. And it's just to the point where my wife is getting sick and tired of it. And so what do we decide on? Well, we said, wow, Korean barbecue. Going out to have barbecue is the best way. And I enjoy it. My wife enjoys it. My son enjoys it. And then my daughter came along. And then we have to start all over again. But luckily, though, my daughter, she's a picky eater. But we always bring over certain things that she could eat at the restaurant. And, you know, she eats.

some of the, you know, she doesn't eat too much, or, you know, she's one of those kids that like eat a little bit and she'll be full. She likes the whole idea of sitting down with everyone and eating together rather than, you know, having to eat. So that's fine. But there's really not that much choices, really not. And the other thing is in life, you know, I have to go to work in the morning. I have to go to work here. I have to do certain things. I have to go to work in the weekends. I have to work to make money. It's not a choice, you know? I don't go, oh, I'll choose this over that. No, no, there's, or I will choose not to work today, or let me get a day. No, I don't have any of that stuff. And when I do have days off, you know, sometimes like it's pre-recorded shows because, not because I'm going off somewhere, it's because I'm working too. And so with adulthood, sometimes there are limited choices. There really isn't a lot of choices, which is why, in some ways, a couple of years ago when my wife gave me the permission to go on a solo trip, I think that was like one of the very few times where I was doing everything that I wanted to do and all the choices were mine. And it helped me out a lot. I mean, that was, you know, I say this now, but that was also part of my mental health. I was trying to, you know, better my mental health. And at the time, you know, I was seeing a doctor because of, you know, so much stress I was going through, you know, panic attacks and stuff like that. And so that helped me out a lot, getting away. And that's just how it is. The older you get, the less options you have. And then once the kids grow, I guess that's when all the options come back in. But you start missing that. You start missing some of the aspects of what you went through when the kids are around. So I fully understand this, which is why also I also tell my wife, you know, go out there by yourself, go get a massage, you know, go get your beauty treatment, go out, eat by yourself. Luckily, both my wife and I, we have like no problem eating alone, you know. And so like, you know, she enjoys that and she comes back all refreshed and like, hey, I had this, you know, I ate this and I had that, blah, blah, blah. And this is possible because now, you know, my son goes to school, my daughter goes to daycare. Sometimes we all need this. And so if you're one of those people that where it seems like you're lacking days where you can make specific choices for yourself, try to make it happen. Try to make it happen. Sometimes we can't always think about others. We also have to think about ourselves as well. Nevertheless, for all of our listeners out there, thank you very much. Tell us how you feel. What do you guys think about this story? Share with us before the end of this program. We're going to slowly wrap up today's Sunday's edition of The Culture Inc. But first, let's take a listen to a song from BTS with Answer, Love Myself.

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The Culture Inc. We're even working on the weekends. And that music means one thing. It's time to finish off our program today. Hope you guys enjoyed the full 2 hours. And if you did, tomorrow we are back live. That's right, the Monday's edition of the Culture Inc. We're in the second hour of the show. We got David back joining us for K-Trend Monitoring Office. So hope to see you guys then. But of course, before all that, always a big thank you to our staff members. Our producer Ian Seo, writers Park Dong-suk and Park Bo-mi, who completed her first week with us here at the Culture Inc. Hopefully this is first of many. Many weeks ahead there. I also want to thank all of our listeners out there who tuned in, especially if you chimed in on our request. Sending us out of the studio, this is Yebit with Being Someone's Mind, 누군가의 마음이 되면. Join us again tomorrow, same time, 6 p.m. to 8 p.m. Korea Standard Time. And until then, this has been SJ Lee with The Culture Inc.

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The Chief Program Manager of Arirang Radio is Kwon Tae-char. 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

Good morning, everyone. Zola News Magazine show designed to bring you all the news and trend updates to get you up to speed and out the door. It is August 10th, a Monday, and I'm your host, Lena Kwan. And here's a look at your local weather update. The baking heat has somewhat eased, but temperatures will still remain above seasonal averages today. Morning lows will range from 21 to 26 degrees Celsius, while afternoon highs will reach 27 to 34 degrees. The western regions in particular will continue to see sweltering heat, with heat wave advisories still in effect. Rain is expected to mainly come across along the east coast and on Jeju Island through the morning, with rainfall amounting ranging from 5 to 60 millimeters. Strong winds will continue nationwide. We're starting off at 24 degrees Celsius in Seoul, 28 degrees in Gwangju, and 25 degrees in Jeju. A track by Lucenu to get you started this Monday morning. Pretty girl.

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Now, a closer look at what you should expect on our live program this morning. We get started momentarily with Adam joining us for keyword news. Let's first talk about the housing supply and the overall real estate policy. So one thing is to, yes, impose more tax on, ultra-high home prices. Not only that, but to maybe put a top cap on some of the relief that's been given to people with just one homes. But the government has to, of course, expand on overall housing supply to in an effort to cool down the real estate market. So we'll take a closer look at that angle. And not just that, there is a possibility the government is eyeing to extend a policy that would allow buyers of homes with existing tenants to delay their owner occupancy requirement. This in fear, of course, that the sudden changes and the abrupt changes could bring about undesirables, which is already happening. If owners move into their own homes, where do the tenants go? That's one of the questions being addressed by the government. We'll also talk about the heat wave safety measurements. Not only that, Prime Minister Han Sung-suk trying to tackle youth unemployment. Morgan Stanley gives a projection. They say the sharp correction in, the semiconductor industry appears to be over. They're saying the current low prices might be an attractive entry point. That is, of course, left to different interpretations, but we'll begin there. All coming up on Keyword News, Yerika also joins us for Social Media Minute as we look at some buzzwords trending on social media outlets. Seoul's Tropical Nights might be over. In fact, it's kind of the Ipchu magic, the beginning of fall that we just talked about. It seems that the nights are significantly cooler in the capital area, and it is surprising what the agricultural calendar can get right. But nonetheless, the warnings are still very evident. Korea's heat wave is far from over. Apparently, there were pockets of safe haven across Korea. So we'll take a look at the towns that were untouched, apparently, by tropical nights. That might be a real estate magic. Paris chefs, meanwhile, look to Korean cuisine for fine dining inspiration. We told you, okay, everything was relevant and hot. In fact, that's why we rebranded our channel to All Things K, K-pop, K-culture, news from Korea. And it's safe to say that a lot of what Korea is doing serves as not just fine dining inspiration, but beyond that. So that's a really interesting story. And who better to dive deeper into the topic than our own foodie, Erica? David Tizard also joins us for The World Deconstructed as we take a closer look at some of the shifts of leadership at the United Nations. The race for the next UN Secretary General is narrowed to Rebecca Grinspan. And the questions remain, of course, what hurdles remain? How often do UN Secretary Generals shift roles? It's been Antonio Guterres for as long as I can remember. But we'll take a closer look at what else is changing at the United Nations. There are some big questions to answer, not just who's the next UN Secretary General, but what kind of tough questions remain as multilateralism become less attractive for more participating countries. And in our second hour question unboxing segment with Niall Song, we unpack this. How did Kongguksu and soybeans become a part of Korea's summer meals? If you haven't had the taste, it's literally what it tastes like. We fine grind these beans and we turn it into cold soup and we put noodle in it. It is a summer delicacy and it's become kind of a staple for Korea's summer meals. Now, how did this begin? How far does it go back? Do you salt it or do you sugar it? There's a whole conversation on that. Apparently, give us your 2 cents by visiting our official YouTube live stream. Arirang Radio, All Things K is where you can find us. Now let's get a closer look at this morning's headlines.

0: institutional support to accelerate development. Relevant ministries finalized details at a real estate policy review meeting chaired by President Lee Jae-myung over the weekend. The government is considering extending a policy that allows buyers of homes with existing tenants in designated areas to delay their owner occupancy requirement. The move is aimed at easing buyers' occupancy burden, boosting housing transactions, and increasing supply. As the heat wave continues, the government has reviewed its response system and safety measures. Relevant ministries focused on strengthening measures to protect vulnerable groups, including expanding energy voucher support for low-income households. Prime Minister Han Sung-suk met with youth employment and career experts over the weekend to discuss the government's plans to tackle youth unemployment. The government is expected to announce new measures to support youth employment soon. Morgan Stanley says the sharp correction in memory chip stocks appears to be over, calling current price levels an attractive entry point. Bloomberg echoed the claim, saying extreme volatility in South Korean stocks could ease following the unwinding of leverage positions and tighter regulatory measures.
1: 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Then Arirang Radio.

0: And now it's time for us to discuss more of these headlines in simple keywords with Adam joining us via Zoom. Good morning, Adam.
1: Good morning, Lena. Happy Monday to you. It feels like it's a little bit cooler.
0: Yeah, you doubted Ipchu, didn't you?
1: I did, or it could be just relative that we had a 39 degree high and then suddenly 34 or 35 degrees seems cooler.
0: Yeah. I'll take the win. I'm kind of blown away by this, just our cultural calendar that gets things right, at least, right? Even if this is not the end of the heat wave officially, we did get a little bit of coolness over the weekend.
1: A little bit. And the nights and mornings are a little bit more bearable as well. So that's
0: which is doing wonders for my throat. My body's confused. But everyone, be careful.
1: Yes.
0: the fluctuating temperature sometimes. And I think especially AC is not really good for our body. I know, first world problems, but it does pose a real one.
1: Yeah, but then you have to turn it on all day to save electricity rather than switching it on and off. So there's a conundrum there as well.
0: First world problems.
1: Exactly.
0: All right, we have bigger issues to get to. For example, the real estate policies that is frankly could never satisfy everyone in the country, but there's always valiant effort. So we'll get a closer look at what the next steps might be for easing the burden. I think boosting housing supply is a big factor. Our first keyword of the day.
1: Housing supply.
0: So the government is preparing follow-up housing supply measures focused on expanding supply in the capital region and speeding up delivery. This came at a second housing policy meeting chaired by President Yi because the first big set of regulations seemed to be higher taxes, for example. But now we must shift to the fundamentals, which is there needs to be more supply for things to cool down. What's the latest?
1: Yeah, so officials reviewed ways to accelerate projects after criticism that last year's September 7th supply plan has produced limited results. The package is expected to include more non-apartment housing, urban public housing projects, and financial and tax support for private developers. Supply concerns have intensified as sole apartment completions in the first half fell to about 12,000 units, less than half the level a year earlier. Now, non-apartment housing is expected to play a larger role because it can be built faster than apartments. Developers say tight project financing, low loan-to-value limits, and weaker investment demand are major obstacles. The government is therefore reviewing measures covering PF loans.

0: mortgages, taxes, and other financing support. It is also considering expanding urban public housing complex projects with more than 20,000 homes reportedly under review. Possible greenbelt releases are also being discussed for larger long-term supply, including sites in southern Seoul and nearby areas. However, such projects require lengthy approvals and consultations, making them less suitable for immediate supply. Officials said ministries are still finalizing the package, with the announcement date yet to be decided.
1: All right, staying on the topic of real estate policies, we turn our attention to our second keyword of the day.
0: Extending grace period.
1: So the government is also considering extending a grace period that delays owner occupancy requirements when buying tenant-occupied homes in land transaction permit zones. That's a lot of words and it's really specific, so tell us more.
0: Right, sure. Yes, the move is intended to support home sales after the government temporarily eased heavier capital gains taxes on multiple homeowners in its 2026 tax reform plan. Under current rules, buyers of homes in permit zones must move in within 4 months of approval and live there for 2 years. But for tenant-occupied homes bought by people without homes, the government currently allows the move-in requirement to be delayed until May 11th, 2028, taking into account the remaining lease period. The measure currently applies only to permit applications filed by December 31st this year, with heavier capital gains taxes on multiple homeowners set to be temporarily eased in 2027 and 2028. The government is considering extending the application deadline beyond this year. Officials are also reviewing an update to the current May 12th cutoff date used for exiting leases. The government is separately considering exceptions for single homeowners who cannot move into their homes because tenants remain under contract. This comes as comprehensive real estate tax and capital gains tax deductions are set to shift gradually from ownership-based to residence-based benefits from next year and 2028. Loan rules may also be eased for genuine buyers, such as young people and newlyweds in land transaction permit zones. That comes after criticism that there's been some penalties for newlyweds and that many people were actually not registering their marriages because it actually gave them a disadvantage when getting
1: Right.
0: loans and trying to buy houses. Now, current mortgage limits are capped at 600 million won for homes worth 1.5 billion won or less, 400 million for those homes up to 2.5 billion won, and 200 million for more expensive homes. The government is expected to announce follow-up measures on housing supply, lending rules, and tax reform soon.
1: Now, I think one of the biggest red flags is just how quick these shifts are and how abrupt it may seem. The goal we understand, but it seems that most people are unprepared for the changes. So more than 4,000 public comments have been submitted on the government's proposed real estate tax reforms. What are people saying?
0: Yeah, so many are calling for broader exceptions to owner occupancy requirements. There are calls to also include childcare, family caregiving, and temporary relocation during major home remodeling. The government says it will review broader exceptions, but is wary that overly loose rules could encourage gap investment. Finance Minister Gu Yuncheol said unavoidable cases could be handled flexibly through enforcement decrees. There is also debate over comprehensive real estate tax deductions for jointly owned single homes. The government says couples already have several filing options, but it may review the system because it is complex and benefits vary depending on residence and ownership structure. Other concerns include whether income limits for tax payment deferrals remain too low, whether new capital gains deduction limits should apply to existing homeowners, and how non-apartment properties should be counted for multiple home ownership rules. The government will review public feedback before finalizing the tax package.
1: All right, with that, we turn our attention to our third keyword of the day.
0: Heatwave response.
1: So the government has reviewed its heatwave response and protection measures for vulnerable groups as extreme heat continues. The Central Disaster and Safety Countermeasures Headquarters held a meeting with relevant ministries and local governments. It is about leaving no one behind if

0: Authorities also expanded energy voucher outreach to about 120,000 low-income households and are easing electricity restrictions for vulnerable households with overdue bills. Funding to prevent damage from high water temperatures at fish farms has also been increased. The government called for stronger heat safety at outdoor sports events after multiple heat-related illness cases. It is also reviewing agricultural supplies, water trucks, and additional drought funding. Officials said priority should be given to protecting older farmers, outdoor workers, and other vulnerable groups.
1: All right, with that, we turn our attention to our fourth keyword of the day.
0: Youth employment.
1: Prime Minister Han Sang-suk has discussed upcoming youth employment measures with a job and career expert. She says the government will soon announce a youth employment package. I wonder what that entails. What's the latest?
0: Yeah, so she called jobs and housing the two most important youth policy issues. Participants said young people face growing difficulties as companies favor experienced hires and AI reshapes the labor market. They also discussed job mismatches caused by gaps between large and small companies and between regular and non-regular employment. Experts highlighted problems with work experience programs, saying young people increasingly need prior experience just to qualify and that employers often do not recognize such programs when hiring. Han called for a system that gives broader recognition to government and private sector work experience to help young people secure their first jobs. Participants also supported stronger incentives for young people to remain at SMEs and better working conditions at smaller firms. Han said the government should also do more to promote good SMEs that young job seekers may not know about. They also called for earlier, more personalized career counseling to help young people choose career paths.
1: Because how can you choose beyond what you know? I think giving the right information to people who need it most might be a good start. All right. Now turning your attention to our final keyword of the day.
0: Correction over.
1: Invest with your own discretions and really take all expert review into consideration before you jump in. But nonetheless, Morgan Stanley says a sharp correction in memory chip stocks appears to be over, and current valuations offer an attractive low re-entry point. Run us through the assessment.
0: Right, so this is not financial advice. This is just,
1: The latest headline.
0: yes, one of the headlines surrounding the stock market. So do take it with a grain of salt and invest at your own discretion. But yes, in an Asia Tech report, the investment bank describes the recent sell-off as a natural small dip as the memory cycle matures. It says shareholder returns, including share buybacks, could become a key catalyst to further gains. However, Morgan Stanley expects memory price increases to slow from the fourth quarter as inventories and supply rise, limiting further earnings upgrades. It remains positive on AI capital spending and shareholder returns. Morgan Stanley kept its target prices at 2.6 million won for SK Hynix and 375,000 for Samsung Electronics. It raised this year's earnings per share forecast for SK Hynix by 13%, but cut Samsung Electronics's by 10%. The report was written by Sean Kim, who warned of a memory downturn in 2021 and also flagged a possible short-term correction last month as well.
1: Now, Bloomberg also says the extreme volatility in Korean stocks may be nearing an end as leverage positions are unwound and regulators tighten restrictions, because that was the big factor that led to the recent volatility anyway.
0: Yeah, so what's known as the VKOSPI Volatility Index surged to nearly 98 in late June, its highest since the 2008 financial crisis, but it's fallen sharply into the mid-70s this month. Bloomberg said forced liquidations reduced margin balances, while tighter rules on leveraged ETFs cut trading and assets in products tied to SK Hynix and Samsung Electronics. It said this suggests some of the leverage-driven overheating behind recent volatility has eased. The KOSPI's 12-month forward price-to-earnings ratio has also fallen to about 5, closing to a record low, making Korean stocks appear undervalued after the sell-off. But volatility remains high, keeping global asset managers cautious about returning too quickly.

0: All right, let's see how the market responds this week. Adam, thank you so much for joining us. Happy Monday. We'll speak to you again tomorrow.
1: You too. Happy Monday. Hope you enjoy the relatively cooler weather. I'll see you tomorrow.
0: We have Erica joining us next for Social Media Minute.
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0: The way we consume and share news today is largely rooted in social media outlets, a reason why it's crucial to look at what's being discussed online. For our daily social media minute, we're joined by Yerika via Zoom. Good morning, Yerika.
1: Good morning.
0: Happy Monday to you.
1: Happy Monday to you, too. I hope you had a great weekend.
0: I did. Eventful, because it was cooler, Yerika.
1: Isn't that amazing?
0: I'm kind of floored. I had my doubts because, well, things were changing over the last few years, and I thought Ipchu was off. But lo and behold, it is noticeably cooler, especially in the mornings and afternoons.
1: Yes. That's what we're going to talk about.
0: Yeah. So there may finally be a small sign that Korea's relentless summer heat is beginning to ease. After more than 2 weeks of tropical nights in Seoul, residents were finally able to sleep without one. There was a breeze, and it was cool.
1: Yeah.
0: but here's the twist. Does this mean that the worst of the heat is behind us, Yerika?
1: The answer to that question is not yet, but as we talked about briefly, last Friday, August 7th, was Ipchu, which is one of the 24 seasonal divisions in the traditional Korean calendar that signals the beginning of autumn. And since then, nighttime temperatures in Seoul have dropped just enough to end a streak of 17 consecutive tropical nights.
0: How does the National Weather Agency define a tropical night?
1: All right, so a tropical night is defined as a night when the temperature stays at or above 25 degrees Celsius between 6 p.m. and 9 a.m. On Saturday morning, Seoul's overnight low dipped to 24.5 degrees Celsius. The Korean Meteorological Administration says the change happened because easterly winds weakened, which reduced the flow of hot air into Western Korea and allowed the air near the ground to cool overnight.
0: While nights are becoming more comfortable in Seoul, most of the country is still dealing with the hot and humid conditions. It's not over.
1: It's not quite over. Overnight temperatures still remain high in many southern regions. So Jindo County in Jeollanam-do Province recorded a low of 28.4 degrees Celsius, while Gwangju and Busan stayed above 27 degrees Celsius overnight. In northern Jeju Island, tropical nights have now continued for 32 straight days. So while some parts of the country, including the Seoul metropolitan area, appears to have cooled down somewhat, it still remains very hot at night in still many parts of the country.
0: All right, so let's take a look at some projections. What kind of temperatures can we expect moving forward?
1: Well, looking ahead, much of the Korean Peninsula can expect another hot day today, with scattered rain in parts of the Gangwon-do province on the east coast, in Busan as well, Ulsan, Gyeongsangnam-do province, and parts of Jeju-do Island. Daytime highs won't be quite as extreme as they have been during the peak of the heat wave, but western parts of the country are still expected to feel quite hot and humid.
0: Okay, travelers, take note. What about the Greater Seoul Metropolitan Area?
1: All right, so Seoul is forecast to reach 34 degrees Celsius, with daytime highs expected to hover between 34 and 35 degrees for the next several days. Now, even if the night temperatures are improving, people still need to be careful. As of Saturday, Korea recorded 3,237 heat-related illnesses. Three more heat-related deaths were also reported on the day of Ipchu itself last Friday. Now, with heat wave warnings still in effect across most of Korea, maybe except along the East Coast, health officials continue to urge people to stay hydrated, avoid strenuous outdoor activities during the hottest parts of the day, and to keep checking on older, the more vulnerable members of the family and perhaps people in your community, your neighbors.
0: All right. So keep that in mind as you brave a few more hot days this summer, it seems.
1: Yeah.
0: All right. Now, it turns out while much of Korea has been struggling through record-breaking heat, there are still a few places where people can get through the summer without relying much on air conditioning. There are these pockets of cool towns.
1: That's right. These are mostly high-altitude towns in Gangwon-do province along the east coast, including Taebaek, Cheongsan, and Pyeongchang.
0: You know, old and the wise, who has a luxury of traveling more than us who are in the workforce, they do travel to Gangwon-do province during the hottest days of summer. There must be some wisdom there.
1: Yeah, especially in the mountainous regions.
0: Yes. So we've established that these towns stay remarkably cool, but does that actually translate into people using less air conditioning at home? Because if it's humid, people might still blast their ACs.
1: Exactly. So an analysis of residential electricity use by the Korea Electric Power Corporation between 2021 and 2025 found that in most parts of Korea, households use far more electricity during the summer season because of air conditioning use. But in these mountain towns along Gangwon-do province, electricity use during June through August was actually lower than during the winter months. So in Taebaek, summer electricity consumption remained in the 80% range compared with winter over the last 5 years. Cheongsan and Pyeongchang also used only about 80 to 90% as much electricity in summer as they did in the winter months.
0: So these towns seem to have one thing in common. They're all high up in the mountains. Now, how much of a difference does that actually make?
1: You know, as a general rule, the temperature drops by about 0.65 degrees Celsius for every 100 meter increase in elevation. So these towns sit between 650 and 900 meters above sea level. The mountain air is also cleaner and also a lot drier, which allows heat absorbed during the day to escape much more quickly after the sun goes down.
0: It just sounds so much more pleasant, right? The mountain air is cleaner and drier. So it's not just cooler during the day, the nights do cool off much faster.
1: That's right. So the weather data actually backs that up. Even in the middle of summer, Taebaek averages fewer than 3 days above 33 degrees Celsius, and it hasn't recorded a single tropical night in the last 5 years. Now, Daegwalyeong in Pyeongchang has been even cooler. Since 2021, Daegwalyeong has experienced temperatures above 33 degrees Celsius on just one day, on July 2nd of 2025. And it has not recorded a single tropical night. Now, elevation is not the only reason these towns stay cooler. They also avoid much of the urban heat island effect you get in big cities. So there's more forest and there's more open space here, far less concrete, far less traffic. And that means far less artificial heat. And that allows temperatures to fall much faster after sunset, which is one reason tropical nights are so rare. So people who go camping around these areas always say they make sure they take something warm to put over themselves at night, because it does get significantly cooler up in the higher altitudes at night.
0: I think he's earned his bragging rights, so I will share the message by David Tizard, who will be joining us momentarily.
1: Okay.
0: I'm in one of those Gangwon-do towns right now. It's lovely. I am jealous.
1: Oh, my goodness. Hi, David. Enjoy your stay. Enjoy it while it lasts.
0: All right, on to our final buzzword this morning. For most chefs, summer is no time to leave the kitchen, but 8 chefs from some of Paris's top restaurants did exactly that. It does invite questions. Why? Is that bad for business? So they decided there was a bigger reason for them to put their business on hold during prime tourist season and come to Korea and study traditional Korean cuisine.
1: That's right. So we're talking about eight chefs that are taking part in an 11-day culinary exchange program called Korean Taste and Terroir Lab. And it was organized by the France-Korea Cultural Exchange Association. So these chefs arrived in Korea on August 3rd. They are seasoned chefs, seasoned professionals from some of the best-known restaurants in Paris, including Michelin-starred establishments. Most of them have spent their careers in French kitchens, but they apparently jumped at the chance to come to Korea and learn how to cook traditional Korean cuisine firsthand. Some of these chefs felt so strongly about this opportunity that they even closed their restaurants during one of the busiest times of the year to make this trip.
0: So, what does learning traditional Korean cuisine firsthand involve for these chefs?
1: Well, they're not just staying in one location. They're actually traveling around Korea. They first traveled to Baekgyangsa Temple in Changseong in Jeollanam-do Province, where they studied Korean temple cuisine under the famous Cheonggwan Sinim, the Buddhist nun whose cooking has earned international recognition. And from there, they headed to Andong in Gyeongsangbuk-do Province to study Jongga cuisine. Now, when we say Jongga, it refers to the main household of a family lineage where recipes, customs, and ancestral traditions have been passed down from one generation to the next, sometimes for hundreds of years. And the chefs are also learning about Korea's centuries-old fermentation traditions. Now, the program isn't just about learning the recipes. It's also about understanding the philosophy behind Korean cooking, from seasonal ingredients to fermentation, and also mindful preparation, especially when it comes to temple cuisine.
0: Yeah, I went to Namansansong over the weekend, and you know how they are famed for a lot of nice restaurants, and it was so exciting to see all the changdukde, all these earthenware outside that are hosting the goodies, the changs, and it was took me back to my childhood. My grandparents used to have them, and I thought, oh, that's really nice to see something so familiar, and the food is excellent.
1: I'm actually headed over to a satchal today,
0: Ooh.
1: this morning after the show is done, over
0: Oh.
1: in Yongin, to meet with a monk who is a master of temple cuisine.
0: Ooh.
1: And there's going to be something happening in October that I am a part of, and I'm really excited to find out and to organize the program.
0: Can't wait to hear all about it, Erica. You know exactly where you can promote the event. We're all ears. Now, part of the appeal is the growing global interest in natural, health-conscious food. Now, organizers say that one reason Korean fermented ingredients like doenjang and gantang are getting so much attention is for this exact reason.
1: That's right. So Korean popular is already popular in Paris, but it's a little bit limited. It's mostly in a casual setting. But Chun-suk, who runs a Korean restaurant in Paris and heads the France-Korea Cultural Exchange Association, says that restaurants serving familiar dishes like bulgogi and bibimbap have become much more common. But high-end Korean cuisine is still relatively rare in fine dining settings in Paris. And she hopes this program can help change that by giving Korean cuisine a much more lasting presence in fine dining overseas, including in France, rather than seeing the current interest in Korean cuisine fade as another food trend, which often happens. Now, organizers say they hope to bring another group of Paris chefs to Korea next year to continue building that bridge between French fine dining and traditional Korean cuisine.
0: Erica, thank you so much for joining us and walking us through those exciting stories. We'll speak to you again tomorrow. Have a great Monday.
1: You too.
0: We have David Tizard joining us next for The World Deconstructed.
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0: And now it's time to get a macro perspective on what else is happening around us in the world. We pivot our attention to the United Nations this morning as the institution searches for its next leader. One Costa Rican diplomat has emerged as a front runner, not only to succeed Antonio Guterres, but potentially become the first woman ever to serve as UN Secretary General. For further context, we're joined by David Tizard. Good morning, David, joining us from Gangwon-do.
1: Yes, where I often am. Good morning, Lena. It's wonderful to see you. I'm so far up in the country, in the mountains, that Twitter or X, if I upload it, it will give my location actually as North Korea. But I'm still in South Korea, but the automatic geolocation of that app puts me in North Korea, which is quite interesting. Now, recently, Lena, you and I, we've talked about a Cambridge professor leaving his role. We've talked about the head of FIFA possibly leaving his role with all the scandals and stories breaking around him. Going to the United Nations, we're looking at somebody perhaps elevating themselves to the role, because the current Secretary General, Antonio Guterres, he's going to complete his second term soon. That'll be done by the end of the year. And therefore, the United Nations needs a new Secretary General, often seen as the world's top diplomat. And at the moment, there's lots of news reports saying that there's one front runner out there.
0: And it does raise a lot of questions, like what is the United Nations' process for choosing its Secretary General? And is there a way to safely distribute, I guess, equal opportunity for countries from, well, less publicity, let's say, so not the obvious like North America or parts of Europe, but does the leadership position go to South America and the Global South? And it does raise those questions, I think.
1: It does. So if we step back a little bit, the United Nations has essentially been in place since the end of the Second World War, so 1945 onwards. And since that time, in its 80-year history, it's had a Secretary General. And every Secretary General thus far has been a man. So there's talk at the moment of trying to break that cycle. So that's definitely on the board. Looking at the candidates, it's going to be a woman next, and very likely it'll be the woman that we're talking about today. But that's not enough about what rules they have in place. First of all, there's no P5 nationals. So the five permanent Security Council members, those five countries that we know, United States, China, Russia, the United Kingdom and France, the United Nations Secretary General cannot come from one of those countries, because it would simply have too much influence. So you're not going to see any of Trump's people as the United Nations Secretary General, nor for that matter are you going to see Tang Wei or Ed Sheeran in that position, however you might like them to. Another thing is that now it does a regional rotation. So it tries to go round the globe and get one from each region. And so recently we've had African one, we had Kofi Annan, then we had Ban Ki-moon. We're on Europe at the moment. So the broad consensus is that it's Latin America and the Caribbean's turn. So it's going to be somebody from that area. It's going to be a woman looking at it. And what will this person be? Well, the Secretary General is the United Nations Chief Administrative Officer. It's often described, you know, as the world's top diplomat. But it doesn't mean this person is going to have ultimate power to decide what goes on in the world. Certainly, it's less and less about that these days, but it's more about the prestige of the office, the occupant's diplomatic skill in mediating conflicts. More and more these days, you have to have a media presence and have all of the broadsheets and channels around the world looking at you lovingly and going, oh, isn't that person really awesome? And in doing so, the person kind of sets the global agenda. So this is what the United Nations does.
0: And we'll get to perhaps the inherent challenges the United Nations faces. And we've had those conversations on the show in different segments too about legal boundaries or how much power the UN has in forcing countries into being more, I guess, active participants of those agenda, especially in a day and age where multilateralism seems to be slipping through priorities of select countries, and namely powerful ones. So let's talk about Rebecca Grinspan. She is the woman that's being shortlisted as the next leadership of the United Nations, the first female UN Secretary General. Can we talk a little bit about her experiences and her diplomatic style?
1: Yeah, so Rebecca Grinspan. I actually had to look up the pronunciation of her name.
0: Is it not Grinspan?
1: I'm not sure. We'll have to ask her. But on the interviews that I was looking at, it was pronounced Grinspan.
0: Yeah.
1: Now, just why is she coming in? So we said that Antonio Guterres, he's going to complete his term on the 31st of December. So now it needs a new person. Rebecca Grinspan, she's no spring chicken. Let's be clear about this. She's 70 years old. She's a Costa Rican diplomat. She was the vice president of Costa Rica from 1994 to 1998. So she spent 4 years in that position. Earlier in her career, Grinspan was also a professor and researcher at the Economic Science Research Institute at the University of Costa Rica. So she has a political career. She has an academic career. If we go back further into her past, her parents emigrated to Central America from Poland. So they were escaping. The Nazis. Her maternal grandparents were killed by the Nazis during the Second World War. So her parents emigrated to Central America. They met there in the United States, as far as I'm aware. Then they moved to Costa Rica. And so she has that part of her heritage. If she were elected, Rebecca Grinspan, this lady with Costa Rican political and academic history, she would not only become the United Nations' first woman Secretary General, she would also become the UN's first Jewish Secretary General. Now, recently, the United Nations has been criticized for overly focusing on Israel in its its debates, but Grinspan, she's invoked her Jewish heritage to try to argue for the importance of ending the conflict. Just to play out how much that weighs, her sister, Rebecca Grinspan's sister, moved to Israel when her sister was 17 years old to study at Hebrew University. As a result, Rebecca Grinspan's niece and nephew have both completed their compulsory service in the IDF, in the Israel Defense Forces. So not only being the first woman, but also being perhaps the first Jewish Secretary General, if she achieves the position.
0: Now, it is a critical moment, I think, for the United Nations. If elected, Grinspan would inherit the United Nations at a time when, again, multilateralism is under growing strain. So what are the biggest challenges awaiting the next Secretary General?
1: Huge ones at the moment. So you mentioned this legitimacy of multilateralism. You've used that word a couple of times, and you're right, because there was this idea that came out of neoliberalism in the 90s and globalization that all these countries sit round a table and talk to each other and we'll solve all the problems in the world. Don't worry, we'll get it done. And that didn't work. We still have war. We still have conflict. We still have leaders that are angry with each other and promising their people the best and turning their backs on countries around them. So that legitimacy of multilateralism, as more and more countries around the world turn to this sort of our country first and us before anyone else, we're seeing that. So that's under strain. Also, the United Nations has suffered 20% job cuts recently. So the organization itself is thinning out. This is becoming a difficult time for it. And then the Secretary General's role as mediator, it's different for all of us, but there would be a time when we could name the UN Secretary General and we see that person as sort of this moral conscience of the world. But at the moment, our timelines and feeds and our cognitive bandwidth is filled with many other characters that I think if you went around the world today and asked many people who's the UN Secretary General, they might look at you and say, I don't know, Kendrick, who is it? You know, it might be a trouble. So there's that part of it as well. And all in all, you put that together, you put that in with what is the United Nations really doing at the moment? It will tell you it's doing a lot. But as conflicts rage and not only the United Nations, but countries themselves don't seem to have an answer for the conflict in Ukraine, the conflict in Gaza, the conflicts in Africa that you and I have spoken about quite a lot. With no answer for those, what is the United Nations really doing other than giving people nice suits and nice air-conditioned rooms to talk about these things in?
0: Which in itself was also a talking point, the AC usage, right, during the heat waves in Europe. Now, every UN Secretary General has left, I must say, though, a distinct mark on the organization. There's Cold War diplomacy, there's climate action. Recently, you're right to say that perhaps its global standing has become less symbolic, less people paying attention. Now, how has a role evolved over the past eight decades? Because that's significant. 80 years, David.
1: Yeah, and the second gentleman, who's the United Nations Secretary General, Dan Hammarskjöld, he died in office. He died in a plane crash. That's the first time that's happened. That was back in 1961 as he was taking an airplane into Zambia, I believe it was. Perhaps the name that stands out on the history of the Secretary General is Boutros Ghali, a name so good you had to say it twice, the Egyptian leader from 1992 to 1996. South Korea obviously is very proud because Ban Ki-moon, he was the United Nations Secretary General from 2007 to 2016. 9 years he was in the role. And while he was focused on climate change and ecological issues, perhaps the overriding memory I have of Ban Ki-moon's time in office is doing the horse dance with Psy.
0: That's memorable.
1: That's my memory. But that's Ban Ki-moon. At the moment, as I said, Antonio Guterres from Portugal, he's been in the role since 2017. His nine years comes to an end soon. And will it be Miss Greenspan? That's the big question people are asking.
0: Despite what seems to be an encouraging start for Miss Greenspan, the race is far from over. What happens next in the selection process, David?
1: Yeah, this is a good question. So they're going to be voting on it. They're going to go through all these procedures. Miss Greenspan, we should say, she's seen as the continuity person, the continuity candidate. So Antonio Guterres, the current Secretary General, is supporting her. So it's like if she comes into power, it's going to be a little bit same of the old. It depends also who votes or who doesn't like people. So if there's a candidate that Russia, China or the US don't particularly like, then that's really going to put a block in them. There are other candidates, including Caroline Rodriguez Burkett. She's Guyana's former UN envoy. Michelle Bachelet, the former president of Chile, she's in there as well. The Trump administration has suggested that FIFA president Gianni Infantino should get the job, but I don't see how likely that is. Nevertheless, there's going to be a four-year term. A candidate needs to get nine votes, no vetoes by Security Council member. Will the United Nations have its first woman Secretary General by the end of the year? Yes, it seems like it might do. Will it be Miss Greenspan? Most probably, but we'll have to keep an eye on it.
0: David, thank you so much. Have a great, cooler day in the Kawendo Mountains. We'll speak to you again tomorrow.
1: Thank you. Bye-bye.
2: 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Arirang Radio.
0: And that brings us to the end of this hour. We do have part two coming right up, so won't you stick around? We have a special interview coming up with Dr. Yoo Ji-hoon, research fellow at the Korea Institute for Defense Analyses. Let's talk about one of the many conflicts. We're taking you back to the Strait of Hormuz. So one-fifth of the world's energy supply goes through this bottleneck. It remains one of, I think, the world's most critical maritime choke points, and for this reason, one of the most watched entries. And now there are developments coming out of the region saying perhaps Iran and Oman is striking a deal to allow new shipping routes. How far are they from reaching that deal? Are there any vulnerabilities? What may potentially go wrong? And what does this imply for perhaps other players in the region as well? How do they feel about it? That's coming up in our second hour. We also address this question of the day. How did Kungguksu and soybeans become a part of Korea's summer meals? So it's protein heavy, I suppose. We grind the beans and we make cold soup out of it. And then we put fresh noodles in it and we call it a day. It's become a summer delicacy. So we'll talk a little bit about that dish. You can give us your two cents by visiting our official YouTube live stream, Arirang Radio, All Things K. Leading us into our second hour is Park Jae-jung and Seol Yun with 지금 이대로만 always.

0: Jeju, opening a new era, people truly come first here. In the face of this great change, here stands JDC returning to its very first commitment. The lives of the people more resilient, the future of Jeju more distinct. JDC now seeks to give back to the people that can be felt in their everyday lives. It will resolve long-standing issues and boldly drive forward the changes that are truly needed. With high-tech industries, global education, and AI infrastructure, it firmly builds the foundation for future growth of Jeju and is making a better tomorrow. A new beginning, new JDC. 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
1: 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Put up small fire with branches by tapping it, or cover it with jackets or soil. When the fire gets bigger, evacuate to a safe place. 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Evacuate to a safe place. Let's protect precious forests for the younger generations.
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7: Welcome back to the second hour of Good Morning Seoul. I'm your host, Lena Kwan, and here's a look at what you should expect next. It is a Monday morning, but we've decided to have a special interview considering, well, the timeliness of the topic. We've mentioned the headlines, how things might be shifting perhaps for the better in the Strait of Hormuz. As we repeatedly mentioned, it is one of the world's most critical maritime choke points. One-fifth of the world's energy supply goes through the Strait of Hormuz. Not only that, it has larger implications for global trade. Now, there seems to be development between Iran and Oman striking a deal to potentially create a new route, a new shipping route. What are the implications there? What do we know about the agreement so far, the strategy at large? How has the regional players responded to the matter? Not only that, I think there's an important angle to consider. Iran is now laying out conditions for reopening the Strait of Hormuz, reportedly six conditions considering Washington. Now, what exactly is Tehran demanding out of Washington, and is the United States likely to respond favorably? Those are some of the questions that require our immediate attention. So we'll turn to our expert, Dr. Yoo Ji-hoon, a research fellow at the Korea Institute for Defense Analyses. We're also joined by Chi-young Lee for World Watch as we get a closer look at some of the developing world news headlines. We turn to our neighboring country of Japan and then what's happening in Spain. Ceuta. Not only that, what are the latest developments in those two regions? We get a closer look. Question unboxing with Niall. We unpack this. How did Konguksu and soybeans become a part of Korea's summer meals? If you have any comments to make or questions, we encourage you to drop by our official YouTube live stream, Arirang Radio, All Things K. There is an ongoing event that perhaps should strike our listeners' interest. It is titled Talk Talk Korea 2026. It is a global content contest now open for anyone to participate. If you have a My First K-Culture moment that is memorable and you want to share, you can do this by creating your own original video, photo book, drawing, illustration, or a piece of writing. With a total prize of over $26,000, a best entry across all four categories will receive the Minister of Culture, Sports, and Tourism Award. So, join Talk Talk Korea 2026 today. We're joined by Dr. Yujiu in for GMS Focus momentarily, but first, let's get one more look at this morning's headlines.

0: The South Korean government will soon unveil new measures to boost housing supply and stabilize a real estate market. They include expanding construction in the capital region and providing institutional support to accelerate development. Relevant ministries finalized the details at a real estate policy review meeting chaired by President Lee Jae-myung over the weekend. The government is considering extending a policy that allows buyers of homes with existing tenants in designated areas to delay their owner-occupancy requirement. The move is aimed at easing buyers' occupancy burden, boosting housing transactions, and increasing supply. As the heat wave continues, the government has reviewed its response system and safety measures. Relevant ministries focused on strengthening measures to protect vulnerable groups, including expanding energy voucher support for low-income households. Prime Minister Han Sang-suk met with youth employment and career experts over the weekend to discuss the government's plans to tackle youth unemployment. The government is expected to announce new measures to support youth unemployment soon. Amid prolonged heat wave in Korea, peak power demand is rising faster than expected. Peak demand reached over 95 gigawatts last week, the highest level so far this summer. Authorities say the power supply remains stable even if demand reaches a new record. North Korea appears set to deploy an additional 30,000 to 50,000 troops to support Russia in its war against Ukraine. That's according to the Ukrainian President Volodymyr Zelensky.
1: News and information in and out of Korea.
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0: The Strait of Hormuz remains one of the world's most critical maritime choke points, and fresh developments are raising new concerns over global energy security. Iran says it is close to reaching an agreement with Oman on new shipping routes through the strait, while also floating the possibility of transit fees and setting new conditions for reopening the waterway. To unpack what these developments could mean for regional stability and global economy, we're joined again by Dr. Yoo Ji-hoon, a research fellow at Korea Institute for Defense Analyses. Good morning, Dr. Yoo.
1: Good morning.
0: Thank you for joining us again. Let's begin with the shipping routes. Iran says it has reached an agreement with Oman on new shipping routes through the Strait of Hormuz. Can you first break down for our listeners what we know so far and what changes we might expect in this crucial waterway under the potential agreement?
1: Well, I think what we're seeing is not a full reopening of the Strait of Hormuz yet. I mean, Iran and Oman appear to be working on a temporary arrangement to allow, you know, commercial shipping to move more safely through the strait. According to current reports, the new system could be tested for about 2 to 4 months.

0: while ships leaving could use a route closer to Oman. Later, both directions could possibly use a central shipping route. I think the important point is that this is not simply a technical change. I mean, if more ships have to pass through the waters controlled by Iran, Iran could gain greater influence over commercial traffic in the strait. So I would not describe this as a return to normal. We need to watch whether ships actually use the new routes, whether Iran introduces transit or security-related fees, and how the United States and Gulf countries respond. This could become the beginning of a new way of managing the Strait of Hormuz.
1: But for now, it's a temporary shipping system that will operate for 2 to 4 months, but it is open to further negotiations, so keeping close tabs on what this might imply. Now, as far as strategy goes, why is Iran seeking an agreement with Oman over shipping through the Strait amid its ongoing conflict with the U.S.?
0: Well, from the perspective of Iran, keeping the Strait of Hormuz completely closed for a long time is also costly for Iran. It hurts Iran's own oil export and economy and could increase the pressure from China, India, and the Gulf countries. So Iran may prefer to partially reopen the strait while still maintaining the influence over how shipping operates. There is also a strategic reason. The Strait of Hormuz is one of Iran's strongest bargaining tools. Completely closing it is powerful, but difficult to maintain for a long time. It may be, you know, more useful for Iran to influence when, how, and under what conditions ships can pass through the strait. Iran also wants to show that Gulf security should be managed mainly by countries in the region rather than by outside powers. Oman is particularly important because it has traditionally played a mediating role between Iran and the West. So Iran is trying to achieve several goals at the same time. You know, reduce economic pressures, maintain influence over the Strait of Hormuz, and strengthen its position in future negotiations with the United States.
1: Iran has now laid out conditions for reopening the Strait of Hormuz, warning that the waterway will remain closed unless Washington corrects its behavior, in their words. What exactly is Tehran demanding from Washington? And I think more importantly, how realistic are those reported 6 conditions? I mean, how likely is Washington likely to take it?
0: I think Iran's demands can broadly be divided into 3 areas: reducing U.S. military pressures, gaining economic relief, and limiting U.S. actions against Iran and its regional partners. The reported demands include an end to certain U.S. military operations, compensation for war damage, sanction relief, and an end to maritime blockade, and the release of frozen Iranian assets and a limit of military action against Iran-linked groups in the region. I do not think U.S. will accept all of these demands, in particular, where compensation and broader restrictions on U.S. military operations would be very difficult for U.S. to accept. But Iran may be, starting with very high demands to create room for negotiations. So we should distinguish between Iran's opening position and what it may actually accept in a final agreement. A more realistic compromise could involve limited sanction relief, easier Iranian oil exports, and the release of some frozen assets, or gradual easing of the maritime blockade in return. Iran could guarantee a safer commercial shipping through the Strait of Hormuz. So I think there is room for negotiation, but probably not on the basis of all 6 Iranian demands. A limited and practical agreement is much more likely.
1: So it'll probably whittle down from the initial set of conditions that was brought forward by Iran. We'll look forward to negotiations between Tehran and Washington. Now, what about transit fees? As a possibility of transit fees being imposed on vessels passing through Strait of Hormuz actually grows, calls are growing on the

0: UN and the International Maritime Organization, or the IMO, to intervene and prevent such fees. I guess that raises a few questions. Does the UN and IMO have the authority to intervene? Is there any legal basis for such fees, and how likely are they to be implemented? So what are your thoughts on the matter?
1: Well, I think international organizations should pay close attention to this issue, because it is about the broader principle of freedom of navigation through international strait. The Strait of Hormuz is a natural international waterway, not a canal built and controlled by one country. The basic principle is that commercial vessels should be able to pass through international strait without being, you know, charged simply for transit. I think the bigger concern is the precedent this could create. You know, if a country can impose a fee simply because ships pass through an international strait near its territory, similar demands could appear in other important waterways. That would increase, you know, cost and uncertainty for global shipping. At the same time, we should distinguish between a strait fee and a legitimate charge for specific services, such as navigation assistance, maritime safety, or search and rescue. This is where the UN and international maritime organizations can play an important role. They can help clarify what kinds of charges are acceptable and what would amount to an unfair toll on international shipping. They can also, you know, help protect the broader principle of freedom of navigation. Therefore, this issue is important not only for the Strait of Hormuz, but also for the future management of other major maritime choke points.
0: I think it's an important message to, I think, the global trade order, but it can be disputed, frankly, from Iran's point of view, that it's not so wide off from its territory, right? That's a big argument. At its narrowest point, it's only about 20 nautical miles wide and 12-mile territorial seas off Iran and Oman. They just seem to overlap. And so the question has been, should there be an intervention from Iran and Oman? Could there be, or is this just international waters, as you've already suggested? What about outlook? U.S. Chairman of Joint Chiefs of Staff Dan Kane is reportedly urging Washington to find an off-ramp from the conflict. Dr. Yu, how long do you expect a standoff between the U.S. and Iran over the Strait of Hormuz to continue from this point on, and which side is likely to gain the upper hand?
1: Well, I think that it is not easy to predict the future, but at this point, both sides appear to be facing the limits of what military force can achieve. I mean, the United States clearly has the conventional military advantage. It can strike Iranian military targets and impose a serious cost. But military superiority does not necessarily produce a clear political victory. A prolonged conflict would also be, you know, expensive for the United States. It would, you know, consume large amounts of missiles and air defense interceptors, keep U.S. forces tied down in the Middle East, and potentially affect U.S. military readiness in other regions, including the Indo-Pacific. Iran is much weaker in conventional military terms, but it has, you know, significant asymmetric leverage because of its geographical position around the Strait of Hormuz. Missiles, drones, mines, and the small boats can threaten commercial shipping and raise the economic and military costs of the conflict. So I would put it this way. The United States has the military advantage, but Iran has a significant bargaining power because of the Strait of Hormuz. This gives both sides a reason to look for an exit. The United States does not want an open-ended military conflict, while Iran cannot absorb the economic cost indefinitely. So the next several weeks to a few months could therefore be important. A full political settlement may still be difficult, but a limited agreement involving, you know, the partial reopening of the strait and some reduction in military and economic pressure is a more realistic outcome. Rather than a clear victory for either side, we may eventually see a negotiated

0: de-escalation, in which both U.S. and Iran can claim that they achieved some of their objectives.
1: Now, South Korea also depends heavily on energy imports that pass through the Strait of Hormuz. What should Seoul be watching most closely, and what measures should it be preparing as the standoff over the Strait of Hormuz only drags on?
0: For South Korea, the key question is not simply whether the Strait of Hormuz is officially open or closed. The more important question is whether South Korean ships can actually pass through safely, predictably, and at a reasonable cost. Even if the strait formally reopens, the situation cannot be considered normal if missile and drone threat remain high, insurance costs continue to rise, shipping costs remain high, or new transit fees are introduced. South Korea, therefore, needs to closely monitor actual shipping conditions, security situation in and around the strait. You know, energy security is another major concern. South Korea still depends heavily on oil and LNG from the Middle East. A prolonged disruption in the Strait of Hormuz could, you know, affect not only shipping but also the broader Korean economy. The government needs to closely monitor strategic oil reserves, LNG supplies, shipping costs, and alternative energy sources. South Korea should also, you know, prepare a step-by-step maritime security response. At this stage, I think South Korea should focus on maritime information sharing, surveillance, liaison activities, and providing security information to Korean ships rather than moving quickly toward the direct military involvement. If the situation gets worse and the international escort operation is established, South Korea could consider a larger role, including a possible expanded mission for the Chang'e unit. South Korea should also be prepared for a possible U.S. request for a greater allied support. In making such a decision, it is also important to clearly distinguish between supporting U.S. military operations against Iran and protecting South Korean citizens, South Korean ships, and freedom of navigation. These are not necessarily the same mission. Mm-hmm. So overall, I think South Korea should remain, you know, cautious about direct military involvement while being, you know, proactive in protecting its shipping, energy security, and broader economic interest.
1: Thank you so much, Dr. Yu, for joining us and taking time out of your busy schedule. It sounds like you're on transit, like you're on a train. Where are you headed?
0: Sorry about that.
1: No, not a problem at all. Thank you for joining us. Have a great week. We'll speak to you again soon.
0: Thank you. Have a good one.
1: You too. We spoke to Dr. Yu Jiyun, research fellow at Korea Institute for Defense Analyses. Up next, we're joined by Chiyoung in the studio for World Watch.

0: On World Watch, here to break down some of the major developing world news headlines. We're joined by Chiyoung in the studio. Good morning.
1: Good morning, Lena.
0: Happy Monday.
1: Happy Monday. Yeah.
0: It's a little bit cooler.
1: Oh, yeah. I've noticed. Yeah, I've noticed. Because usually when I leave my house in the mornings, up until last week, I felt the heat. The minute I opened the door, I felt the heat. But today it was really, it was okay. It was good.
0: It was like a cool breeze.
1: Cool breeze.
0: All right. I'm going to take the win. Apparently, this is not the end of the heat wave, but I think
1: it's not.
0: Depending on which region our listeners are tuning in for, it might not be the complete end of summer, but take the win for the day. All right, we're going to pivot to our neighboring Japan for our first story. Today, we're looking at subtle changes in wording that has sparked a major political debate in Japan. At memorial ceremonies in both Hiroshima and Nagasaki, Japan's Prime Minister Sanae Takaichi avoided clearly stating that Japan would continue to uphold its three non-nuclear principles. Has been the status quo since World War II. Chiyoung, why has this attracted so much attention?
1: Well, the three non-nuclear principles state that Japan will not possess, manufacture, or allow nuclear weapons into its territory. And they have long been regarded as a cornerstone of the country's post-war policy.
0: Right.
1: And at the Nagasaki ceremony, Takaichi said that Japan is upholding the principles, and previous prime ministers generally used language closer to while continuing to uphold them. So there's a slight difference here.
0: Okay.
1: And the difference sounds minor, but the earlier wording suggested a clear future commitment. And Takaichi's version may simply describe Japan's current policy without promising that it will remain unchanged.
0: And in diplomacy, I think language is very important, especially if it's different from what has been the norm. Right. And so in that subtlety we're trying to take away, is this sort of a transition phase where Takaichi is alluding to what the next chapter might entail for Japan, kind of leaving it open ended?
1: Exactly. So that's why we're having this conversation to say, what's going on?
0: So it's not just wording that we're obsessing over. Mm-hmm. It's the implications. So the controversy centers on what she left unsaid, right? Read between the lines. And at an atomic bomb memorial, every word carries especially special weight. So why do critics think the wording may have been not an accident, but intentional?
1: Well, their suspicions are based largely on Takaichi's previous statements. In 2022, she questioned the principle of not allowing nuclear weapons into Japan. And she argued that exceptions might be necessary during a military emergency, asking whether a U.S. vessel carrying nuclear weapons should be prevented from entering a Japanese port during a crisis. And her earlier position is especially relevant because Japan plans to revise its three key national security documents by the end of this year. And critics worry that her carefully limited language could be preparing the ground for a review of the non-nuclear policy.
0: So that explains why a grammatical nuance has become a security issue. Japan emphasizes its history as the only country attacked with atomic bombs, but it also depends on the U.S. nuclear umbrella, which is, I think, important. And I think U.S. security policies has been shifting, especially in collaboration with its allies in recent years under the second Trump administration. So how does that tension affect its approach to disarmament?
1: Well, it puts Japan in a difficult position here. The country frequently calls for a world without nuclear weapons, while relying on America's nuclear deterrence for its own security. And that's one reason Japan has not joined the treaty on the prohibition of nuclear weapons. And the treaty bans nuclear weapons, but Tokyo argues that nuclear-armed states are unlikely to participate, making practical disarmament difficult. Instead, Japan places a greater emphasis on the Nuclear Non-Proliferation Treaty because it includes both nuclear and non-nuclear states.
0: Right. So Japan supports nuclear abolition, but disagrees over the most realistic path. Now, Takaichi called the Prohibition Treaty important, so she's not undermining that. Yet, she would not say whether Japan would attend its November review meeting as an observer. So what does that hesitation actually suggest?
1: So it suggests that her government wants to keep its options open without creating friction with the U.S. And Takaichi said Japan must consider what would genuinely contribute to both national security

0: and meaningful nuclear disarmament. So for atomic bomb survivors and peace campaigners, observer participation would demonstrate moral leadership. And for the government, however, it could raise uncomfortable questions about whether Japan can oppose nuclear weapons while continuing to depend on the American nuclear umbrella.
1: So that conflict was also reflected in the Nagasaki mayor's remarks. Mm-hmm. He called nuclear weapons an absolute evil, urged Japan to adopt security policies that do not rely on them. So that makes sense, as a Nagasaki mayor would say that. Now, how significant was his messaging?
0: Well, it directly challenged the government's definition of realistic security.
1: Okay.
0: The mayor warned that the risk of nuclear war is increasing and urged Tokyo to firmly maintain all three principles.
1: Okay.
0: And at exactly 11:02 a.m., which is the time the atomic bomb exploded over Nagasaki in 1945, participants observed a moment of silence, and representatives of 98 countries and the EU attended this ceremony. So it's quite profound. And against that background, this debate is about far more than one expression. It concerns whether Japan's non-nuclear identity will remain a lasting national commitment or become a policy that can be revised as security conditions change.
1: All right. So we'll keep a close tab on it, because, I mean, that is a loaded question, and you can see why there are differing interests within even Japan. All right. Now let's move on to a growing dispute between Spain and Italy over migration and border control. Spain has begun random checks on travelers arriving from Italy. Chiang, what triggered this move?
0: Well, Spain says the new checks are a direct response to Italy's decision to tighten controls on people arriving from Spain, because Italy made that move after around 72,000 migrants crossed from Morocco into Ceuta, Spain. And Rome argued that some of those migrants could eventually travel on to other parts of Europe. So it temporarily suspended normal Schengen travel rules for Spain. And Madrid warned that it would take proportionate measures unless Italy reversed its decision. But Italy chose to refuse. And Spain responded by introducing checks of its own, which are set to remain in place until next month.
1: So Spain's action appears to be more political retaliation than a response to a direct security threat. And Madrid argues that Italy is exaggerating the very risk. Is there evidence that the migrations in Ceuta are, by the way, close, it's part of the African continent, but nonetheless, it is owned by Spain, or while they claim ownership. Now, is there any evidence that migrations and the migrants into Ceuta are moving into the rest of Europe, or if there's a historical record of that?
0: Well, according to both the Spanish government and the European Commission, none of the 72,000 migrants who entered Ceuta have crossed the Strait of Gibraltar into mainland Europe. And Spain therefore says Italy's restrictions are based on an illogical assumption. So it also argues that the controls are creating legal uncertainty and unnecessary disruption during the busy summer travel season.
1: They are both part of the EU, and they're supposed to be, well, easy to travel to and from. There are those agreements in place, and you're right to say that, well, July and August is peak tourist season.
0: Absolutely.
1: But I must say, we don't have time to go into Italian politics, but are there political motivations for the current prime minister of Italy? That's an interesting angle to look at, too. Now, there's an important distinction here. A major migration crisis has occurred, but the feared movement towards Italy has apparently not. Still, the dispute seems to reflect deeper political differences. How do those two governments view migration? We do have time to go into politics.
0: Yes, we do. So,
1: okay.
0: So Italian Prime Minister Giorgia Meloni has criticized Spanish Prime Minister Pedro Sanchez for granting legal status to undocumented migrants.
1: Should we talk a little bit about Meloni?
0: Yeah, Maloney believes such policies may encourage more people to enter Europe illegally. And Sanchez's government rejects that criticism and argues that Italy has done a worse job of managing irregular migration. Mm. So this is not simply a disagreement over border checks here. Mm. It's also an ideological conflict between a conservative Italian government and a more progressive Spanish government.
1: Right. There is a huge ideological difference, it seems. Now, in other words, border measures are becoming a symbol of much broader arguments. Mm-hmm. I think, migration has been a huge issue at hand for different European nations for differing reasons, and mm-hmm. it can be easily politicized. It wins elections depending on where you stand on immigration issues. Now, ordinary travelers are the ones feeling the immediate effects, right? Mm-hmm. If you're planning to go to both Spain and Italy in a single trip, things might look a little bit different for you. How serious has the disruption been?
0: Well, travelers have reported longer waiting times at airports because...
1: Have you been to the airport in Rongjiang?
0: It's already crazy.
1: It's not always efficient. No offense to Italians. That's not what you're good at. But this might make things even trickier.
0: Absolutely, to say the least. Because passengers arriving from Spain faced delays in Italy last week, and Italian passengers experienced similar checks after arriving in Spain on the 8th. And the impact could be significant because travel between the two countries is extremely common.
1: Right.
0: And in 2024, about 3.2 million Spaniards visit Italy, while 5.4 million Italians travel to Spain.
1: There are many perks of being part of the European Union. I think easy access to trade and transit and, you know, I think maneuvering in the region is supposed to be one of the biggest perks. Now, if you suddenly and abruptly change the roles, it complicates things, doesn't it?
0: Absolutely. And for something that is highly politically motivated, everyday travelers, doesn't make sense. If it was something for their health, if it was something...
1: Oh, that's a really good point.
0: Yeah, which is really important. But it was something with two... Hmm. Governments that are just not getting along with each other. That is something
1: you haven't seen that dance elsewhere, Jiang.
0: Absolutely.
1: But political motive, changing the conditions of everyday livelihoods being disrupted. I mean, I think that is what we're seeing in the Strait of Hormuz. Two governments that really don't get along.
0: Yeah, but that's the thing. This used to not be the norm. Now this is becoming the norm, which makes a lot of people at home frustrated.
1: And I think anxious. I think the big thing about these rules and regulations, it's about predictability, and it's supposed to ease us into differences.
0: Exactly.
1: But if the changes can shift this quickly left and right, not politically speaking, but you get the gist, it makes lives, everyday decisions so much more complicated. And I think the worst place for any of us to be in is uncertainty.
0: Exactly. And that's what the reason why we're voting for these political leaders is to do this. I can get angry. I can be hot-headed, but I'm not a political leader. And I don't want to.
1: And we hand the responsibility.
0: And you see these decisions that are made not by logic, by emotion and political motives. Mm. It just gets really frustrated.
1: All right. We could do a whole segment on that, political motivations, but we don't have time for that. So how about this question? Those numbers, these numbers of Italians traveling to Spain, Spanish traveling to Italy, it does show, I think, why even temporary checks can affect millions of people. We talked about tourists and vacationers, but in this region it's also about work and livelihood and health checks. And now, beyond the inconvenience, what does this dispute say about Europe's Schengen system?
0: Well, it highlights how fragile the system can be during political or migration crises, because Schengen is built on trust. Member states allow free movement because they expect one another to protect external borders effectively. And when that trust breaks down, governments often restore internal checks. And Spain and Italy are allies in both the European Union and also NATO. But they're now using border controls against each other. And if the dispute continues, it could weaken cooperation and raise broader questions about whether Europe can maintain open internal borders while member states remain deeply divided over migration.
1: It just sounds like a big headache.
0: Absolutely. But hoping that this could end, because we're talking about this and there's a lot of pressure from not only the people, but also media. So when this happens,
1: that's a really good point, because what I think politics is vulnerable to is consensus. And if the general public and the media puts enough pressure, sometimes they have no other choice but to cave. We'll have to wait and see. There's always

0: political timeline at hand too. So what's advantageous for the Italian prime minister is worth visiting too. All right. So what began with the crisis in Ceuta has now become a test of political trust, freedom of movement, Europe's ability to coordinate migration policy. And frankly, I think what defined, I guess, that freedom of movement in EU, I think it was so iconic for decades and decades. Now it's being questioned altogether. We'll wait and see what comes next.
1: Yeah, we'll see. But hopefully, if you're traveling from Italy and Spain, I think this isn't the time to do so.
0: Go from Spain to France. It also shares a border. Jiang, thank you so much for joining us. Have a great week.
1: See you next week.
0: We have Niall joining us in the studio next for question unboxing. It is still summer, so let's talk about a summer delicacy in Korea, Kongguksu. We grind up the beans and we make soup and we ice it and then we put noodles in it. Why is it a delicacy? How did it become one of the most iconic summer meals? Niall joins us in the studio next.
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0: What's in a question? Maybe just about everything important. A smart and a sharp question should strike up a more engaging conversation. Niall joins us in the studio to talk about something delicious, the beginnings of Kungguksu and how it has become a summer delicacy. Good morning, Niall.
1: Good morning. And it really goes far back. Just the Kungguksu itself, but the idea of soybeans in East Asia, in traditional Korean medicine, it's considered suitable for summer. It's supposed to have a cooling effect. And Dongibogam, the traditional Korean medicine medical text, describes it as food that benefits the body and supports energy and has kind of cooler energy to it. And Malbok is coming up this week, and this is kind of the vegetarian option to cool down if you're visiting Korea during summer. And but it's also been increasing in sales, whether it be online, people making it at home, trying not to go out. And Kungguksu in general saw a 29% increase year on year, whether it be on search of soybean noodles online. So if you are looking for that lower carb option and lower sugar, if you don't put sugar in it, this could be a good option for summer noodles.
0: All right, so let's begin with the Kungguksu. This dish goes back hundreds of years, being known as beef from the field. if you're a huge meat eater, you're cringing at this, but it is rich and it is a plant-based protein, which is fantastic for vegetarians. I think it used to be one of the biggest complaints, like come to Korea and there's not a lot of vegetarian options. Ironic, because every single Korean cuisine has a lot of veggies on the table, but do we use too much meat to cook it and make the flavor? That was the complaint.
1: I think it comes from our background of not having access to too much animal protein in the past that we're making up for it. But that's actually why Kungguksu became popular, because when
0: beef was expensive
1: and people normally couldn't get access to
0: it. It was for the royalty.
1: Exactly. So before refrigerators existed, people actually developed it various ways to eat chilled food during summer. Right. And how Kungguksu was prepared is that soybeans were boiled into and then ground into smooth soybean broth, which you guys have seen. It's kind of, it looks milky.
0: But it's a little bit more dense than like your soy drink.
1: I want to say almost like a curdy type, like a
0: sound appetizing.
1: It's good, but
0: it's a little bit more thick.
1: There's definitely texture to it. So this broth gets stored in the ancient times in wells or other cool places to keep it fresh, and it was served chilled to help people stay cool during summer, hot summer weather.
0: Hey, that's a really interesting point. When they didn't have access to ice, how do they make it really cold? Stored in the well.
1: Yeah, and in the caves at times. So the health effects of soy components, they have antioxidant properties, they may support cell health, and can improve blood cholesterol levels. So for those who are looking for that kind of milder way to eat cooler summer food rather than going for the intense high calories,
0: naengmyeon,
1: and samgyetang and animal protein, this could be an option.
0: Because naengmyeon, the buckwheat noodles, is delicious, but it's high in calories and not necessarily in redeeming ones. And samgyetang is delicious.
1: It's great.
0: But it is extremely high in calories.
1: Which is why people were supposed to have it during summer, like once in a while, to kind of keep you going through the summer.
0: When we were an agricultural nation.
1: If you have it every single day, then I don't think that's healthy either.
0: We sit at desks and don't get enough movement. So do we really need that much calories? It begs a question, doesn't it?
1: Mm-hmm.
0: Now, while it does have very healthy ingredients, Kungguksu, depending on how much salt or sugar you add, it can go overload quite easily, and that salt and sugar is usually just readily available for you at the restaurant to dump in as much as you can, well, your heart desires.
1: So yes, I mean, it's been a long debate over whether you should put salt or sugar or sometimes both in, and yes, there's benefits to it. And again, like in the agricultural context, when people were lacking in sodium,
0: working the field all day long,
1: right, sweating it out, so adding salt, it was supposed to have the benefit of having that natural nutty flavor in the soybeans come out, and it can partially replace the sodium loss through sweating all day, but which many people do, if you do have excess salt that adds into the noodle, it can raise blood pressure and cause water retention and swelling like any other salty foods. But for sugar, there are benefits too, because it kind of reduces that beany flavor that many people feel like it almost kind of has this mild stink to it, but it reduces
0: you're not
1: it.
0: You're a big soybean fan.
1: Right. But it makes the dish more appealing, especially for children and people with low appetite during summer. And yes, sugar provides quick energy from glucose.
0: So there's a spike.
1: But yes, too much sugar, like anything, it can increase calories and cause rapid blood sugar spikes. So do it at your, it's your life.
0: You may choose what feels delicious, but just know that going into it, just because you have konguksu, it doesn't make it healthy. I think you can keep it healthy by adding less, having it a little bit bland.
1: Yep.
0: And should you go to the right restaurant, the bland is actually quite delicious. It's nutty and it's flavorful, and you don't have to add too much seasoning to it. For some, konguksu is not their favorite, but maybe this new trend would be something they might enjoy. Okay, so this could be a hit or a miss. Apparently, according to our team, we had like a heated debate over this. The kongmul gwabegi trend.
1: So, yes, our writer actually told us that she tried this trend, and this is the soybean milk donut. So what you would get is the kongmul from kind of the konguksu, maybe a little more smooth in texture. Okay. But you take gwabegi, which is a fried Korean donut, and or there's other types. If you go to the donut places, they have the chapsal donut, and then
0: the red bean donut.
1: There's different types, but you basically dip it in the soybean milk. And
0: dip like we do with like donut and coffee, or donut or milk, or cookie or milk, or is it let it soak?
1: Oh, no, I mean, there's been different people, but I dipped it. Actually, I tried it this weekend because our writer told us that it wasn't that good. And I was like, I need to try this out. But it's not bad because it's
0: That's
1: fried
0: not good
1: dough.
0: Either.
1: It's fried dough dipped in soy milk. So
0: what
1: but
0: can
1: like,
0: be wrong?
1: But then I did like it a little better with the regular milk. But how bad can that be? So basically, it comes down to fried dough in sugar, and anything goes with that. But people who are really getting into this trend, of course, these really high-calorie fried donuts.
0: They're not good for you?
1: Of course, it's going to taste good if you eat it with, you know, even with the healthier things. But what's taking over the donut? But anyway, the gwabegi, one gwabegi apparently contains about 260 to even like 300 calories. And that's about 40% of the calories of the typical adult meal. So adding sugar to soybean milk increases that calorie, and blood sugar concerns rise up, as we mentioned. So you can try it once or twice, but yeah, always do it at a discretion and don't go too crazy with it, just like all the other trends.
0: I mean, it can be a treat at the end of a hard-earned week, but it probably shouldn't be your day-to-day.
1: No, probably not.
0: This was at the end of a week-long diet for you? You
1: it
0: went
1: was.
0: For gwabegi?
1: I went for many other things, but I thought, hey, this is an opportunity. I have a few cheat days, you know?
0: All right, then what are some actual healthy ways to consume soybeans, but also tasty? Because

0: As delicious as kumar kwabegi sounds, it just does not sound healthy.
1: So after that long weekend of the cheat weekend, I do have to go back to kind of like a healthier meal plan. And I thought this was actually something that's very doable because you can get soy milk very easily, but you can freeze soy milk and put it kind of into a Ziploc bag, make it very thin, freeze it, crush it all together, and then you make kind of the soy milk bingsu.
0: Yeah.
1: And now, again, it's about the toppings. If you put crazy toppings on top, it's
0: cereal.
1: No use. Cereal.
0: Condensed milk.
1: Maybe like unsugared cereal could be okay. But the traditional style, if you look at it, it's, you know, red beans, maybe indomie and soybean powder, and healthier options like honey, banana, canned peaches is out there. I may actually try it this week because, like we mentioned, yes, it's apparently the entrance to the fall and early mornings and nighttimes are cooler, but daytime is still like 35 degrees Celsius. And if you're not into the whole bingsu idea, there was a recipe I saw with soy milk ice cream with banana. And of course, you add that banana to make it more smooth, give it that texture instead of making it kind of like a soy milk icicle.
0: Yeah.
1: So you put that soy milk and then you add either banana or even some peanut butter, because banana, peanut butter, and soy milk just sounds delicious. And you blend it together, and if you just freeze it, it's going to be a healthy type of ice cream, as long as you don't just bombard it with other sugary things.
0: I think banana is also really high in calories, but as long as this is like your go-to treat and you stop there, I think it sounds like a great option.
1: Right. But you can add other things like, you know, cocoa powder, make it chocolate flavor. And
0: cocoa
1: then
0: powder, not milk chocolate.
1: Chocolate. Okay. Yes. So there are many healthy options for desserts with soybeans this summer.
0: Ooh, I do like the idea of like sprinkling black sesame powder on it too.
1: Yeah. Okay. So you have lots of options, nuts and things like that. But the key is have that just one scoop, not go crazy.
0: Tell us how that goes now.
1: I will let you guys know.
0: I mean, try and tell us if you can stop at one, if you went to two or three. All right. Now, soybeans definitely carry the healthy image, but what are some other things people should be wary of other than eating it way too much with salt or sugar? Because if you're drinking soybean milk every morning and you add sugar to it, it's not healthy anymore.
1: Right. But even if you are kind of doing the healthy way and not adding anything to it, there's different types of, I guess, bodies in Korean traditional medicine. And those people who already have cold hands and feet and weak digestion, they may actually experience bloating and stomach discomfort and diarrhea. It sounds almost like lactose intolerance, but within soybeans. And another thing to add is that soybean broth actually contains nutrients that allow bacteria to grow very easily. So it's recommended to cool cooked soybean broth quickly and store in the refrigerator or freezer right away, and make it only the amount that's needed to eat soon, right after the preparation. So you can't just store all of this forever.
0: It goes bad really quickly.
1: Yeah. So do not refreeze, just like any other food, refreeze soybean broth after it's been thawed. You have to eat it right away.
0: Now, thank you so much for joining us. I'm just about out of energy and the strength in my voice.
1: Hope you feel better.
0: Thank you. I'll see you tomorrow.
1: Bye-bye.
0: We're going to take a short song break. This is 80s with Bad.

And that brings us to the end of this edition of Good Morning Seoul. Everyone, it's a tail end of summer, they say, but stay safe because the AC blasting in your neck, your throat, it's not really a good thing, it turns out. Have a safe start to your Mondays. We'll be back tomorrow, same time, same place, 7 a.m. sharp. So join us then for our Tuesday edition. Here's Yoon Jong-shin taking us out with Ji Jung-hae. Have a great day, everyone.

0: Jeju, opening a new era, people truly come first here. In the face of this great change, here stands JDC, returning to its very first commitment. The lives of the people more resilient, the future of Jeju more distinct. JDC now seeks to give back to the people that can be felt in their everyday lives. It will resolve long-standing issues and boldly drive forward the changes that are truly needed. With high-tech industries, global education, and AI infrastructure, it firmly builds the foundation for future growth of Jeju and is making a better tomorrow. 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
1: Under the blazing sun and drenching humidity, how can we stay safe and healthy? Avoid outdoor activities when the daily high reaches over 33 degrees Celsius or 91.4 degrees Fahrenheit for two consecutive days or more. Drink plenty of water, but avoid taking cold showers or entering the waters without a warm-up exercise. When you are indoors where there isn't an air conditioner, position an electric fan towards a window to keep the area well ventilated. Feeling dizzy or nauseous? It may be a sign of heat exhaustion. If this is the case, take a rest in a cool area and drink a cool beverage slowly. Unlike other adverse weather conditions and natural disasters, damages caused by heat waves can be significantly reduced if we are well prepared. So remember the tips we've given you and stay safe and healthy this summer. Radio.
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It's Monday, August 10th, 2026, and I'm your host, Peter Bint. When it's hot like it is these days, Koreans eat a lot of patbingsu, the iconic summer dessert, shaved ice, sweet red beans. Interestingly, a university language institute recently hosted an event where foreign international students got to make patbingsu themselves. Through patbingsu, they got to experience Korea's summer culture. And every country has a bowl of cool dessert to beat the heat, surely. I'm curious what summer desserts are famous in your neck of the woods. Now, here's a hint for today's hashtag. Let's all give it a guess via the YouTube